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9: Tonight, expect partly cloudy skies with high humidity and a low temperature of 74. Tomorrow will bring humid conditions with variable cloudiness and a high of 88. Tomorrow night will be partly cloudy and humid with a low of 75. By Saturday, anticipate sunny intervals through high clouds with humidity persisting and a high temperature of 89. I'm meteorologist Jason Caterina. That's your exclusive AccuWeather forecast on AM 930, The Answer.
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9: 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I am Larry Elder. We are Salem News Channel. And before I play you, the speech from G. Edward Griffin, April 3, 1969, I went on AI to find out what AI said about him. And they said he's a controversial figure whose credibility depends heavily on subject matter. Some say he's quite knowledgeable about arguing against the Federal Reserve, long bane of his existence. He talks about globalism, talks about covert political control, promoted claims about alternative medicine that mainstream media, mainstream medical organizations reject, said AI, associated with a lot of conspiracies, including a conspiracy about whether HIV causes AIDS. Some conservatives and libertarians appreciate him because he raises questions about central banking, about inflation, about debt, about government power. Others find him a conspiracy theorist. So I wanted to give you that background before I play this. Number six.
10: As early as 1928, the communists declared that the racial differences among our people constituted the weakest and most vulnerable point in our social fabric. By constantly probing and straining at this one spot, they calculated that eventually the cloth could be torn apart and that Americans could be divided, weakened, and perhaps even set against each other in open combat. We mustn't kid ourselves into thinking that the communists have placed their agitators only into the black communities. They're working both sides of the street. They want hatred, violence, and bloodshed between the races, and they don't care how they get it or whom they use, even children if necessary. Here is a book that I think ought to be in every home library. It's entitled Color, Communism, and Common Sense by Manning Johnson. He joined the party as a young man because he honestly

0: Do you owe $10,000 or more to the IRS like Mark?
1: I've been doing home remodeling for 30 plus years, but the economy crashed. 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
7: So the urgency in Tony's story, he didn't come to our family till he was 15 years old.
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7: Steve was his youth pastor, and he came to Christ. He was in a very troubled home, and he just became our son. 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We wanted to discipline him in truth, but we wanted to show him what genuine faith lived out in a family looked like. So it was a very short season. But I just got back from their house. They live in Hawaii. I just got back visiting them. And I'm watching him raise his family in truth, finding a good fellowship for his kids to go to church, raising them in the nurture and admonition of the Lord. It was a very short season, but it was genuine and it was purposeful.
8: More encouraging stories from Rhonda Stoppie about being a wise parent at FamilyMinute.org.

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6: Welcome back, America. I'm Hugh Hewitt. There are reports of explosions over islands off the coast of Iran at this hour. Details as they occur, I'll produce those for you. I'm joined now by the chairman of the Senate Intelligence Committee and the chair of the Senate Republican Caucus, Senator Tom Cotton of Arkansas. Senator Cotton, have you heard anything about those reports, or it's just the Wall Street Journal that I'm reading?
7: Good afternoon, Hugh. It's good to be back on with you. I've not heard anything other than unverified media reports like you, so I suggest that we wait and see, but also would point out that the president has been very clear on what his red lines are with Iran, not just for the last week or months, but for 10 years or more, and Iran would be wise to heed those red lines, but they have underestimated him before.
6: Now, I spoke with the president on Monday, and he laid down very firmly that no nuclear weapons, no highly enriched uranium. They've got to have inspections of their missile program, some kind of limit. And they're out of money anyway, so they won't be providing funds to terrorist organizations. It's been that clear from the beginning. Why all this sturm and drang about the deal?
7: Well, he has been clear from the beginning, too. And again, these are not complicated or even difficult demands. If Iran didn't want to be bombed back at Stone Age, they could simply say to the United States, here you go. Here's all the enriched uranium. Please come take it off our hands. Here's the remaining centrifuges and the spare parts and the machines that make more of them. We want the bombing to stop, and we want the sanctions to be lifted. There doesn't really need to be negotiations over commitments or mutual understandings or assurances or anything else. That's what President Obama settled for. Now, Donald Trump has already gone far beyond what Barack Obama did because we destroyed their nuclear program and we leveled much of the nuclear infrastructure. But if Iran wants to take the final step, again, it's not a complicated step. There's a bunch of stuff that they have possession of that they can turn over. There's no need for mutual assurances or understandings.
6: Now, Senator, again, open source only. How do you assess the status of the IRG, the Islamic Revolutionary Guard, after 6-8 weeks of punishment?
7: Well, we pummeled them, Hugh, and we pulverized much of their war-making capabilities. They obviously still are largely calling the shots, but that means that the regime in Iran is even less legitimate now than it was 3 months ago, Hugh. They don't even have the small veneer of religious authority that the supreme leader gave them for several decades. Now that his son is in charge, nominally in charge, not genuinely in charge, I don't think. He didn't even want his son to be in charge, which is why I sometimes refer to him as Fredo Khamenei. So they're definitely clinging to power, but I think it is clinging. They're not firmly in power because they know that the United States and Israel at any point could renew our campaign to totally pulverize all of their all the pillars of their regime's power.
6: So one last question before I go to politics. I asked the president about the Artesh and whether or not that is, for the benefit of the Steelers fans, the standard Iranian army. They've got an army that's not in the IRGC. And he said they've been leaving it alone, that they're trying to let it be in order that the country have some cohesion. Is that consistent with what you've seen in open sources, that the Artesh exists and could actually maybe move in?
7: It is fair, Hugh, to say that the Revolutionary Guard Corps, the Quds Force, the besieged militia, those are the shock troops of the revolution.

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0: With SRN News, I'm John Scott. The U.S. military intercepted Iranian attacks on three U.S. Navy ships as they transited the Strait of Hormuz and targeted Iranian military facilities responsible for attacking U.S. forces. The U.S. Central Command said in a social media post, U.S. forces intercepted unprovoked Iranian attacks and responded with self-defense strikes. U.S. jobless claim applications rose last week, but remain at historically low levels despite elevated inflation and other economic headwinds. The number of Americans filing for unemployment benefits for the week ending May 2nd rose by 10,000 to 200,000, according to the Labor Department. The NCAA expands its March Madness tournament by 8 teams. It will add more early round games in the first week without altering the overall format. This is SRN News.
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6: Evan. 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
8: Tonight, expect partly cloudy skies with high humidity and a low temperature of 74 degrees. Tomorrow will bring humidity with variable cloudiness and a high of 88 degrees. Tomorrow night, anticipate partly cloudy conditions with continued humidity and a low of 75 degrees. Looking ahead to Saturday, you can expect sunshine breaking through high clouds along with humid conditions and a high of 89 degrees. I'm meteorologist Jason Caterina. That's your exclusive AccuWeather forecast on AM 930, The Answer.
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11: Welcome back, America. There are so many developments and reports coming out of the Middle East. I'll keep continuing to bring you note. It'll be tomorrow or the next day before we get clarity on everything. But Mark Thiessen over at the Washington Post, my old colleague and a good friend still, posted a story at 1:40 this afternoon. President Donald Trump's decision to launch Operation Epic Fury was most important and courageous decision in my lifetime. But how you finish a war matters just as much as how you start a war. The president is in danger of snatching defeat from the jaws of victory. Trump holds all the cards. First, everything got to go through the Strait of Hormuz, and he has warned Iran he dare not fire at American vessels. By the way, one of the reports, as yet unconfirmed, from the Washington Post, is that Iran has fired at the two American destroyers that transited today. It would be blown off the face of the earth, is what the president threatened, and now they've done it. Iran defied his warning, writes Mark, not only firing at a U.S. warship, been launching 12 ballistic missiles, 3 cruise missiles, and 4 drones at the United Arab Emirates. In response, the United States did nothing. Again, this was written at 1:40. It's now 4:30. Marco Rubio said at the White House operation that Iran would not dare do this. Epic theory is the president notified Congress, done. All right, we're now on to Project Freedom. That's what Marco Rubio said yesterday. However, Trump suspended Operation Freedom, pulling the plug, but the latest report is it's back on. If you were in Iran's shoes, Mark asked, what would you think? You would perceive weakness. You would conclude that Trump's threats were bluster and that he is unwilling to resume the bombing campaign. You would decide that President Trump is feeling pressure from high gas prices, that the U.S. blockade of Iran in the Strait is backfiring on him, and that it is only a matter of time before he is forced to end that too. You would think, Mark writes, that your ability to threaten the oil infrastructure of America's Persian Gulf allies is not only successfully deterring Trump from striking you again, but also preventing him from taking away your control of the Strait. You would think that you, not Trump, have all the cards. If anyone doubts that Iran is emboldened, consider. The Financial Times reports Tehran has stepped up hangings of people accused over anti-government arrest, adding that the pace of hangings accelerated following a fragile ceasefire in the conflict. This comes after President Trump publicly appealed to the regime to spare the lives of a group of female protesters. Far from being chastened, Iran's leaders are stepping up the campaign of domestic repression in a clear message of defiance to Trump. It goes on and on. Mark is making the very simple point. They don't understand ordinary American power dynamics. He concludes, the only thing Americans like less than war and high gas prices is enduring them for nothing. But to deliver that victory, President Trump needs to show the Iranian regime that it doesn't have the leverage it thinks it does. And he can't negotiate a deal that lets the regime off the mat. If he does, he will squander the opportunity to secure one of the greatest national security achievements of any modern president. That's Mark Thiessen this afternoon at 1:40. That's what I talked to the president about on Monday. This is his moment to become a world historical figure. Not only the greatest comeback in American political history, not only the greatest upset, that's 2016, 2024 is the greatest comeback, 2016 is the greatest upset. He's already remade the Supreme Court, and that saved the Constitution. The tax bills are great. Taxes change all the time. That's a big win, but it's not changing the world. Changing the world is right now. Ronald Reagan and George H.W. Bush changed the world. W changed the world, and I think eventually it will be seen that he did a great thing. This is Trump's opportunity to change the trajectory of history. And 14-point memorandum of understanding, that doesn't do it. Moreover, I think Iran appears to be, this is Hugh Hewitt sitting in a studio reading everything that he can from a variety of computers, it does not appear to have a coherent leadership. It appears to have a half dozen leaders of a half dozen groups of people with guns and missiles. And therefore, there is no negotiating with such a regime. There appears to be a half-dead, if not completely dead, Ayatollah Khamenei 2.0. There appears to be Vahidi. There appears to be the speaker of the Majil. There appears to be a bunch of things we don't know. I'm sure our intelligence agencies have a better grip. I'm sure the NSA is listening to everything. The people of Iran want freedom. We should have said, no mas, we're not doing any more negotiating. But we gave them a chance. They got 48 hours. That should run out after the show today, and I hope that what we're seeing on the web right now is the precursor of what's going to come overnight, as well as a Cavaliers victory in Game 2 in Detroit tonight. I'll be right back, America. Don't go. I got to go back and tell you a little bit more about the crazy California politics that are unfolding. Stay tuned to the Hugh Hewitt Show.
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0: Welcome back, America. I'm Hugh Hewitt. Look, we are awaiting word from Iran about whether they're going to capitulate or not. And the markets today do not seem to think they are going to, though oil went down a little bit today. I just don't see them being rational because they've never been rational. President of Iran said he met with the dead Ayatollah, maybe doing a seance. I don't know. We'll find out if anything happens. Of course, the show will tell you that. Most of the big news has been domestic in the last 2 days. I've been playing Steve Hilton for you today, so you could hear the next governor of California, I hope. Here's a little bit of the guy who should be mayor. It's my favorite clip from the mayoral debate, cut number one.
1: How many beds you give these people, they are on super meth. They are on fentanyl. The DEA statistic says 93% of this is a drug addiction problem. Nithya Councilwoman Robbins' plan for treatment first, I will go below the Harbor Freeway tomorrow with her, and we can find some of these people she's going to offer treatment for. She's going to get stabbed in the neck. These people do not want a bed. They want fentanyl or super meth. These ideas cost us over $400 million to house 3,000 people for $400 million is an absolute failure for both of them. They're a team.
0: They're a team. Now, I asked Generalissimo to go into the Studio West because I don't know if Dwayne's World, it's on tonight, right?
2: Dwayne's World? It is on tonight, yeah.
0: 7 p.m. East Coast, 4 p.m.
2: Correct.
0: West Coast, for those who belong to the universe, and we encourage you. 99 cents. Dwayne does 2.5 shows a week. I don't know what I call the Ed Morrissey show. Do I call that a show?
2: Oh, yeah. It's a podcast. It's a week in review podcast between Ed Morrissey and me. And it's exclusive in both the universe and at Hot Air's VIP section. So you got to be a subscriber of either side to be able to see it.
0: So, but if they want you and Jim Talent on Tuesdays and you and Lilacs on Thursday.
2: Right.
0: And you and you on Tuesdays and Thursdays, they have to join the universe.
2: Correct.
0: How often do you talk to yourself?
2: I talk to myself quite frequently, actually. There's...
0: You mutter into my ear all the time.
2: No.
0: Now, you're a mutterer.
2: I may be a mutterer, but I at least try to make sense most times.
0: Yeah, you mutter. Now, what I want to ask you as a Californian first, you heard Steve Hilton.
2: Yeah.
0: Are you going to vote for Steve Hilton?
2: Oh, of course. Absolutely. I have been, as many times as I...
0: You want to go around and pick up the ballots?
2: Vote early and often, as the saying goes.
0: You would never do that. Let's be clear. They'll come and arrest you.
2: No.
0: Dwayne would never do that.
2: I have been besieged online from fellow Californians that are saying, no.
0: That's what I wanted to know.
2: Yeah, no, they're hammering me, saying, no, Bianco's the only conservative. No, and it's like, I know Chad Bianco. He's come to our my church at Harvest Christian Fellowship with Greg Laurie. I know who... Everything about Bianco, and in any other sane world, I would vote for him in a nanosecond. I love him to pieces. But there is a cold, hard reality in this jungle primary, and that is we're going to be lucky if we get one Republican over the bar because there is 45 Democrats running. There's a chance you're wrong about that.
0: There are 61 candidates and two Republicans running, so that would be 59.
2: Okay.
0: Here's what I want to ask you. I just went through the Virginia special election, and all I did, no matter what side I opened up, Barack Obama was talking at me about how we had to vote for this initiative to screw Virginia Republicans because it was the right thing to do. And it went on and on, and not, you know, you could turn it off on TV. But every single time I went on X, I'd get Barack Obama telling me that Republicans are cheating, lying, stealing, and knifing your mother. Vote for this initiative. What's your online life right now?
2: There's really, believe it or not, there's relative equity and parity as far as spots, and especially in the LA basin, in LA and Orange County, you know, feeding the LA media market. The Spencer Pratt ads are phenomenal.
0: But is he online too?
2: He's online as well. He's got one now going over the Mulholland Pass. You know, up by the library. You know, going up over the hill, where the whole hill is on fire, and the branding of it is Miguelifornia, and it's pretty wild, but Spencer Pratt is doing guerrilla media right now, and He's running ads like crazy. And
0: do you know that he was a reality TV star?
2: This is absolutely I do. And he's putting it to work. This is from that ad.
0: My daughter, who grew up in California, obviously, called me. She no longer lives there. None of my kids live there anymore. Who lives in California except Dwayne and Adam and Harley? And she said, do you need to know about Spencer Pratt? I said, I don't know. Do I need to know about Spencer Pratt? And then she sent me that ad. And I said, well, no one can win in L.A.
2: Do you think
0: he can win?
2: No, I don't know. Look, the voting, the voter registration in L.A. County is like 75-25 Dem over Republican. It is so wildly lopsided because the people that have left L.A., the people that have left California, are the Republicans with families, by and large. So it would be a Herculean task.
0: Can you speak Californian fluently? Can you speak Angelino?
2: Can I speak Angelino?
0: Yeah, let me play cut number three for you, and you can tell the rest of the country what this means.
2: Okay.
0: Cut number three from the mayoral.
3: This is a yes or no an answer. So there's an L.A. council member. He wants voters to decide. He is saying that non-citizens, should they be allowed to vote in local elections? Is this a yes or no, Mr. Pratt?
4: No.
3: Mayor Bass?
5: It depends. It's not a yes or no.
2: Word salad.
3: Depends on what?
2: Word salad.
5: Well, first of all, when you say non-citizens, it doesn't mean they're here illegal. It doesn't mean they're undocumented. They could have green cards. They could be here perfectly legal. And there's a lot of states and cities that do that on very, very local elections. We have to see what the councilman is proposing.
3: Councilmember Bremen.
6: Yeah, I would say, again, it does depend.
2: No, in other places, it doesn't.
6: School boards have non-citizens.
2: Yes, it was.
3: Mr. Fred, I have a question for you.
0: Okay, so what did that mean?
2: It means that they want as many people that have made it here because it's a sanctuary city, a sanctuary county, a sanctuary state. As soon as you come here, that you get motor voter. You go to the DMV, you get a driver's license for ID purposes and a driver's license. And they say, now that you're licensed, you want to register to vote. They don't check your paperwork. They don't know if you're here legally. They
0: I've lost, after 10 years, I've lost the ability to speak Los Angelino. I used to cover the city Monday through Friday, 7 to 7:30 on Life and Times, but I no longer know what that place is or what they're talking about. But I sure hope Spencer Pratt wins. 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
0: Welcome back, America. I'm Hugh Hewitt. Coming up, I'm going to have Steve Hilton for you, just in case you missed him. 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It's as bland as can be, but we'll find out from Steve Hilton why that is. 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I'm in the Relief Factor studio. Heading into hour three, I got to remind you, it's hour two. I took this in hour one. Why? Because I was working today. I was working the floor at the convention center in D.C. That's like doing 10 miles. It's concrete, and it's bobbing and weaving through 1 million people. It's the big artificial intelligence expo. And so I'm down there bobbing and weaving through the various things, trying not to run into people, trying to keep moving. You run it when all of D.C. gathers for one of these. 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
12: With SRN News, I'm Keith Peters in Washington. The U.S. military has intercepted Iranian attacks on three U.S. Navy ships as they transited the Strait of Hormuz and targeted Iranian military facilities responsible for attacking U.S. forces. U.S. Ambassador to the United Nations Michael Walls says a newly proposed U.N. Security Council resolution aimed at safeguarding international maritime routes in the Strait of Hormuz has received broad international support.
13: If a country chooses to oppose such a simple proposition, do they really want peace? As energy and food costs rise for the world's peoples, and if aid fails to reach the very people that the countries in the council claim to care about, what does that really say for the UN? What does that say for these countries?
12: He says no country should oppose measures protecting global trade and humanitarian aid shipments. Health authorities across four continents Thursday were tracking down and monitoring passengers who disembarked a hantavirus-stricken cruise ship before its deadly outbreak was detected, and trying to trace others who may have come into contact with them since then. Dutch epidemiologist Dr. Chantal Rovers says most people are not at risk except for those who are on the hantavirus-stricken ship or exposed to an infected passenger.
14: Usually the instruction is if you develop symptoms that they need to call either the public health institute or a doctor.
12: The Argentine investigators suspect a Dutch couple may have contracted the virus while on a bird-watching trip before they boarded the cruise ship. On Wall Street, the Dow down by 313 points, the NASDAQ dropped 32, the S&P lower by 28. This is SRN News.
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18: Tonight, expect partly cloudy skies with high humidity and a low temperature of 74. Tomorrow will bring humid conditions with variable cloudiness and a high of 88. Tomorrow night will be partly cloudy and humid with a low of 75. By Saturday, anticipate sunny intervals through high clouds with humidity persisting and a high temperature of 89. I'm meteorologist Jason Caterina. That's your exclusive AccuWeather forecast on AM 930, The Answer.
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9: Welcome back, America. I'm Hugh Hewitt. Earlier today, I was at the AI Expo downtown D.C. I ran into Energy Secretary Chris Wright. He's a fabulous guy, very smart guy. And he had been on a panel right before me, and he announced how exciting Venezuela is. So I wanted to grab the tape and see if we could get it. It hadn't been sent over to me yet, so we went and found one from Fox News. Here's Secretary Wright on Venezuela, cut number 5.
10: We're really, you know, sort of phase one with stabilization. Phase two is trying to get some economic institutions in place. They still do not have a functional banking system. It is still a very poor country that's struggling. Growing oil production is a huge boost to the Venezuelan economy. It draws dollars and economic activity into Venezuela. We want to continue to see that move forward. There is a lot of change. 25 years of corrupt communist dictatorship, that'll ruin any society.
11: Yeah.
10: So there's a lot of healing to go, Dana, but I think we're heading the right direction. And I think during this Trump administration, hopefully as soon as possible, but you don't want it sooner than possible because you want to ultimately lead to free and fair elections with an economy that's stabilized and moving forward. But I could not be more excited about what's happening in Venezuela and the absolute transformation of that country because of another example of President Trump's bold leadership. What everyone else did for 25 years didn't work. He innovated. He did something different. And it's to the win of the American people and massively to the win of the Venezuelan people and the whole Americas, our whole hemisphere.
9: And then I went on the next panel after Secretary Wright was on, and I had former chairman of House Banking Committee, Patrick McHenry. I had on the former Speaker of the House, Kevin McCarthy. And on the way, in the course of this, I'm a good moderator because I listen. Kevin McCarthy just drops it. Well, I've just been down to Venezuela. I said, whoa, you've been to Venezuela? And he proceeded to tell everyone, it's wonderful in Venezuela to do business right now. It really is. Good for Kevin, good for Chris, good for everyone who stand in that country back up. I'm in the Relief Factor studio. I don't want to end the show without telling you. You're watching the Salem News Channel. I have a studio here. 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Dr. Larry Arn, I like to call him, is not here, but Dr. Larry Elder is right on the Salem News Channel. 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
15: The U.S. military reporting it intercepted Iranian attacks Thursday on three Navy ships in the Strait of Hormuz and targeted Iranian military facilities responsible for attacking U.S. forces. U.S. Central Command said in a social media post, U.S. forces intercepted unprovoked Iranian attacks and responded with self-defense strikes. Speaking with reporters, U.S. UN Ambassador Mike Waltz says Security Council members must back a resolution condemning Iran's actions surrounding the Strait of Hormuz.
16: We like to talk a lot about international law here at the U.N. Well, Iran's indiscriminate mining and tolling efforts in the Strait of Hormuz are textbook violations of international law.
15: Earlier Thursday, Tehran said it was examining the latest U.S. proposals for ending the war. A California man charged in a fatal altercation with a Jewish man during a 2023 protest pleads guilty.
17: Pro-Palestinian protester Loewy Al-Naji has pled guilty to involuntary manslaughter and battery in the 2023 death of Jewish counter-protester Paul Kessler. Al-Naji struck the 69-year-old with a megaphone during a demonstration in Thousand Oaks, California against the war in Gaza. Kessler fell backwards, hit his head on the pavement, and later died at a hospital. The former computer science professor is set to be sentenced June 25th. Al-Naji's lawyer says the court told his client to expect to spend time in jail and then be put on probation. Prosecutors are asking for prison time. The maximum sentence for the charges would be 4 years. I'm Jennifer King.
15: HUD Secretary Scott Turner says founders knew how important it was for citizens to follow a Christian example.
18: Our founding fathers were men of faith who understood that God is the cornerstone of our republic. And all of us here, because we recognize that truth as well, and we know that God's power impacts both the lives of individuals.
15: This is SRN News. Some new findings on Generation Z, correspondent Michael Harrington with a report.
19: They come from the Cultural Research Institute at Arizona Christian University, and they indicate that America's youngest adults are reading the Bible more these days, and more of them are calling themselves Christians. However, a lot of their beliefs are not particularly Christian, including the feeling that biblical marriage is simply one of many acceptable options, not a mandate from God. The CRI says Gen Z is spiritually open, but far from orthodox. Michael Harrington reporting.
15: Southern Baptist membership sank last year to its lowest level since 1973. But the nation's largest Protestant denomination saw increases in worship attendance and baptisms. Membership fell by 3% to 12.3 million, continuing a nearly two-decade decline. At the same time, weekly attendance was up nearly 4% to 4.5 million. This is SRN News. From the foreign desk, Dutch officials say about 40 passengers on the cruise ship that was hit by the hantavirus outbreak previously disembarked on the island of St. Helena. That's after the first passenger died.
20: The dozens of passengers, including the wife of a Dutchman who died, left the cruise ship during a stop at the British territory. The cruise company that operates the ship previously said the Dutch woman had got off the ship with her husband's body at St. Helena. She then flew to South Africa on a commercial plane. However, the company has not acknowledged that anyone else got off the boat. Dutch authorities have not confirmed where the passengers who disembarked are now. Authorities in South Africa and Europe are trying to trace contacts of any passengers who actually got off the ship. Three passengers have died in the outbreak on board, and several others are sick. I'm Charles Delezesma.
15: More details at srnnews.com.
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1: Overnight, we'll bring partly cloudy skies with a low of 74. Looking ahead to Friday, expect humidity with variable cloudiness and a high of 90. Friday night will be partly cloudy and humid with a low of 74. Moving on to Saturday, anticipate sunshine filtering through high clouds and a high of 89. Finally, Sunday will feature sun in areas of high clouds with a high of 88. I'm meteorologist Jason Caterina. That's your exclusive AccuWeather forecast on AM 930, The Answer.
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5: My therapist says I have a preoccupation with vengeance. We'll see about that.
25: I really do hope it's somebody we want to see. But you know what? Son of a gun. Shout out to my little friend.
26: I should have covered this subject a long time ago. Not that long ago, but when Charles and what's her name? Charles and Camilla were in town, and we didn't, because I want to talk about something that matters in this country, and I want to talk about class. And this isn't the kind that you slept through in high school. I'm talking about invisible currency of leadership, the thing that you can't fake for long, no matter how polished the teleprompter or how expensive the suit. Welcome, people. Kevin Jackson's who you're listening to. See, we are people of class. Now, don't misunderstand me. There's some of us that we just like fishing and hunting and drinking beer and eating barbecue, right? But what I'm telling you is we are classy. Conservatives are classy. I don't care where you are on the economic spectrum. You are classy, sassy, and ooh, you are so beautiful. And you exude it. The Democrats can never have what you have. They don't like you for that. They could never do what you do. They could never have the success in business that you have, raising kids. They always need an angle. They are the most classless people on the planet. Looking to rip you off. The minute you say you got something, they're angling. How do I get it? Classless. Their moral compass moves like it's at the North Pole. They can't figure out what direction is north. They don't know what to do. That is who they are. And it's inbred in them. Easy way out. These are the people who will kill you for a dollar. They will kill you for no money. They will kill you because you know something about them that they don't want you to know. They will destroy you. They are seek and destroy missiles for whatever. You don't even know why. They will smile in your face and stab you in the back when you turn around. That is what the Democrats are about. Classless. Well, we got a classy president. And we saw a moment that reminded people what class looks like. A sitting president hosting what the British consider to be royalty, King Charles and Queen Camilla. And for a brief flicker in time, folks, Washington didn't feel like a group chat gone wrong. It felt intentional, structured, like somebody remembered that the White House isn't just a building, it's a symbol. Don Jr. went to visit his father. He says, I'm at my dad's house. And he goes, nothing can make me understand what the feeling than when he goes, and he's joking, talking about his dad's house, the White House. He says that he and his wife slept over. I guess they were invited guests. Isn't that a thrill? You go see your dad at the White House. He says, yeah, have the Lincoln bedroom. Because there's so much history there. It's everything you want to be. And for the first time in a long time, we got somebody that deserves to be there. So it got me thinking, not that long ago, we were told with great conviction and even greater media repetition that Barack Obama brought class to the White House. My second book is called Sexy Brilliance because Michael Eric Dyson said Barack Obama brought sexy brilliance to the White House. And I said, does he have a pet? Is that his dog's name or his cat's name? Because he ain't nothing sexy or brilliant about that dude. They said, see, that's what style over substance is. Barack Obama brought class. Oh, he wears a suit well. Well, somebody ought to tell his wife how to dress. And just because you wear that suit and you got that crocodile smile doesn't make it like, oh, look at us. We're so classy. Let me just tell you this. I joked and said they probably got black art dashikis, black people wearing dashikis and the big afros and those black light posters. They probably got a pool room with that stuff in it. Because Michelle was straight up a black militant. There is nothing about, if you went into that White House after Michelle and them, they took out the statue of, was it, who was it? They gave it back to the Brits. Was it Churchill? I can't remember. But yeah, what did they put in there? Bronzes of George Floyd and Michael Brown Jr., Trayvon Martin, maybe pictures of those stooges. What did they have in the video room? Was it all blaxploitation films from the 1960s? Shaft and Cleopatra Jones? What did they have? What class did they bring? The Obamas didn't know class before they got to the White House. They fake class. When Barack Obama was a representative, they had to send him probably to finishing school. And Michelle never went. I'm not being critical. I'm just being honest. And then what about when he became a senator on the take? Oh, got a sweetheart deal, land deal for his house that would have gotten most people. Right. Yeah, I probably made a mistake in judgment in doing it. It's always a mistake in judgment. Oh, but he's classy. He's classy. Barack Obama went to Harvard. Are you aware of that? He was a professor. No, he wasn't. He was an assistant professor. And he didn't teach constitutional law because he knows nothing about the Constitution. And don't say, oh, Kevin, you're just being critical. No, he was asked questions and he didn't even know how to answer them. He was a Ketanji Brown Jackson of silly Negroes before. But, oh, he was so smart. He was so this. He was so classy. Oh, I remember him coming out of the water in Hawaii with his man body. It looked like a dad bod. Oh, look at him. He's so fit. He's so this. He's so classy. Look at him eat that hamburger. He barely opens his mouth. He sucks a popsicle and it doesn't look like everybody else doing it. He doesn't emasculate it. Oh my goodness. Yeah, but let's examine the word class because it's been stretched like cheap taffy, folks, in modern politics. Historically, class in leadership meant restraint, dignity, continuity with tradition. And I want you to think about the presidents who understood ceremony not as vanity, but as a signal. Even critics of Ronald Reagan admitted that the man knew how to be a president in a room. Same with John F. Kennedy. I won't argue with it. Again, I'm not. I don't have a dog in the fight of it. If Kennedy was, he was. I saw the guy. He seemed like he was classy. Don't misunderstand me. I know his history. But optics mattered because they reflected discipline. So when people say Obama brought class, it was a political version of a perfectly filtered Instagram photo. Looks great, but doesn't tell you what the house smells like. When we come back, I want to continue on this because I want to talk about real class that's been brought to the White House. Most of you know my story. I grew up poor, lost my mom before I turned 5. My father was in San Quentin prison most of my life. I faced odds that could have broken some people, but I learned how to overcome tragedy because of America. I feel compelled to help create a generation of young people who know how to overcome hardship and who express true love for this country. I also want to strengthen every American who feels forgotten or abandoned. But this is not about me. It's about you, because you're the heart of the show. Your stories, your resilience, your quiet patriotism. 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
10: 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You will hear them mentioning experts nobody heard of until about 10 minutes ago, or until they were discovered by these podcasters because of their contrary and often conspiratorial

dollar billionaires that are, you know, in the circles of New York and with the social scene. They get invited to everything. They know all the pomp and circumstance of every single event. They know which fork to use when there's six of them on the table. You get what I'm saying? I've been around those types of people. I served those people as a child, as a young kid, a teenager. I served their parties. Arm behind my back, serving to the left with the tray in my left hand. I would serve them. Thank you, Kevin. Blah, blah, blah. You know, whatever. You're welcome, man. Move over to the next one and the next one and the next one. I serve their drinks. I peck their luggage. I watch class and I know exactly what I'm. And here's what I will tell you. Donald Trump wasn't some billionaire that, you know, learned how to make cow manure into methane and, you know, built a farm out and whatever. And, you know, and you always saw him in overalls and you were like, that guy's a billionaire. Donald Trump was a billionaire's billionaire. I get it. There are people out there that you go, well, he's more polished. Donald Trump, when he gets in front of people, is very polished. Very polished. When he's not talking politics, when he's talking about things that are just general conversation, he's, what was the guy's name in the movie, Limitless? What was his name? The very famous actor, but he takes a pill and he knows everything. He's that guy holding court. Everybody listening. Remember the old E.F. Hutton commercials? When E.F. Hutton talks, people listen. That was Trump at every party. The life of the party. The minute he walked in, people, there's Donald Trump. Ooh, I wonder if I could get a chance to talk to him. All the people that tell you Trump is classless, they would have given their body parts to be anywhere near the guy. Yeah. But when Trump got into politics, suddenly the focus became tone and tweets and disruption. Fair enough. But something else happened that doesn't get talked about enough. There was a reassertion of spectacle tied to power. State visits became events again. The first lady, Melania Trump, never been a more classy first lady. She carried herself with the kind of old world formality that felt imported from another era. Almost like somebody dropped a 1960s European diplomat aesthetic into a reality TV presidency. She gave it. She classed up the joint, man. Particularly in comparison to that other one. Now, you can like Trump or not, but you can't deny this. He understands staging. He understands that the presidency is part governance and part theater. And if you're going to run the show, you better know where to stand when the spotlight hits. Couldn't have been more proud to watch him bring in Charles. My wife is the one who brought it up. She says, that was great, babe. She's like, they had, and I saw the guys, the military guys, they had the Revolutionary War people in the uniforms, our military. And it wasn't even meant to be like, hey, we beat you. It was an homage to say, you know what? At one point, we had to dissociate ourselves from each other. But now we're friends again. And we honor you as the king of your land. I'm the king of our land. They just don't call me that. But we honor you. And they gave, it was amazing. My wife said, babe, I've never seen anything like that on our side. The Obamas didn't know. Man, they were barbecuing and, you know, killing chickens in the backyard compared to what Trump did. And you think Joe Biden did it? Joe Biden. Suddenly the word of the day wasn't class anymore. It was dignity. Joe Biden was said he's going to restore dignity to the White House after Trump got deposed. Now, these are the people that kicked Trump out, broke into his house, and essentially threw him out and his wife out in the middle of the night with a gun to their head. Because that's essentially what they did, these gangsters. And then they put Biden in, and he was Mr. Dignity. Oh, yeah, dignity. That soft, comforting word that sounds like it should come with a warm blanket and a cup of tea. Dignity was returning to the White House. I quipped, dignity must be one of Hunter's strippers. But here's the question nobody wanted to ask out loud. Is dignity something you declare
Or is it something people observe? Because when I watch

For Jill, I didn't see anything dignified. When I watch Hunter Biden, I don't see anything dignified. When I watch Joe Biden, I see a bumbling mental, a person who never should have been appointed to the presidency in the first place. Historically, dignity and leadership has meant clarity, coherence, control. FDR, for all his racist, ideas, he projected dignity while leading through crisis. Dwight Eisenhower had dignity in his command. He had a measured way about himself. Even leaders under fire maintain a certain composure, and it reassures the public. Whether you agreed with him or not, you rallied around him. There were a lot of Republicans that rallied around FDR. They didn't like his politics. Racist son of a gun. But what happens when dignity, when the branding that says dignity, but the public sees confusion and contradictions and the constant need for cleanup crews in the media? That gap, that's where the trust erodes. And it's not just about one person. It's about the ripple effect. Culture flows downstream from leadership. It always has, and it always will. But look at the broader political stage. The tone, the behavior, the level of discourse. Members of Congress who treat hearings like audition tapes. Sound bites replacing substance. Performative outrage standing in for actual debate. This didn't start with any single administration, but certain eras accelerate it. They normalize it. And in the case of Trump, the left, they reward it. And suddenly, the standard isn't, are you effective? Are you right? It becomes, are you loud enough to trend? And it's a dangerous trade, because once politics becomes pure performance, governance becomes an afterthought. And when governance takes a back seat, the country starts drifting. This is what Obama and Biden gave us. It was dramatic, like a car slightly out of alignment. You don't notice it immediately, but speed up and watch what happens. So we've seen class redefined because Trump brought it back. We've watched dignity redefined because it had turned into a blend of branding, spectacle, and damage control under Barack Obama and Biden. Do you want leaders that look the part, or do you want leaders who play the part well enough to convince us? Or do you want somebody that actually knows the part?

0: He's putting an end to identity politics.
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2: With SRN News, I'm John Scott. U.S. Ambassador to the U.N. Michael Waltz says a newly proposed U.N. Security Council resolution aimed at safeguarding international maritime routes in the Strait of Hormuz has received broad international support, saying that no country should oppose measures protecting global trade and humanitarian aid shipments. The price of a gallon of regular gasoline in the U.S. has climbed 31 cents in the past week. AAA says that at $4.54 a gallon, gas was a full 52% higher than before the war with Iran began. The main reason drivers are paying more for gas is because the war has stranded oil tankers near the Strait of Hormuz. One budget airline's expansion plans primed to take off. AirAsia is ordering 150 Airbus A220-300 jets, valued at about $19 billion. This is
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11: Overnight will be partly cloudy with a low of 74. On Friday, expect humidity with variable cloudiness and a high of 90. Friday night will be partly cloudy and humid with a low of 74. Saturday will have sun shining through high clouds with a high of 89. Finally, on Sunday, anticipate sun with areas of high clouds and a high of 88. I'm meteorologist Jason Caterina. That's your exclusive AccuWeather forecast on AM 930. 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
0: He's putting an end to identity politics.
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12: I thought the truth was potent, but it's nothing compared to this.
0: He's Kevin Jackson.
13: Yeah. They tell us he's black.
14: Negro, that's all you had to say.
15: It took me 2 years of my life to prove the following. That a political party in the United States of America in the 21st century would go overseas and hire some bogus intelligence asset to manufacture fraudulent, fake, unverified information, funnel that to not just the intelligence community, but the Federal Bureau of Investigation, and then take those packaged lies that they had paid for with campaign finance funds and go into a secret surveillance court and illegally spy on your opponent to be the next president of the United States. I think that was 45 seconds. That took 2 years of my life. And what did we find out? The FISA court themselves came back and said these warrants were illegal, that the FBI did not provide evidence of exculpatory evidence and innocence, and that the FBI essentially lied in those applications.
16: And that the Democrats are classless scumbags, because that's what they are. Anything to get Donald Trump, because they needed to put dignity in the White House. They needed to bring class to the White House. No, what they needed to do was to bring stooges to the White House. Barack Obama, as popular as he was, he never should have been president, never should have been offered up. But they wanted a rock star that they could control. And did they control that clown or what? And then they built Black Camelot around him.
17: Oh, look at the power couple. They're amazing, the black people now.
16: And you would think it would have ended all the discussions around race, etc. But it didn't. It ignited it. That's how classy the Obamas were. They couldn't even say, you know what? We are elect. President Trump is now, Barack Obama got elected. And for the first time in my adult life, I'm proud to be an American. You know, they could have said, you know what, all the things that we can say whatever we want about this country. But are you kidding me? This is amazing what's happened here. All these white folks that voted for us and we weren't even ready. Barack Obama, he said it out of his own mouth in 2004 or five, whatever. He said they were like, well, you ought to run for president. He said, I'm not ready. And it wasn't a hot minute later he declared. And he's running. And he was going to bring class. And the class that he brought is exactly what Kash Patel just described. He brought an FBI at the behest of the people that were running that little puppet show. He made the Department of Justice depose a sitting president. And you want to know why Barack Obama was happy to do it? Because that classless sucker knew Donald Trump would show him up. Donald Trump showed him up within minutes of getting into office as president-elect when he saved Carrier. That classless clown of Barack Obama said it was impossible to do. What's he going to do? Wave a magic wand? Yeah. If just being a good, being a person who understands business, if that's waving a magic wand, that's what Trump did. And you know what Barack Obama knew in that instant? He knew Donald Trump would destroy whatever legacy that he had, whatever perceived idea of what Barack Obama was. Donald Trump was going to destroy it. And that's exactly what Trump did. Not maliciously. He did it by just being who he was. And Barack Obama has the nerve to say, Trump has got some hustles. You want to know what Trump's hustle is? Trump's hustle is, he brought actual competence to the White House. He's a man that didn't need the job. Barack Obama needed the job. What else could he do? Could he build buildings? Is he a mechanic? Is he a magician? Well, that he is. Is he a musician? What is he? He has no skill set except to make you believe he's more than what he is. He talks like this. He looks the part. He came out. You know, Donald Trump. I mean, you know, the Democratic Party. They could deal with what they've got going here. And it was funny if you listen to him. The Democrats are all good. Donald Trump is bad. He's the bad. You know, he's got all his side hustles. How dare Donald Trump go from being what? Worth $6 billion to being worth $10 billion as president. Now, you want to know something funny? Bloomberg in New York is the mayor of New York, New York City, went from being worth about $4 billion to being worth $40 billion during his tenure as mayor of New York City. And the Democrats didn't say a word. They didn't talk about him feathering his nest. How much money did Barack Obama make? What was he worth before he was president? And what was he worth at the end of his presidency? Not even before he left. You want to know somebody who was on the grift? I mean, look at this guy. You want to know how he got his campaign finance? You want to know how he got all the money thrown at him? He gave it back in the form of green energy rebates. All these things failed. He didn't care. The GGRF, go look into that. It's that green fund that they pay billions of dollars out. And Barack Obama, you want to know how Barack Obama got multi-million dollar book deals? His billionaires bought those books, said, you do the deal, we'll take care of it. Give him the fattest contract ever. We got him. Let me put it this way. And I'm just putting this out there in case any of the people listening say, Kevin, I'd like to get your attention. Okay. If you give me $1 billion, I'm willing to give you $100 million to your charity, to your kids, whatever. You give me $1 billion. Maybe you got a knucklehead kid that you don't want to give anything to, but you want to make sure that they survive. I'll do it for you. I'll bite the bullet and do it. So you give me a contract for a bit. Let's say you invest in my radio show. For $1 billion, I clear $1 billion. Just consider all the things that bug you solved. I will handle it. And I'll give $100 million. Oh, you want 200? I'll give you 200. So if you want a number, okay, I'm going to do it in real numbers. If somebody came to me and said, Kevin, I got a knothead kid. I ain't giving him a dime. And I go, why? Well, Kevin, I just, in good conscience, I can't do it, but I know I need to take care of him. But, well, look, would you do it for me so I don't have to consciously do it? Okay. All right. What are we talking here? What do you got? Well, I need to leave him $1 million. Okay. So, Kevin, if I give you 10 million, if I give you 10 million, will you leave them $1 million for me? Yeah. And you got anybody else you want to get handled? Add another 10. I'll take care of them too. For every million you want me to spend, if you give me 10, I'll handle it. I will assuage your guilt. Cracks me up even thinking about this. Class, man. These people talk about class. Yeah, Donald Trump has brought class back into the White House. And throughout D.C., finally, we have decorum that's been established in D.C. and it's being reflected around the world. Everybody wants what we have. They want a classy president. They want somebody willing to go. It's like I said, I used to pride myself on this as a kid. I could go play football in the hood and go to a black tie event the same night. And I was the same kid and I knew how to handle myself in any of those situations. True to this day. We got class back. And the Democrats don't want to admit it because that means admitting they don't know what class is. We got a safer America, safer streets in these cities. We got women being protected from the transsexuals and these gangbangers that just in these third world slime balls that see women as objects that they can do whatever they want with. We got a much better America. Women can feel good about themselves. Men can too. The toxically masculine. You can feel good. You got a classy guy that's telling you, be your alpha male self. Don't you let anybody stop you. I'm saying it too. You can take it. Take the lesson from me, either one of us, Trump or Kevin. It doesn't matter. You got people putting dignity back in their lives. They're taking better care of their kids. They're getting involved in relationships that lead to marriage. They're respecting friendships more, reaching out to each other more, getting off of social media, talking truth to one another, as opposed to talking around each other in circles and stuff like that. No, we got a man that's making all this happen. People earning their way, getting jobs that provide dignity, not somebody waiting on the porch for the mailman to come or for that SNAP card to get loaded again. Checking the internet. Is my SNAP card loaded? Is my SNAP card loaded? Doing all those things. This is what we got. We got that kind of president. What a feeling, folks, to have a voice again. Each day, President Trump reminds us how government really works. Let me tell you something. It takes class to go against the machine. It takes somebody who is unwavering and who's willing to fight the good fight. I don't need to reconstitute this with you, but I'll tell you this. Because the Democrats are classless, that is why they find themselves in massive trouble.
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22: 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Talking politics with your average young male these days, chances are you will hear all kinds of odd theories coming from the Pied Pipers of Podcastistan. You will hear them mentioning experts nobody heard of until about 10 minutes ago, or until they were discovered by these podcasters because of their contrary and often conspiratorial thinking. Young men especially are attracted to this novel wisdom, and they are so prone because, as they will tell you, mainstream institutions have been untruthful over the years. But because some institutions that we used to rely on and respect have been taken over by partisanship and been wrong, doesn't mean that all normative thinking and scholarship is a lie or cannot be trusted, or that people nobody have ever heard of are the replacement for true wisdom. We dismiss and ignore this fallacious thinking at our collective peril. The task of the serious is to be able to discern truth from fiction and greatness from mediocrity. In these critical times, that task has never been more important than now. I'm Seth Leibson.
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0: and Rachel Levine, who I don't know his real name, but that dude pretending to be a woman. You know, classy. And all the other classy. Oh, remember the gay people having sex in the Senate chambers? Yeah, that kind of class. That's what the Democrats brought to the White House and to D.C. What about Ketanji Brown Jackson? How classy is that Supreme Court pick? Joe Biden got to weasel that one in because it would have been 7-2 had Donald Trump served. But you know what? I ain't even mad. I'm not mad. Welcome back, people. Kevin Jackson, the classiest radio show on the airwaves right here. How do we measure? Oh, my goodness. I don't know whether we're classy or not, but I know this. We're not classless. That I do know. By the way, Ketanji Brown Jackson, you don't want to know what she wants to do? She wants to preserve the gerrymandered seats that the Supreme Court has already outlawed. She wants to preserve them because that'll preserve the black vote the way that it is. That is the most racist. That shrew should have never been made a Supreme Court justice. She is the epitome of classless. She has no class. She doesn't have class as a judge. She doesn't have class as a woman. She doesn't even know what that is. She's classless. Perfect choice by Joe Biden. Classless kids. A daughter who's a sex fiend who daddy took showers with. Oh, but Joe Biden brought class. The guy that would walk up behind women and sniff their hair and grab them by the shoulders. And I know, whisper, can you feel something? Who knows what he whispered? Many women complaining. It isn't even like it's a secret. But Donald Trump made one statement about what women will actually let you do if you're a powerful man, and people freak out. He's classless. Look at him. Joe Biden's up there kissing on a woman as her husband's getting an award. Joe Biden's behind her going, I don't know what he was saying. But they got the Democrats being all kinds of class. Oh, we're classy. There's a video circulating of a guy made. He's running against maybe it was the governor of California. I can't remember that. Or it could be Karen Bass. I think it's Karen Bass in L.A. And he made a video, and it's all the elites. As people come in talking about their house burning down or, you know, some issue around trans knuckleheadedness of the left or whatever. And she's laughing. She's got Joker makeup on. Whoever did that video, great political video. And I love it because it's so different than the hi, this is me and my family. Look at how cute we look. And I'm going to go to LA and I'm going to change the public. I'm going to go to DC and change everything. I'm going to go change. None of it's going to happen. You're just lying. You're going to go and sell out. Most people are. But this guy said, she's a kook. She burned down those houses so they could do a money grab. And there's all the people just laughing. They're all in these Victorian wigs and stuff. It was a great video. Freaking great. Anyway, the Democrats are in big trouble. They know it. Serious trouble. Massive fraud everywhere. There is no Democrat-controlled city that is not rife with fraud. And it's being exposed. That's the thing that they're shocked by. What? Somebody gave them a memo. What? They know? And, well, we didn't care that they know, but it's being exposed. It's being talked about. How's that? And, yeah, I've said many times in this show, Democrats are losing in so many ways. They're losing the black vote, and not in incremental percentages. It's not, oh, it's going from 8 to 8.7 or it's going to 9.2. No, they're losing massively on the black vote. Younger black voters, this is from Axios, are loosening longstanding ties to Democrats, weakening a once reliable Democratic voting bloc. And the leftism problem, folks, is getting wider and wider. Let me give you an example. This is black leftist women, Ketanji Jackson Brown, that type, the most coddled group in the country, the least qualified for being a part of the real world. And Ketanji Brown Jackson demonstrated how you can rise to the top by being a black leftist, racist, stupid, incompetent person. But I want to highlight a few others while we got a little bit of time. I don't have a whole lot. But in the first example, there's an assistant DA in Georgia, a black woman, who filed a completely fabricated AI material in a murder case. And then it was discovered She lied about it. Well, the Georgia Supreme Court suspended her license for 6 months. Now, why would you suspend her license for 6 months? That is an egregious thing to do for a murder case. She should have lost her law license. It seems lenient, right? When that level of dishonesty is involved in the fact that it was undetected for so long. Now, imagine how the defendant must have felt, given that his life was on the line. And that's what she did. Now, why am I telling you this? I'll get to it in a bit. Here's the next one. Four-time Pro Bowl wide receiver. He faced up to 5 years in prison because his former personal chef, who happens to be a sister, and he's a black dude, accused him of assaulting her in a December 2025 dispute. She claimed that he slapped her, he put her on her in a headlock, and he threw her on the bed. Well, shortly after the incident, a video surfaced of her dancing and having a good time. There were no witnesses to what she said, and her dancing, she showed no injuries. And the jury saw it. You got to hear the case, because it was too long to put on the radio. But it was a short deliberation, and they said, nope, you get nothing. She was suing this man for $5 million. Now, this is a sample of these stories about these black leftist women who have done what? You ready? Declared war on society. All for a quick buck. She wanted $5 million, and she was ready to ruin this young black man's reputation, 25 years old. And you want to know why? She wanted his money. She didn't care about what it was going to do to stigmatize young black men as beaters, abusers. And all of his correspondence with her is so nice. He's like, look, let's just put a wrap on it. He was obviously having trouble with her. You want to know what she was getting paid to cook for him? $2,000 a week. I don't know how many meals, but she probably had other clients. And do you know what it would have done for her career? For her to say, I'm doing the menu planning for this professional athlete. He probably said to himself, I'm going to give a young black chef this job because I want to help my community. And he did it. And you know what his reward was? He got sued and accused of being an abuser. Hey, Me Too movement. I believe her hashtag, right? Uh-huh. Do you see what's going on here? I'm going to make you a bet that that woman, the Georgia attorney who lied, I will be willing to bet you the dude that she was lying about was probably a black man. I don't know it for sure, but my guess is it probably was. These black women don't care. This black chef who could have used said, I'm the chef for a professional, a four-time Pro Bowl wide receiver. You know, if you want to hit me up, blah, blah, blah. She would have gotten business out the wazoo. I'm the chef for Oprah Winfrey. I'm the chef for so-and-so. This dude gave her a break and he was helping his community, playing it by the book. And let me tell you something. You can bet your bottom dollar when this dude hires another professional chef, it'll be a white man. Because he wants no recourse. White dude says, yeah, he put me in a headlock and threw me. Yeah, but you got to check, right? Yeah, okay, shut up. Case dismissed. Now, he should be able to sue this woman. See, folks, what I'm telling you is black women have gotten away with things that they never should have gotten away with. The Fonnie Willises of the world, the Letitia James of the world, they're incompetent. They've been promoted on the Peter principle. Worse than that, they not only are they unqualified, they're racist harlots and shrews, and they've been getting money. The more crazy, the more sick you are, the more money you get, the higher you go. Look at Michelle Obama, first lady. Ketanji Brown Jackson, Supreme Court justice, hates white folks. You guys, I talked about her the other day. She hates white men. She hates white folks. She is the worst type of justice that should ever be appointed, and she never should have even gotten through. That's how bad she is. And even in the dissent in this last case, the other two, Sotomayor and Kagan, didn't even go with her on, you got to leave it alone. They didn't even go with her dissent. Now they want to delay it because they don't want to let these black folks lose their seats. Well, they're going to lose their seats. We are finally at war with another real opponent. Black left this one.
1: He's putting an end to identity politics.
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5: With SRN News, I'm John Scott. There is word now that the United Arab Emirates is reporting its air defenses are intercepting drone and missile fire. And earlier today, there was an exchange of fire between the U.S. and Iran.
6: The U.S. military says it intercepted Iranian attacks on three U.S. Navy ships in the Strait of Hormuz and targeted Iranian military facilities responsible for attacking U.S. forces. Earlier in the day, a shipping data company reported that Iran had created a government agency to vet and tax vessels seeking passage, as Tehran says it was reviewing the latest U.S. proposals for ending the war. The U.S. military says no U.S. ships were hit. I'm Lisa Dwyer.
5: Meanwhile, the price of a gallon of regular gasoline in the U.S. has climbed 31 cents in the past week.
7: The travel group AAA says at $4.54 a gallon as of Wednesday, gas was a full 52% higher than before the war with Iran began. The main reason drivers are paying more for gas is because the war has stranded oil tankers near the Strait of Hormuz. On renewed hopes of an end to the war, oil prices have fallen to near or below the $100 mark. If that trend continues, it could pull gasoline prices down as well. But energy experts warn it will take months for prices to return to pre-war levels. Bob Hagner reporting.
5: Rough weather this week. Powerful storms spawned at least three tornadoes, and they tore through several Mississippi counties. Authorities say the storms damaged nearly 500 homes, knocked down trees and power lines, injured at least 17. There were no immediate deaths. The storms struck late Wednesday. The man charged with assault for spraying vinegar at Democratic U.S. Representative Ilhan Omar at the town hall meeting in Minneapolis, pleading guilty in federal court after reaching a deal with prosecutors. He's awaiting sentencing. This is SRN News. Britons are worried about the decline of Christianity.
8: A new poll from Whitestone Insight finds that 52% of British people say they believe the country's ongoing slide away from the faith will have a negative impact on future generations. Only about 20% of respondents say they think the decline will be a good thing for the country. The survey also reveals that nearly 3 out of 5 Britons think Christianity has something to offer the country, either as moral guidance or in practical day-to-day influence. Michael Harrington reporting.
5: As America prepares to mark its 250th birthday, scholars are highlighting the unique qualities of the Constitution. The Bill of Rights is the centerpiece, and its religious freedom provisions are being celebrated by many. Experts note that while not all of the Founding Fathers were Christian, most of them also weren't deists or anti-religious skeptics. The founders believed in prayer and that God was helping the revolutionary cause. This is SRN News. DoorDash expects to spend more than $50 million in the second quarter on gas price relief for its delivery drivers.
9: The San Francisco-based company said in March that it would offer extra compensation to U.S. and Canadian drivers as part of a temporary program to offset a sharp increase in gas prices due to the Iran war. DoorDash said demand for deliveries remained strong in the January to March period despite higher gas prices. Total orders rose 27% to 933 million, but that fell short of Wall Street's forecast. First quarter revenues also fell short of expectations. Keith Peters, Washington.
5: President Trump has visited the Lincoln Memorial to see the reflecting pool he's having painted in a color he calls American flag blue. The president announced this reflecting pool project just last month. More details at srnnews.com.
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17: Overnight will be partly cloudy with a low of 74. On Friday, expect humid conditions with variable cloudiness and a high of 90. Friday night will be partly cloudy and humid with a low of 74. Saturday will feature sun breaking through high clouds with a high of 89. Sunday will see sun with areas of high clouds and a high of 88. I'm meteorologist Jason Caterina. That's your exclusive AccuWeather forecast on AM 930, The Answer.
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19: My therapist says I have a preoccupation with vengeance. We'll see about that.
20: I really do hope it's somebody we want to see. But you know what? Son of a gun. Shine up to my little friend.
0: Nothing new today, folks. We got lots to talk about. The Iran deal is looming, and it's causing the left to tremble in their little baby seal leather boots. They're already positioning success as failure. And I plan to get into the details of that in just a bit. Maybe, if not, we'll just wait and let it soak a little bit, and maybe we'll do it more tomorrow, because we'll know more. It'll change, I promise you. I don't know how the deal is going to shake out. I got a note from a listener who said Trump's Board of Peace is being played. Hamas is playing Donald Trump, is what the listener said. And what I'd say to that person is, could be right. But I still trust President Trump more than I've trusted any other politician to course correct. Glad you're here. Kevin Jackson's who you're listening to. The Kevin Jackson Show. KJRadio.com. Look, I think we've got this idea that everybody needs to be perfect. Our politicians are to be perfect. It's funny. People, Kevin, I'm not going to listen to your show because I don't like this one thing you said. Okay, great. Go. Go look for perfection, because whatever show you go to, I promise you, at some point, you're not going to agree, and you're going to leave that. And you're going to leave something else. You're going to leave something else. Why? Because you're a big baby. I don't like what you said. I'm not here to agree or disagree with you. I'm here to give you my opinion. And I don't know, who do you pick where you go, look, we got to agree 100%. Well, I'll tell you this, if your wife doesn't agree with you 100%, you think your president is going to? That's the closest relationship that you get to pick. Or your husband. So the point is, you're not going to agree with anybody 100%. You're not going to like their style. My wife and I have two very different styles when it comes to raising the kids. We have two very different styles. She's a talker and all that. I'm a beater. Not true, but I will give you a whooping. and I will be firm and disciplined, you know. And my first reaction is to overreact, I guess, the best way to put it. I don't know. I'm just being honest. You know, I'm not like, okay, well, here's what you got to think about. I'm like, what did you do? You did what? I'm that guy. I don't think it's bad, but it isn't always good. But the other way isn't always good either. And I tell my wife all the time, boy, the kids better thank their lucky stars you're their mom, because you're very judicious in how you deal with them. But I can also say they better be very thankful I'm their dad, because I straighten them out. I let them know, you get one time to do this, and that's it. You're going to make mistakes, but some mistakes you only get to make once. The point is, I'm not perfect as a dad. I've apologized to my kids when I've done things wrong. My son, I yelled at him one day pretty heavy. Some stuff he did made me mad, got in his face. And later on, I went back and I knew that I'd overreacted because of other things that were going on. And I went to him and I said, hey, man, let me talk to you real quick. And, you know, he's like, yeah, dad. And I said, hey, overreacted. You know, shouldn't have done it, blah, blah, blah. He's like, it's okay. I said, no, it's not. It's not okay. When you overreact or you do something wrong, you need to man up and you need to apologize. And it doesn't matter that we're parent-child. I screwed up. You didn't. Yeah, did you upset me? Absolutely. But I overreacted. I needed to react, but not overreact. And I'm not going to forgive myself, and I don't expect you to. You have to have a standard for yourself. And even if your parents, I did it with my grandfather. My grandfather would use my rod and reel. Don't use my rod and reel. But the point is, don't tell me it's okay. It's not okay. Say, I appreciate you for, you know, for stepping up, dad. That you can tell me, but don't tell me it's okay, because I need to course correct. So why would I tell you this? If Trump messes up, I'm waiting to, he'll admit when he's made a mistake, but I want him to course correct. I know for a fact that Donald Trump devastated Iran's ability for mischief. Can he make bad decisions, though? Absolutely he can. Do I trust him to fix them? And my short answer is, I absolutely do, more than any other politician. I think this guy's willing to say, yeah, I screwed up. I'll fix it. A couple things he's talked about. He said he could stop the war in Ukraine. He couldn't. He didn't. But he's working on it. And every day he does something that makes me feel like, I see the light at the end of the tunnel. Is everything gone perfectly in Iran? Can't answer that. I can tell you this. He did a heck of a job in Venezuela. You've heard me talk about it, and I'll continue to. If he approaches Iran like he did Venezuela, I think, whoo, things are going to go very well. So I look at what he's doing in Iran, and people are like, oh, Kevin, look. And I'm like, look, guys, we've decimated the military. They got a little bit of capability, but not much, a fraction. And we've united the Gulf states against them and brought in Israel. And Israel is the one who shut down their nuke program years ago. They would have had the bomb by now had it not been for Israel. Go look up Stuxnets. You'll know what I'm talking about. That was during the time of Obama. Obama should get credit for that, because he greenlit that program. And it was hush, hush. But anyway, you've got a decimated military. You've got a nuclear program that really is a fragment of what it was. You've got, in my opinion, the biggest thing that he's doing now, he stopped waging war, you know, the physical bomb war. And you know what he's doing right now? Donald Trump is absolutely crawling up their Komodo or their hijabs or whatever with a digital footprint. He's looking at every bank, every crypto market, you name it, where these people can hide money. And he's got the best programmers in the world, the best people to doge in the world, looking at where this money flow is going, who's getting it, and he's going to shut it down. And that's why I think he says he's ready. People, he's going to give $200 billion back to Iran. I don't know what he's giving back. If he's giving them back their money, okay. Again, I watch what Obama did in the dark of night. I watch what Biden did in the dark of night. And I watch what this guy does, and I think he's setting a trap. Here's what I do know. Donald Trump wants to see Iran done. He wants them to enter the new world. Oh, one of my friends said, oh, Kevin, it's just like the JCPOA. And I'm like, yeah, because we all know Donald Trump loves to follow in the footsteps of Barack Obama. And he's been so successful doing it, closing the border and deporting these people and arresting criminals. Yeah, I get it. Chasing Obama's legacy. Most of you know my story. I grew up poor, lost my mom before I turned 5. My father was in San Quentin prison most of my life. I faced odds that could have broken some people, but I learned how to overcome tragedy because of America. I feel compelled to help create a generation of young people who know how to overcome hardship and who express true love for this country. I also want to strengthen every American who feels forgotten or abandoned. But this is not about me. It's about you, because you're the heart of the show. Your stories, your resilience, your quiet patriotism. 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
25: Don't do drugs. Never done a drug.
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25: My body produces its

0: That's the thing you got to understand. Trump is from a manufacturing background. You know, he understands building things and where the products come from. He also understands that it doesn't matter if a building is 92% ready. It's the last part, the make ready. You could build the most luxurious building on the planet, and 99% of it is in steel and rebar and all the other stuff. And you leave out that 1%, the touches, the designer touches, and the building doesn't sell. So what Trump is saying is, not only have we reduced, I mean, think about it, crime down 92% in D.C., saving black lives. Why isn't BLM demanding this? Why isn't the NAACP demanding that Trump bring these people in? Why isn't the SPLC demanding it? We know the answer to that. They don't want any of this stuff stopped. Donald Trump is saving lives. He's saving black lives. He's reducing crime to the point where people would feel safe in these cities, and they don't want it. He's going, I don't know why they wouldn't request it. Good for him, because somebody needs to bring it up. Why don't you want me to bring people in? You've seen the track record for DC, for Memphis. Why wouldn't you want it? In case you're not paying attention, folks, leftists do not want to solve the crime problem. They are the crime problem. And when you consider the actions of these people, the leftists, what bothers me most is why these people haven't been put in prison. When Donald Trump can come in and show that he can reduce crime 92%, and you haven't acted to save lives, when are you complicit? We'll get into more detail around this, but these people don't want to give you the real crime statistics. He's probably done lots better than he believes. They don't give you the real crime statistics. They don't want you to know. Anytime that something gets exposed of leftism, do you know how hard the left will fight it? It's uncanny. I'm not trying to sound like them, where if you don't want to get vaccinated, all of you should be killed or put in prison. That's not what I'm talking about. I'm talking about when your actions have a definite ripple effect. Now, the left would argue, well, people didn't get vaccinated and other people, that's why people caught it. That was a lie. We all know that's a lie. But here's what I can tell you. A judge that lets out a criminal who's raped or killed or brutalized some other person, and then goes out and does it again, and then in some cases 20, 30 times does it again. I want to see that. I want to see everybody in the food chain pay for that. And I know that it's a controversial, because you say, well, Kevin, if judges get arrested because of recidivism, they're going to just put everybody in prison. They're going to throw the book at people. I'm not saying throw the book at people. I'm saying that certain people shouldn't be out 20, 30 times. You don't have to beat up somebody 20, 30 times for me to know you're a menace. Anyway, I want to actually reinforce this point by talking about what happened in Seattle. And I want to play this clip. This is a Seattle attorney talking about a dude who's her client who had vehicular manslaughter, but she says there was really no crime.
1: In the dark, early morning hours, May 2nd, 2024, a series of unfortunate circumstances collided in one of the darkest stretches of I-5. And that coming together of these unfortunate circumstances led to a tragic accident. We had a blacked-out SUV parked on the side of the road, giving no warning to any other driver on the road that night of its presence. We had a black SUV traveling above the posted speed limit, and we had a white van being driven by a sleep-deprived and inexperienced driver who forgot to turn on his headlights. And when these three circumstances collided,

0: Not only did it result in a catastrophic accident, it resulted in the tragic death of Trooper Gadd. But it is not a crime. Not all car accidents are crimes.
1: So let me give you the rest of the story, then we'll talk about what she had to say. So she, the person who was driving this car, the perp, was driving over 100 miles per hour, drunk and on drugs. And as if you need a topper to this, some icing on the cake, he was an illegal. Now, she calls it a series of unfortunate circumstances, and it's a tragic accident. I realize everybody deserves an absolute defense, no question, including illegals. But to say that this is not a crime, look, if she had framed it as a mistake or other ways where it was complicit upon the person who did it, she's blaming the blacked out SUV, another van who made him swerve, mayor. I don't know what the deal is on that. But everybody but the dude who was driving drunk and under the influence of drugs at 100 miles an hour, not 65, not that it would have mattered, but because 65, you can be just as dead. But 100 miles an hour. At some point, why would you want to live on the up and up when you can literally get away with murder in some areas of the country? But that's what she thinks. And she, I don't know whether how much of that she believes or what she's just trying to put up a vigorous defense. But a vigorous defense would say, listen, my client rammed into that car, no question. And you can look at the aspects of the case and blah, blah, blah. But, you know, you can't, I mean, do anything but call it an accident. You know, I don't know how you would get the guy off. I'm not trying to play legal beagle. But do anything but pretend that it's not a crime, because it is a crime. Everything leading up to that was a crime, and they don't even have the heart to say it. That's what bugs me.
2: He's putting an end to identity politics.
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4: With SRN News, I'm John Scott. Oceanwide expeditions revealing that 30 passengers disembarked from its cruise ship hit by a hantavirus outbreak on April 24th. They left the ship on the remote island of St. Helena nearly 2 weeks after the first passenger died. The company had previously said that a Dutchman's body was removed there and that his wife also disembarked. She later died in South Africa. Powerful storms that spawned at least three tornadoes tore through several Mississippi counties. The storms damaged nearly 500 homes, knocked down trees and power lines, injuring at least 17 people. The storm struck late Wednesday. A man charged with assault for spraying vinegar at Democratic U.S. Representative Ilhan Omar at a town hall meeting in Minneapolis has pleaded guilty in federal court. That's after reaching a deal with prosecutors. This is SRN News.
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7: 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After litigation backed by Democrat-aligned groups, the Pennsylvania Supreme Court threw out the GOP congressional map. A new map drawn by the court dramatically shifted outcomes. It went from 13 Republicans, 5 Democrats, to 9 and 9. Overnight. Where were you when that happened? 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
14: Overnight, we'll bring partly cloudy skies with a low of 74. Looking ahead to Friday, expect humidity with variable cloudiness and a high of 90. Friday night will be partly cloudy and humid with a low of 74. Moving on to Saturday, anticipate sunshine filtering through high clouds and a high of 89. Finally, Sunday will feature sun in areas of high clouds with a high of 88. I'm meteorologist Jason Caterina. That's your exclusive AccuWeather forecast on AM 930, The Answer.
2: He's putting an end to identity politics.
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2: He's Kevin Jackson.
16: Yeah. They tell us he's black.
17: Negro, that's all you had to say.
1: These California races are really something to watch. The gubernatorial debate that just happened, as well as the mayor, the LA mayor debate. One's for the ages, folks. Now, consider how jacked up the state of California is as a whole, and its current governor doesn't see anything wrong. We played a clip of Gavin Newsom, and he was asked by Bill Maher. He says, look, give up the train thing, get away from this. And Gavin Newsom's like, no, Bill, we don't need to do that. And he, you know, we got $118 million going. They're laying some track down now. You know, I inherited all that mess. But hey, California is so great. Look at how many Nobel laureates we have. Look at Silicon Valley. Look at all these things that we do. We're number one in this, number one in growth, number one, blah, blah, blah, blah, blah. He doesn't tell you. It was all that way. It's been that way for decades. And all of it's slipping. All of it's slipping. We're number one for growth of people. Growth of illegals, not citizens. He's number one for companies leaving. He's number one for U-Haul rentals. He's number one for taxes. Not in a good way. But he's bragging about this state. He's so delusional. He's bragging. I want to play. This is a clip of Gavin Newsom then and now on the rail, the train. This was him in 2014. And then in 2025, they give a report on what's happened since. When in 2014, he wasn't for the project, needless to say. He says it with his own mouth. And he tells you what he's going to do. See if he did it.
18: If you had your druthers, would you kill the thing?
19: I would take the dollars and redirect it to other more pressing infrastructure needs. And I am not the only Democrat that feels this way. And I got to tell you, I am one of the few that just said it publicly. Most are now saying it privately.
20: Capital Newsroom, Governor Gavin Newsom has signed a budget and spending bill for the Merced to Bakersfield segment of the high-speed rail project. It comes as California's high-speed rail authority is suing the Trump administration to keep federal funding for the project on track. Earlier this month, the administration pulled $4 billion from the project. Valley Assembly member David Tangapa introduced the bill and says it's, quote, an important step to make sure Fresno and the Central Valley are not left with an unfinished monument of wasted taxpayer dollars.
1: This guy is such a failure. The Democrats want him to be president. Welcome back. The guy is over the one, probably the greatest state in the union. Being honest, I mean, in terms of what it brings, the amount of coastline, the amount of, you know, just topographical beauty, mountains and deserts and lakes and rivers they've got it all. And I love Texas, and Texas is pretty close, but you can't beat, man, that Pacific Ocean versus the Gulf and Lake Tahoe. Texas, I mean, has nothing close to that. East Texas has a few hills, but nothing like, you know, the mountains of California. But Gavin Newsom acts like, you know, none of that was there. Like he built it. So one of the crown jewel states of the United States, certainly in the top three. And then look at the iconic cities that are there. L.A., known for Hollywood. Tinseltown. I mean, I could give you, it's got everything you want. I mean, don't misunderstand me. The smog is a bit, you know, it's a bit of a hassle and what have you, but for the most part, it's a great city. And I mean, I wouldn't want to live there, but if you want to go and party and just have a good, do great shopping, stuff like that, man, it's iconic. Let me ask you, would you elect Gavin Newsom to run your state and Karen Bass to run your city? Who would want that? But then again, see, we've got a litmus test for it. The country actually freely elected Barack Obama. They did it. Duly elected in 2008. No debate about that. His second term, he was cheated in. But I'm glad he was. But America actually elected that rookie in 2008. He performed like a guy who never should have been brought up to the majors. His Death Star library is a joke. It's an homage to a nothing administration. But now he's getting friendly press. And I played a clip or two from his show the other day, and it was fitting that he was interviewed by a loser, Stephen Colbert, who did the interview. These are two has-beens who are trying to generate buzz, and they want to pretend that they're relevant. Obama couldn't get a real journalist to want to cover his story. So he goes to Stephen Colbert. But here's what I want to talk about, because he made a statement about using the AG as your personal lawyer. Yeah, I'll dig into it, but here's the statement.
21: Well, there are a couple that I followed even though they weren't law. And I want us, we're going to have to do some work to return to this basic norm, and we probably now have to codify it. The White House shouldn't be able to direct the Attorney General to go around prosecuting whoever the president wants to prosecute.
22: Right, because technically it's under the executive branch.
21: Technically,
22: the norm is that it's independent.
21: The idea is that the Attorney General is the people's lawyer. It's not the president's consigliere.
22: Right, even when it's Bobby Kennedy.
21: It's Bobby Kennedy. And so two of the core principles of a democracy. We can survive a lot. Bad policy, funky elections. There's a bunch of stuff that, you know, we can overcome. We can't overcome the politicization of the criminal justice system. The awesome power of the state. You can't have a situation in which whoever's in charge of the government starts using that to go after their political enemies. Or reward their friends, right? So
1: the first thing I want you to notice is the clapping. It's fake. He's doing an interview, a one-on-one interview, and they bring in the clap track. And they bring it in, and it's so obvious. Oh, and it dies. It's not legit clapping. So it's a staged event with staged clapping. And then let's analyze it, because he says a couple things that I find interesting. He's right that bad policy isn't going to kill us necessarily. It hurts us, and we should avoid it. And his administration was full of it. But he called it funky elections. What is he saying? See, Barack Obama knows that the elections are fake. You know, the fake funky elections, the fake ones, I mean, you can get over that. You know, we play the game, they play the game. They get one, we get one. Yeah, that's what he's telling you. He knows it. That's why he says it's no big deal. You know, this election thing they're talking about, I mean, that's how I got in. But then he goes on, and the man who weaponized the entirety of his DOJ against an individual that he wasn't even running against, he was instructed to destroy Donald Trump. And that's what Obama did, or tried to do, in 2016. And so he says the AG shouldn't be his personal puppet. Eric Holder was Barack Obama's personal puppet. He did whatever he told him. He was a puppet. And I believe he got replaced by Loretta Lynch, who was another puppet. How do you meet with Bill Clinton on the tarmac and not do anything and only talk about your grandbabies? So anyway, he weaponizes the DOJ in the most egregious way. You couldn't be more mean-spirited. And Barack Obama wants to lecture President Trump, who barely, I mean, he knew of Pam Bondi, but they weren't aces. And the guy that replaced her, Todd Blanche, he's not one of Donald Trump's, I mean, it isn't like these guys go on, hang out at Mar-a-Lago. Blanche goes after what he thinks he needs to go after. And the Democrats want you to believe that Trump's being vindictive. He's pulling the strings. See, Democrats have to hold on to their lies and their relics. And Donald Trump, Barack Obama's a relic. If Donald Trump were the person that they said he was, who would be in prison now? I'm going to give you some choices. Comey, do you think we'd be litigating his case on 8647? What about Clapper? What about Hillary Clinton? What about Chris Ray? Barr? Obama himself? The Biden family, they've been issued pardons, so they can't go. But what about the entirety of Obama's DOJ? I'm just going to save us some time. What about Big Tish? What about Fannie Willis? What about Alvin Bragg? How many judges, Aragon and Boasberg and others, how many of them would be in prison because we know what they did? If Trump is directing the AG to go after his enemies, he is doing a horrible job. There's nobody in prison. The FISA courts, nobody got reprimanded. The closest we've come to it is James Comey. God, you know, let's make sure that happens.
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1: We talked about class earlier, and we talked about chasing perfection and the idea that, you know, we expect these politicians to be perfect. One of my friends, he said one time, he says, you know, we always jump these guys every time they do something wrong, but we rarely tell them, way to go, attaboy. You've heard the analogy of the nail in the post, right? You can put a nail in the post and you can take it out, but the hole is still there. You've probably heard the analogy of the attaboys. You can do a lot of attaboys, but one aw crap will undo it. And that's the nature of the beast now. We expect this perfection, you know, that isn't, it just doesn't happen. You can get really good. We're at the closest to, this is so good that, because we've exposed every aspect of leftist society. I mean, holy cow. We've exposed Barack Obama is a lying scumbag. We've exposed Biden, both their administrations. We've exposed their DOJs. They didn't have a Department of Justice. We've exposed the media. We've exposed the celebrities that support that nonsense. I could go down the list. We've exposed this idea that black women are somehow, ooh, they're some untouchable thing. And you look at them, look at the Karen Basses and the Letitia Jameses and the Fonnie Willises and a host of others. All of these people are nothing but crooks, Terflilas McCormick. They're crooks. And they've been allowed to be crooks. And we've just, because we want perfection. Look, do the Democrats want perfection? The Democrats don't even want good. They don't even want mediocre. They will settle for crappy. And then they promote it like it's the next best thing, boy. I talked the other day about leftist black women. What about leftist white women? Let's take a stroll over to the Met Gala that happened not that long ago. Because nothing says fight the system like a $100,000 ticket and a champagne flute you don't have to refill yourself. So we got this actress. Her name is Sarah Paulson. You'd know her if you saw her face. And she shows up with a dollar bill over her eyes, and it's performance art. It's a statement, she says, about the 1%. Yeah, so Sarah Paulson, I looked it up. She's supposedly worth about $12 million at an event that the entry would buy a decent house for most people in rural America. You know what it costs to go there? $100,000. Yeah. You're surrounded by people who own houses, plural. They own the banks. They probably own the street that the house is on, or the building that the bank is in. And she's protesting them? That's like a passenger on a private jet standing up mid-flight to complain about travel inequity. But see, this is the leftist in a nutshell. Enough of them to define the culture, because I don't put absolutes. Yeah, there's some people out there that really want to do good. They're under the delusion that they're good. And they're going to wake up one day. But the left, they don't reject power. They cosplay opposition to it while they benefit from it. They don't dismantle systems. They monetize outrage about those systems. And now, people are finally starting to notice, and we don't seem to want to make strides. We seem to want to bellyache and act like, oh, look at what we're doing. I don't care how much infighting is in the, and I'm really not putting a Band-Aid on it. I don't care how much we have. And there's a big difference between MAGA and the Republicans. But however big that chasm is, I promise you, the Democrats have a much larger one. And you know the difference between us and them? We are saying to the Republicans, you better straighten up and fly right. You better pull it together, because you keep doing what you're doing and you'll be gone. Hey, ask those in Indiana. Ask a few of them in Ohio. The real story starts here, folks. It's not just isolated incidents that we're talking about. It is a pattern. A pattern of behavior where accountability is optional. The truth is flexible. And outrage is the business model. That is leftism. And when voters, and especially young voters, start connecting the dots, the fear that you're seeing from the Democrats starts to make a whole lot more sense. See, the Democrats give the illusion of perfection to their party. We want excellence. We don't want any racism. We don't want anybody to die from climate change. We don't want anybody to die from the criminal justice system that's so full of, oh, we don't want anybody shot by a cop. We want it all to be hunky-dory, and you come here, we'll bring you utopia. Not. So people have stopped believing the narrative. And you know what Donald Trump has them doing? More than any other candidate, he's got them watching the actions. Yeah. We now live in a country where accusation is more powerful than evidence. Let's play this clip. This is a woman who's talking about this kid, this NFL player, what this woman did to his career. It's hard to believe that she got away with it. Well, she almost got away with it.
4: So what happened this week with Stephon Diggs really pisses me off. And I did not expect to get this invested. I'll be honest. I got obsessed. I got locked into this trial. And what happened to him is a really big issue. in the justice system. And I'm not even remotely exaggerating, because in this case, Mila Adams, who accused him of assault, heinous things, came into that courtroom with zero evidence. And I mean zero. I watched every single second. If there was a camera on in that courtroom, I was watching it. And she had absolutely nothing. This man lost endorsements. He's not on an NFL team right now. I can't imagine what's going on in his private life. And she took him to court for what? Because she wanted a payday? Because she was mad that he wasn't sleeping with her anymore? I don't know what the reason is, but what I do know is that in these situations where somebody comes in and accuses somebody of something really heinous with zero evidence, there should be consequences. Because there are so many people who are telling the truth, who don't get justice. And then in situations like this, and it was a spectacle, he's an NFL star, obviously is the father of Cardi B's child, so pop culture, all the things in the mix, and we're all paying attention to it, and it was a joke. Within 30 seconds of this woman's testimony, you could tell she was lying. And I just don't understand how these people can get away with it, because it's not like he needs her money. It's not like she can give him anything. His reputation's already taken a hit, and it was a joke. I mean, zero evidence.
1: As you can imagine, we blew up the Me Too movement. We blew up the I Believe Her movement. We blew up the idea that black people are monolithic in voting for the Democrats. You don't have to believe me, but I've given you the numbers. Black people are not voting for Democrats. They're losing that vote. I mean, what else do we need to accomplish for people to say, I'm with you, President Trump. I'm with you, MAGA movement. Now, between us, I already know everything that I talk about every day that drives some people crazy, because they want to believe that I'm some sort of zealot for Trump. And okay, if that is what people want to peg me as, I'm okay with that. But what I am a zealot for, without question, is the truth, because I hold myself to it. You know, if I do something wrong or say something wrong, I'm the first person to say, hey, sorry. I told you guys, I said, I predicted that the war with Iran, whatever you want to call it, the conflict, would be over at the end of the month. Then they extended it because they did the ceasefire and all a bunch of other crap. And I said, well, it'll be a few days into May. And it's gone farther. Now, I'm close enough for government work, but you know what I'm willing to tell you? I'm wrong. It ain't that big of a deal. You know what? It is not going to impact me in any way that makes me go, oh my gosh, I was so wrong. I was wrong. And that's that. So we need to be focused on what's in front of us. Let me make this clear. In November of 2024, we kicked butt. We won. And you know what I'm sensing? I don't think people feel it. I think people are still running around here going, well, I don't know, and I don't know about Trump. What is it that you don't know? Woke up with the sun. I mean, you got people under indictment. The Democrat, whatever you're going through, whatever thought process, imagine if you were a Democrat right now.
2: He's putting an end to identity politics.
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8: With SRN News, I'm John Scott. There is word now that the United Arab Emirates is reporting its air defenses are intercepting drone and missile fire. And earlier today, there was an exchange of fire between the U.S. and Iran.
10: The U.S. military says it intercepted Iranian attacks on three U.S. Navy ships in the Strait of Hormuz and targeted Iranian military facilities responsible for attacking U.S. forces. Earlier in the day, a shipping data company reported that Iran had created a government agency to vet and tax vessels seeking passage, as Tehran says it was reviewing the latest U.S. proposals for ending the war. The U.S. military says no U.S. ships were hit. I'm Lisa Dwyer.
8: Meanwhile, the price of a gallon of regular gasoline in the U.S. has climbed 31 cents in the past week.
12: The travel group AAA says at $4.54 a gallon as of Wednesday, gas was a full 52% higher than before the war with Iran began. The main reason drivers are paying more for gas is because the war has stranded oil tankers near the Strait of Hormuz. On renewed hopes of an end to the war, oil prices have fallen to near or below the $100 mark. If that trend continues, it could pull gasoline prices down as well. But energy experts warn it will take months for prices to return to pre-war levels. Bob Hagen reporting.
8: Rough weather this week. Powerful storms spawned at least three tornadoes, and they tore through several Mississippi counties. Authorities say the storms damaged nearly 500 homes, knocked down trees and power lines, injured at least 17. There were no immediate deaths. The storms struck late Wednesday. A man charged with assault for spraying vinegar at Democratic U.S. Representative Ilhan Omar at the town hall meeting in Minneapolis, pleading guilty in federal court after reaching a deal with prosecutors. He's awaiting sentencing. This is SRN News.
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15: 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Everybody's told Will, a tiny 40-pound goat, that he ain't cut out for Roarball. He's just too small, they say. But Will's mama was a believer, and she believed that her son would change the game. 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Bathroom humor is the main content concern here. That said, this fun and original animated story emphasizes teamwork and humility. So we're giving Goat a 3.5 out of 5 for family friendliness. 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I'm Adam Holtz for Plugged In by Focus on the Family.
19: I've said it provocatively this way before. 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
29: Yeah.
19: And they accused him of being a tool for Satan. 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
33: Overnight will be partly cloudy with a low of 74. On Friday, expect humidity with variable cloudiness and a high of 90. Friday night will be partly cloudy and humid with a low of 74. Saturday will have sun shining through high clouds with a high of 89. Finally, on Sunday, anticipate sun with areas of high clouds and a high of 88. I'm meteorologist Jason Caterina. That's your exclusive AccuWeather forecast on AM 930, The Answer.

0: Well, you know, I think it's safe to say that we are really seeing patterns develop here. I mean, on a lot of different levels. We got these patterns that are developing, especially when it comes to the Iranians, and that we can't trust them. And, well, now they, you know, maybe they'll negotiate, maybe they won't. But also, how about what's happening in California, not only at the state level, but even in Los Angeles? The clear pattern and the clear connection here is that Democrats have been in charge forever. And they've caused all this. It's not Donald Trump's fault. It has nothing to do with Donald Trump. But that's the pattern, my friends, because Democrats just, you know, they can't run from exactly what they did. They tried to. But you've got some great candidates. Spencer Pratt in Los Angeles. You've got Steve Hilton and Chad Bianco at the governor's level. And they keep holding these people accountable. And in these debates, they keep hearing stuff that, you know, the voters hear things that they'd never hear in the mainstream media. Might just give them some aha moments. Well, folks, of course, here we are. We made it. It's finally Friday. Let's kick things off for another great Friday broadcast. Here we go.
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0: Well, yes, it is Friday. And we hope you have a great Friday ahead of you, my friends, and a great weekend as well. I'm telling you, I'm buoyed by the things that I hear in these California debates. I'm buoyed by the fact that even across the country, it is more and more apparent the things that the Democrats do, the consequences of the things that the Democrats do, and why. And so it just shows us why the Democrats keep trying to blame Republicans for everything, or, you know, come up with some kind of a false narrative. And as we know, they can't run on their policies. But folks, welcome to the show. Kyle Warren with you. Here we are. It is Friday. And I hope, again, that you've got some great things ahead of you this weekend. The telephone lines, of course, 949-822-7959. That's 949-822-7959. You can also send us a text message to 949-942-5997. That's 949-942-5997. And take a trip over to the new and improved KyleWarrenShow.com. We make it easy for you to send us a direct message, find out about our regular contributors, and also, of course, our live streams as well. You can pick up the show wherever you are. Kyle, you sound like you're in a pretty good mood this morning. Well, I am. I'm always pretty much, as you know, in a pretty good mood. But Fridays may be a little bit different, right? Because on Fridays, you know, we kind of let our hair down more than we usually do throughout the rest of the week, if that's even humanly possible. Help keep you entertained and informed. Maybe a little bit more than we do throughout the rest of the week, if that's humanly possible. And generally speaking, my friends, we do our level best to send you off into your weekend with a smile. And I'm telling you, even with all the stuff going on all around us, that is a big deal, that we keep our joy, we keep our focus, we keep our enthusiasm. Because I'm telling you, it's misery town over in Liberalville. I think you know what I'm trying to say here. It's misery town. It's misery. It's awful. Do you realize that Donald Trump continues his takeover of everything? Somehow he got in the White House, but wasn't that through a democratic process? Wasn't there this thing that happened called voting? Yeah, but he got voted in. That makes him a tyrant. Obama, who's having this big resurgence in the news now, Well, that makes him the president of the United States and the president for all people and this kind of stuff. And boy, I'm telling you, sometimes I think Obama ought to just kind of just give it a rest. I mean, they honestly, somebody somewhere had to generate an artist rendering of Obama's Hall of Doom. Somewhere along the way, there had to be an artist rendering of that. And then they had to sit around a table and everybody had to say, this looks good. And maybe Obama took one look at it and said, this is the Hall of Doom that I've always wanted, you know, or something like that. I don't know what he's did, but somehow the Hall of Doom got built. It's awful. It's just terrible. It's not bold. It's not a bold architectural statement. Nope. I'm not going to let anybody hide behind that thing. Well, I mean, you could certainly hide behind it because it's a monstrosity, a Hall of Doom. But what I mean to say is I'm not going to let you hide behind the idea that it's a bold architectural statement. You know, 100 years from now, they'll say this was so far ahead of its time. And I want to say, no. I think it was taken directly from the comic books. Now, I know it may not look like exactly what was the Legion of Doom. But yeah, the Legion of Doom, you know, would be certainly it would follow, would meet in the Hall of Doom. And I think this qualifies. I really do. But all kidding aside, Obama's out there trying to make it look like, you know, the Democrats never weaponized anything. But again, this is the whole idea. Just tell everybody Trump has weaponized the DOJ. This is why they're going after Comey. Oh, my goodness. I mean, Comey just, you know, put out that whole thing and he knew exactly what it was. But, you know, the Obama DOJ was pristine. But wait a minute. Wasn't that Eric Holder? Yeah. Yeah. See, we don't buy this stuff anymore. All this stuff just keeps getting refuted, doesn't it? Stay with us, folks. Kyle Warren with you. It's

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Meany has complete oversight over everything happening in Iran. Okay, well, maybe technically, and I'm not trying to be, you know, too flip here, but my goodness, really? I thought, as far as I know, this guy is in a coma, or he doesn't have his faculties because he's unconscious. I mean, that's the last we really heard about this, and so I would really doubt this unless there's some other way of confirming this. But, you know, in fact, the stories that we've been hearing about have really been much more of they've bypassed the supreme leader, the son of the previous Ayatollah, who is no more, and the son who's almost no more from what we understand. But yeah, that's what they say. You know, and again, I think that, especially with the strikes that were undertaken by Iran earlier on Thursday, which the CENTCOM basically said that they responded with self-defense strikes, that is to say, the U.S. forces, and they went against three different Iranian ports along the Strait of Hormuz. This includes Bandar Abbas, Keshem, and Bandar Kargan. And of course, they had launched missiles and drones, I believe, at American ships, specifically the USS Truxtun, the USS Mason, and the USS Rafael Peralta. Now, President Trump says the retaliatory strikes basically were, quote, just a love tap. And but President Trump is also losing his patience, as I think so many are, in what's happening with this ongoing issue. Now, and again, I do think that we need to get to the end of this as fast as possible. And I unless there is some 11th hour big development, I can't imagine what a memorandum of understanding looks like or how it can be enforced. The only way to enforce it, and the only way to be sure, is to take out every aspect of the Iranian Revolutionary Guard, any other missile emplacements that they have, anything else at all. That would be the only way to be sure. And at the same time, keep the economic pressure up. I just see this as all trying to buy time. And I get it. I know President Trump wants to make a deal. He wants to present a deal to the American people. And theoretically, that was the place to start with, basically, to say, okay, we'll pummel Iran. They'll have to make a deal. They'll have no choice but to make a deal. And then we'll have a proper deal versus the JCPOA. But I would perchance to think, and again, this is like family talk. I think it's important to emphasize that.

had set out for that and that was totally the goal, then I think we'd be in a much, we'd even be in a much different position right now. And maybe not a better position. That's what I'm getting at. But either we have now this ability to have set them back on the order of what, I mean, just you pick a number. You've set them back 10 years, let's say. Well, that means every subsequent president, Democrat or Republican, is going to have the same focus and the same amount of commitment to stop Iran. And the scary part of that is, well, you're going to get a Democrat president at some point in the future. You can make that assumption. And then they're not going to want to do anything to Iran. And under a Democrat administration, it's going to get easier and easier for Iran to get what it wants to rebuild. The animus will turn once again back onto Israel, just like we saw with the Kamala Harris candidacy, where she was very cold to Netanyahu. You could tell the tension was there. You could cut the tension with a knife. And Israel, of course, would always have to feel like something happens and there's a lot of daylight between us and the United States. So all these things, and I try to look a little bit into the future on something like this. A deal is going to be just like any other deal. And it will be a Trump deal, and that's a good thing. And we're actually negotiating from a greater position of strength and taking out their military the way that we have. That really does make a big differences. But if the regime has access to billions of dollars and is able to continue doing what it's doing in secret because they have the power, they have the conduits for resources and money, and they continue to subjugate the people, then it's only a matter of time. So all this to get to this point, and that is, you know, I want to see a cessation of the war, just like everybody else. President Trump has this Trumpian way of putting it. I don't like war and this kind of thing. But at the same time, though, the reason that this was even launched was because there was going to be a very shortened period of time for Iran to really be able to deliver on their vision of getting rid of the United States, or getting rid of Israel, first and foremost for them, but also then creating such an awful state of affairs on the earth. And my statement, same as it was then and same now, I mean, why go through that? Why get to that point when you know someone is bound to get you, to kill you? You'd have to take some kind of measures. And then when it comes to countries, we know that eventually this would be the vision. They have a vision, and I'm not trying to put too fine a point on it, and I'm not trying to be scary, and I'm not trying to be sensationalistic, but their vision is to have mushroom clouds over American cities. And guess what? It doesn't matter if you live in a blue city, because they don't care. In fact, they really don't care. They're very appreciative, though, of anybody who stands up against the Trump administration on behalf of Iran with the illegal war and all that other stuff. They're very appreciative of that right up until the moment that they detonate a nuclear device. I'm not trying to be funny. But it's like I was saying right at the top of the show. You know, when you expose things and you talk about the things that have gone so wrong, the path of common sense really starts to take, it's like illuminated. It's like it opens up and the angels, all of a sudden it's just, you can see it clearly. Aha. Yes. We've gone so far astray, but this is going to be the way to go now. And that way to go is common sense. Common sense when it comes to homelessness in L.A. Common sense when it comes to what's wrong with California and why is it the worst place for business in the country? Well, you know,

0: the common sense things come up. And the common sense thing about Iran is these people stay in place. They stay in power. They could promise the sun, moon, and stars. And it's going to be the same thing. So that's why, even clandestinely, something has to happen where they, the people of Iran, are able to depose. In other words, undo the revolution. Do a revolution on the revolution. Put it back where it's supposed to be. And that would be, I think, the way, the path forward for the long term. Stay with us, folks. Kyle Warren with you. We are going to come right back.
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5: With SRN News, I'm John Scott. The U.S. military intercepting Iranian attacks on three U.S. Navy ships as they transited the Strait of Hormuz and targeted Iranian military facilities responsible for attacking U.S. forces. U.S. Central Command said in a social media post, the forces intercepted unprovoked Iranian attacks and responded with self-defense strikes. Jobless claim applications rose last week, but remain historically low. The number of Americans filing for unemployment benefits the week ending May 2nd rose by 10,000 to 200,000. According to the Labor Department, the NCAA expanding its March Madness tournaments by 8 teams. It will add more early round games in the first week without altering the overall format of the tournament. This is SRN News.
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4: Overnight will be partly cloudy with a low of 74. On Friday, expect humid conditions with variable cloudiness and a high of 90. Friday night will be partly cloudy and humid with a low of 74. Saturday will feature sun breaking through high clouds with a high of 89. Sunday will see sun with areas of high clouds and a high of 88. I'm meteorologist Jason Caterina. That's your exclusive AccuWeather forecast on AM 930, The Answer.

0: first started, it was just so clear to me, a call from God. You know, I had always been pro-life. I was raised in a pro-life family, but I never really thought much about it. Never really considered. And then I just thought of how many women didn't have that opportunity that I had, didn't know the truth, hadn't been raised to know the truth. And something pulled me here, and honestly, I can't imagine doing anything else. It's just an incredible experience to be able to share Jesus, share faith, share life, to get connected to these amazing women. I mean, I could go on and on and on for with stories, you know, 20 years worth of stories of the incredible opportunity to be a part of someone's life, even just for a moment, and to see them make a decision that I've always said, not one person's ever come back and said, here, take this baby back. I wish I didn't have it. Quite, you know, that's the opposite. You know, being able to see and share and know that you had some tiny, tiny part of it is just, it's amazing.
1: And my friends, you can have a part of that as well, of this great work, of this great opportunity to be able to help save the life of a little baby. And folks, welcome back to the show. Of course, Kyle Warren with you. And, you know, we've been talking about preborn all throughout this last week. And I also had a great opportunity yesterday to talk with Scott Wilder of Preborn. And we were able to hear my conversation with them yesterday morning in the 5 o'clock hour. A lot of powerful stuff that is going on with preborn and providing that free ultrasound for a young woman or girl who is faced with a real challenge and a real decision to make. But friends, you know, if you're pro-life and you might really feel like there's nothing you can do though about what's happening out there, nothing you can do that can really make a difference. Well, but just look around, of course. The other side has the media. They've got the momentum, all of society pushing for their agenda, for their agenda. They have all that. But what do we have on the pro-life side? The truth. That's what we have. The truth is that it's not a clump of cells. It's baby. And that truth can beat the lie if it can just be heard. That's the important aspect here. That's where the rubber meets the road. That is the game-changing element to this. How do you win the game? Well, you have the truth cut through the noise. It has a way of doing that, by the way. But when you help provide an ultrasound with preborn today, you will double the likelihood that a girl in an unplanned pregnancy will choose life. Just $28 can help to do that. Now, you don't have to make a lot of noise to make the biggest difference for life. Just give an ultrasound today. A gift of $15,000, by the way, would provide an ultrasound machine that would save lives for years to come. So whether you want to save one baby, five, or hundreds, that opportunity is just a click away. And there's no better time than right now to save a baby's life. I want you to go to letstalkfaith.com. That's letstalkfaith.com. I want you to click on that red banner. You'll be taken to the preborn site where you're going to be able to make your gift there. $28 provides a free, helps to provide a free ultrasound. More than $28, multiples of that help to provide even more ultrasounds. And again, when I talked with Scott Wilder, it was really something very powerful he said. He said, you know, this, you can be assured that this gift is going to make a difference. It's going to actually help save the life of a little baby. And it is different than perhaps any other thing that you can do in this realm. And that is, again, just letting the truth be shown. Here's the baby. And so again, this is a great work and it's a wonderful thing to be involved in. They share God's love. They share the love of Jesus. They will minister to these young girls and they will help them and comfort them. This is a way, my friends, of really, again, making a big difference in this world. And it all adds up. Many hands make light work, and all of us working together means that we're going to be able to see such a great, great outpouring from this particular campaign. So once again, letstalkfaith.com. Click on the red banner. You'll be off and running from there. And again, I appreciate you listening to me on this. I appreciate everybody who's already responded. It's just a great thing. And Warren's Warriors, once again, this is the call to action. A call to action, Warren's Warriors. All right, so now President Trump evidently says that a peace deal could be a week away. Tehran is reviewing the latest offer. Okay, well, maybe so. I don't think that they're ever going to really, I'll take this back. I think they would agree to a deal. But all that would be, but they will lie about that deal first and foremost. In fact, let's listen into President Trump. He was out at the Lincoln Memorial near the reflecting pool, I believe earlier on Thursday. Let's listen to what President Trump had to say about the possibility of there being no ceasefire in Iran. Let's listen in.
2: Iran still on?
3: Yeah, it is. They trifled with us today. We blew them away. They trifled. I call that a trifle. I'll let you know when there's no ceasefire. You won't have to know. If there's no ceasefire, you're not going to have to know. You're just going to have to look at one big glow coming out of Iran. And they better sign their agreement fast.
2: Could you give us an update on what is the latest in those talks?
3: The talks are going very well, but they have to understand if it doesn't get signed, they're going to have a lot of pain. They want to sign it. I will tell you. They want to sign it a lot more than I do. I think that's what you want to hear, fellas, right? What you want to hear, a different tone. That's the only thing they understand. They don't understand it. We had three world-class destroyers go through the strait today. Any other country, under the circumstances, wouldn't have done shot missiles at it and drones at it and these stupid boats that came at it. They got blown away in about 2 minutes. Their tanker got blown. You know what we did with the tanker? We didn't want to create an environment, so we shot out the rudder, and the tanker's going around, spinning around in circles. Done that today. We thought they might. We didn't know, but we were prepared. They shot missiles. Every missile was knocked down. Every drone was knocked down. The people that shot it are no longer with us.
1: So there you have President Trump. Yeah, being pretty specific there. Now, of course, what's going to happen is you're going to have many on the left, and they'll fixate on one of the things that President Trump said. There will be a glow coming up from Iran, so they will equate that immediately to a nuclear holocaust in Iran. And I don't think that that's the direction we're headed. I think that was maybe colorful language from the president, but I think he was trying to get across the point that it would be a very, very bad day if they don't sign a ceasefire or they don't sign a deal, basically. All right, folks, right now here on this Friday edition, we're going to round out this segment of the program with 60 seconds with Todd in Tampa. So brace yourselves. We'll count it in. 5, 4, 3, 2, 1. Go, Todd.
4: Let's get down to business. I put Donald Trump in the White House. The guy never ran for anything. I've been with him since 2010, never turned on him. Got mad at some of his stupid picks like Mike Pence and Jeff Sessions, but I never turned on him. Been with him ever since. Okay, Donald, get rid of these fake Republicans, Massey, Rand Paul, all these fake Republicans, get rid of them. They suck, okay? Let me tell Steve Hilton and Donald, this is the last chance to save California. You talk too much. Steve Hilton, all you got to say is, who's the idiot that's voting for a Democrat? Who's the idiot that's voting for a Democrat? That's all you got to say. Tom Steyer, okay? These Democrats, they're blaming Trump for Gavin Newsom being a disaster. Now, that's the typical Democrat playbook. Hey, my football team's sucks for the last 20 years, but let me blame the last football. Let me blame the previous football coach. Okay, let me blame somebody. No, it's Gavin Newsom. It's California. It's the Democrat policies. Let me tell you people in California, Don, you better make sure they don't cheat over there, okay? And you need to bring the Secret Service and stand next to Hilton and tell everybody who's the idiot that's voting for a Democrat in California, okay? Where's your war room in the White House? And take your oil and pay for this war and bring it back to America and drive down our gas price. Let's go get to work and save the country, please.
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0: All right, my friends. Welcome back, of course. And if you were born on this day in history, that's right. If you were born on this day in history, and we got some other good ones here, my friends, here on this Friday, and it's May the 8th, by the way. And wow, it just a few days ago, it was Star Wars Day, wasn't it? Isn't it a shame about Mark Hamill and just awful? And I really just can't get over that. I think that the posting of having a, you know, showing President Trump, you know, basically in the grave, I think is incredibly awful. And it's not cool. But I'm telling you, and we can get into a whole nother discussion about the TDS thing, but this is going way, way, way too far, I think. And it's just a shame because so many people grew up watching Star Wars and Luke Skywalker being such a big hero in the character of Luke Skywalker. So it's really sad. I just think it's really sad. I don't think it's powerful or good or anything. I just that Mark Hamill does this kind of stuff. I think it's really kind of sad. Very talented guy, but very misguided, to say the least. But folks, if you were born on this day in history, you share a birthday. Now get this. How cool is this? This is definitely under the how cool is this banner. If you were born on May the 8th, you share a birthday with Sonny Liston, right? Former heavyweight champion. And he was defeated by, of course, Muhammad Ali back in 1964. Can you imagine that? 60 years ago, 61 years ago. Well, more than that, 62 years ago, right? And just, I mean, but again, just amazing athlete, amazing, you know, professional. And so again, you share a birthday with Sonny Liston. How cool is that? Also, you share a birthday with David Attenborough. Okay, now David Attenborough is also, I think, a pretty cool guy. He's a great narrator, you know, from Britain, and he's probably imitated more often than we think. You know, people will do sketches or they'll do something, you know, because David Attenborough is, you know, his whole thing is, you know, and now we see the giraffe in its natural habitat. The giraffe is looking for leaves, you know, stuff like that, you know. And I just think it's thing is so wonderful. And, you know, educational things. Planet Earth was an amazing series, you know, about all the great natural life that we have all around us, the natural world. And I'm always fascinated by that, by the way. I'm fascinated by things like that because we look around. And it's kind of like, you know, recently we've been talking about looking out at the stars. We talked about the astronauts going around the moon, flying farther than any human has ever flown. Any person has ever gone away from this planet. That's pretty cool. And we look at the stars and we see, because we know, we look at the heavens, the Bible tells us, the heavens, you know, declare the handiwork of God, basically. The heavens showeth his handiwork. And we can marvel at that. We just marvel at it because it's just so, you know, intricate. It's amazing. It's grand. And then we look on the earth and we see all the wonderful natural world. All the little things that go on right now, business as usual, somewhere in the jungle. And it's just these little species that we've never heard of unless you've watched some of these things with David Attenborough, right? And again, it's the amazing creation of God. And the more we learn about it, the more we marvel at it, the more we see his fingerprints all over it. And that to me is, again, just one of the most fascinating things about life is seeing what the Lord has created. Also on this day in history, if you were born on this day, you share a birthday with Harry S. Truman, born in 1884. Lamar, Missouri, right? From the Show Me State. Harry S. Truman, who would go on, of course, to become president of the United States upon the passing of FDR. But then, of course, winning the presidency in his own right. Remember the whole thing from the history books, that is. You know, Dewey beats Truman. Now, there was an expectation back then, right? Right? Thomas Dewey, I believe is his name. Thomas Dewey is gonna beat Truman. And the headlines were already kind of pre-made. And that famous, iconic picture of Truman holding it up, Dewey beats Truman. It's just amazing. And, you know, we can kind of relate it into today, right? The prevailing wisdom is that the midterms are just going to be awful. It's going to be a terrible disaster. And it's just inevitable. Everybody knows it. It's just, we all know it. Wait, how do we know it? We just know it. But wait a minute. I wonder if we might have a Dewey beats Truman moment for Donald Trump. That'd be kind of cool, wouldn't it? That's what we're working towards, I think. Also, on this day in history, a little bit of fun here. 1963, May 8th, 1963. Dr. No was released in North America. And of course, I believe that would have been, of course, Sean Connery, right? Now, I'm kind of doing impressions here this morning a little bit, but I could only do a little bit of Sean Connery. And I'll tell you, if I could talk like Sean Connery, I talk like Sean Connery all the time. That would just be my regular voice, you know. But Sean Connery, I just loved him in Hunt for Red October, where he's like, you know, one ping only. You know, they don't make him like that anymore, right? But yeah, so this day in history, 1963. And I think that is pretty cool. Also on this day, now we'll come up a little bit more into the 70s, 1976, John Sebastian. You remember that name, John Sebastian? Well, he had a great TV show theme song, and it was for Welcome Back, Kotter. And it was the number one song. I feel like now I can't really do Casey Kasem. I should probably work on that, but I listened to the Casey Kasem forever, like just like everybody else did. But, you know, the number one song this week in America, once again, you know, I can't even do Casey Kasem at all. But Welcome Back, Kotter, the TV show theme, was number one song in America in 1976 on May the 8th. And one of the cool things, too, when you look back at TV show themes, they were actually a big part of the show. You know, you might remember, too, like, you know, Schlemiel, Schlemazel, Haas and Pepper Incorporated, right? Laverne and Shirley. And every week, and how about, of course, the Love Boat? Don't even get me started on the Love Boat. But those themes, and now you look back, and I think that they're wonderful, you know, as a historical perspective, and it brings back so many memories. And at the time, they would think, well, these are very cheesy or what have you. But those TV show themes actually became big stars of the show. You know, kind of like the car on Starsky and Hutch, that actually became one of the stars of the show, essentially. Don Johnson's Ferrari was a star of the show on Miami Vice. I mean, these things just kind of break out, and these songs did, too. And then later on in the 90s, you had Friends, and that was a big deal because I haven't seen a TV show theme that had gone that viral, for lack of a better term, since then. And they actually went and had to write more to that song, I think, to actually release it as a record. But it also worked just as a little 30 or 45 second thing on TV. I mean, this, all the energy is kind of packed into it right there. But yeah, Welcome Back, Kotter was number one song, and all the other songs. Now I'll tell you this though. And one of these days, what I should do is I should like play a couple of clips of TV show theme songs and then ask you, okay, you know, send a direct message and tell me what it is. Maybe we'll do that one of these days. But one of my other favorite TV show theme songs of all time, and I know I'm going to bring back a lot of memories when I say this to you this morning here on this Friday. We have a little bit more fun on Fridays, and we like to do that. We try to send you off into your weekend with a smile. But TV show theme songs were so much a part of things. But how about this? How about The Rockford Files? That was actually one of my favorite TV show theme songs of all time. It was just cool. And they played it every week. And it had like a beginning and a middle and an end. It was like this little instrumental song thing. But I'd look forward every week. And then, of course, see what Jim Rockford was going to solve that week. All right, stay with us, folks, because we're going to solve more of the world's problems when we come back after the news. Kyle Warren with you. Don't go anywhere, because we will be right back.
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2: This is some sort of chasm of lunacy that we're having to deal with on a daily basis that I'm personally pretty sick of. 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Are they all not real? All of this is a show? All of this is Israel working with the Americans? Come on, let's just, we got it. We got to be better than this.
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3: With SRN News, I'm John Scott. The U.S. military reports it has intercepted Iranian attacks on three U.S. Navy ships as they navigated through the Strait of Hormuz and targeted Iranian military facilities that were responsible for attacking U.S. forces. U.S. Ambassador to the United Nations, Michael Waltz, says a newly proposed U.N. Security Council resolution aimed at safeguarding international maritime routes in the Strait of Hormuz has received broad international support.
4: If a country chooses to oppose such a simple proposition, do they really want peace? As energy and food costs rise for the world's peoples, and if aid fails to reach the very people that the countries in the council claim to care about, what does that really say for the UN? What does that say for these countries?
3: He says no country should oppose measures protecting global trade and humanitarian aid shipments. Tornadoes ripping through several Mississippi counties.
5: Authorities say the storms damaged nearly 500 homes, knocked down trees and power lines, and injured at least 17 people. There were no immediate reports of deaths. 42-year-old Crystal Miller at a trailer park in rural Lincoln County said her home was picked up by the storm and flipped.
6: It shook the trailer. Then next thing you know, it picked it up and then it put it back down. Then next thing you know, it just flipped it. And we just flipped and it just threw us all out over here.
5: Most of the two dozen homes at Jean's Mobile Home Supply were flattened into heaps of boards and twisted metal. I'm Haya Pinjwani.
3: The State Department will begin revoking the U.S. passports of thousands of parents who owe a significant amount of unpaid child support. The department says that the revocations would begin Friday and be focused on those who owe $100,000 or more. That will apply to 27,000 Americans. This is SRN News.
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11: 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Everybody's told Will, a tiny 40-pound goat, that he ain't cut out for Roarball. He's just too small, they say. But Will's mama was a believer, and she believed that her son would change the game. 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Bathroom humor is the main content concern here. That said, this fun and original animated story emphasizes teamwork and humility. So we're giving Goat a 3.5 out of 5 for family friendliness. 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I'm Adam Holtz for Plugged In by Focus on the Family.
12: I've said it provocatively this way before. It's as though we're trying to raise Pharisees.
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12: And they accused him of being a tool for Satan. 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
19: Overnight, we'll bring partly cloudy skies with a low of 74. Looking ahead to Friday, expect humidity with variable cloudiness and a high of 90. Friday night will be partly cloudy and humid with a low of 74. Moving on to Saturday, anticipate sunshine filtering through high clouds and a high of 89. Finally, Sunday will feature sun in areas of high clouds with a high of 88. I'm meteorologist Jason Caterina. That's your exclusive AccuWeather forecast on AM 930, The Answer.

0: Well, here we are once again and still wondering about what, if any, kind of a deal is really going to be possible with Iran. And don't get me wrong, I'm all for looking at every avenue we can in order to make sure that our allies, and especially our friends and allies like Israel, are safe, and that the American people are safe, and that we've finally come to the end of the Iranian threat. But at the same time, I know I want to be a pragmatist about this, and that is that we can't trust what the Iranian regime as presently constituted says or does. Everything is only for them, only going to a goal of, you know, getting their nuclear weapon up and running. And so, my friends, once again, I think that President Trump is looking, and he's not looking for the off-ramp, by the way. I wouldn't say that at all. I think he's looking to secure the future. And anybody who would say, well, he's just doing this, for some other ulterior motive or something like that. You tell me, any president, any politician, for that matter, who would say, you know what, you know, I'm going to do something that is going to, you know, be so open-ended potentially. I'm going to do something that's going to be so polarizing that it could endanger everything for the midterms. But I have to do it because it's the right thing to do. That, my friends, I think that's where President Trump is coming from. And so more power to him on that. But the issue, of course, and again, I've made my feelings known on this. I think that there shouldn't be any let up of anything against Iran right now. I think that pressure, the only thing that's driven them, even to pretend to come to the negotiation table, has been this massive, massive campaign against them. So keep the pressure on. I'm not talking about more sustained strikes at this time, but what I am saying is keep the ports closed. Keep having ships go through. Do exactly what they did earlier today when those U.S. destroyers were attacked. And as the president, as we heard in the last hour, president speaking out by the Lincoln Memorial on Thursday, they made pretty good work of them right then and there. It didn't take long. And there was no contest to it. But this is the kind of thing we need to do. Keep the economics happening. Try to continue to rally international support. And don't say, well, in other words, I know that Trump wants to be magnanimous on things, or at least they think he wants to project that in terms of getting to this quote unquote deal. And I get it. And again, this is his call. He's the one in the middle of it. But if I were to be able to say something, I would simply say, I would make sure that that pressure campaign is the worst possible pressure campaign that you've ever, ever seen. Because hopefully sooner than later, the Iranian people can rise up and be liberated as a result of the strain and the cracking that would be going on. And at the same time, though, the foe that we're fighting, it's not that they hold all the cards or they hold bunches of cards, in my opinion. It's that they are willing to essentially be destroyed. From their point of view, I think they're willing to actually be just taken under, basically, for their ideology, for their cause, for their belief system, for their mission that they're on, because they believe somehow that they truly will be martyrs, or that what they're doing is going to, it doesn't matter, it could take 600 years, but they're still going to do it. And they'll still train up the young people, and they'll train up the, you know, those that come after them. And it'll be this constant thing of hatred and vitriol and just evil against Israel, against the United States. And they'll program it and they'll execute it and they'll keep it going. That's what they do. That's the same people that are ruling over the Iranian people in a country of about more than 90 million people. Not all of them, and I think a very small percentage of them, would be tied in with the evil ideology. And that leaves a lot of people to actually rise up and do something. So, yes, I want to see a deal. Yes, I want to see there. I want there to be safety. I want there to be a verification. I want there to be a secure aspect to this. And a lot of that is a lot of work, too. And we get back to exactly the same thing. We have to be right every single time. They have to be right once, just like in any other terrorist scenario, any other security scenario. So if President Trump can find a way to squeeze Iran further, facilitate those collapses, and let the people take over, that may be that is the long-term solution to this world's problem, I think. In the short term, and it may not happen in a week, but it does need to happen. So, in other words, this kind of deal is not just something, well, we got a deal, we don't have to worry anymore. That's what the Democrats were telling us. They were telling us, oh, there should be no problem. You shouldn't worry about this at all. In fact, it's almost ridiculous to talk about Iran because we have this agreement. And there was a Democrat, I think, senator recently saying, yeah, we could have negotiated away any of those problems if they have missiles now that fly farther than they're supposed to fly. Well, we had a diplomatic methodology to deal with that. I don't know what's worse, TDS or IDS. I don't know. But when you got somebody who's actually got TDS and then they start exhibiting IDS, I don't know what to do for them. All right, folks, stay with us. Kyle Warren with you, of course, 949-822-7959, Friday edition. Here we are, hour number two. KyleWarrenShow.com is the website. Come on back because we've got a lot of ground to cover this morning.
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And you know, I started off hour number one this morning mentioning briefly about California and really what the through line is. If you've heard about some of these debates, the mayoral debate, you've also got, of course, the gubernatorial debates that keep going on and on. And really, there's one particular aspect to these debates which I think are fantastic. And that is every single thing that a Republican candidate or a candidate that's just against, you know, the typical lineup of the either Democrat incumbent in Mayor Bass's case in L.A. or other Democrat candidates. You know, the through line is that you guys all did this. You guys all put this into place. There is no one to blame. You cannot blame Donald Trump. They want to because that's the memorandum that comes out from Central Memo Planning in the vaunted halls of Democrat Party power. And they have to say these things. And they want to bank on the idea that somehow people are so disgusted with Trump and they just hate Trump. And if they can, all they have to keep doing is talk about Donald Trump. So we're not going to talk about the empty reservoirs. We're not going to talk about fire equipment that was already proposed weeks and weeks ahead of those Palisades fires. And Spencer Pratt, who's an individual, lost his house in those fires, has been living on his property, I think, in a trailer, like a travel trailer. But he did pretty good in these debates. He's got a lot happening. He's got a lot of great facts. He's got a lot of great stories to tell. And I think he's kind of wiping the floor with the Democrat candidates in the L.A. mayoral race. Now, is that going to translate into a victory? I hope so. I really do. I really do. Because what he's talking about, it's kind of like this. And this, I'll put it this way. It's kind of like the adult in the room who's talking about things that you can measure, things that you can see, money that, where did that go? How can we not solve this issue with that many billions of dollars, this kind of thing? Asking the right questions. And the through line becomes common sense. Steve Hilton and Chad Bianco standing on the stage with the likes of Tom Steyer and Katie Porter. Right? Her awfulness, Katie Porter. And then, and Villaraigosa, who used to be mayor of LA, Antonio Villaraigosa. No, thank you. You know, I honestly don't know why he's even doing this, to be honest. And then you've got, was it Mark? I want to say it's Mark Mahan. And, he's a mayor as well. And, you know, so he's kind of representing the, you know, kind of the young upstart kind of a thing. It's going to be a little bit more cool factor from him. But it's all the same stuff. You know, and they all kind of try to, you know, stake out their niche. And Tom Steyer, and again, I just have a question. Is Tom Steyer, is it possible, is he a Nike spokesperson? Is he a paid Nike spokesperson? Because he's always wearing his Nike shoes. He's got a suit and tie, and he's got his Nike shoes on. So does that mean if you're a billionaire, you can just wear tennis shoes with a suit? That's

basically, whether it be a state government or Los Angeles. It's that they get elected because they say a bunch of stuff, or they, and it's not even really even just promises, because they're always fighting. They don't win anything. They just fight. And so they say a bunch of stuff. They get in office, and then they perpetuate the ideology. They perpetuate the things that really have nothing to do with making your life better. They perpetuate things that only feed into the next virtue signaling campaign statement. In other words, they don't manage anything. They don't run anything, really. They don't, I mean, they run things, but what I'm saying is there's no leadership and there's no definition and there's no actual accomplishment, unless you think chaos and deterioration are an accomplishment. Republicans come at this a little bit differently. They actually believe that it, like, for example, this Spencer Pratt, who's doing very well, I think, at least in terms of the debates that we've seen and so forth. And, let's just say that there is a miracle that happens in the city of angels. Okay. In the city of angels, on this day, there shall be a miracle, and Spencer Pratt, I should say, gets elected. Well, he would then begin practically trying to figure out, where is this money gone? And why don't we do things? And by the way, there's another great through line in all of this, whether it's governor or mayor of LA in this case. There's a radical idea that is permeating through all this. That radical idea, which some just cannot hear because it is too radical. And they have to close their ears, and they have to get away from it. They have to hide away from it, because they know that this radical idea is the one thing that can actually drive them out of power, or drive any support that they'd ever really have. And it's the one idea that would actually start getting results. You know what that idea is? Enforce the law. Enforce the law. Whether it's you're running for governor or whether you're running for mayor, this notion of enforcing the law is so dark. It is so awful to the Democrats and the liberals. It is so crazy to them. They can't conceive of it. They can't conceive of enforcing the law. And it's a real simple answer to so many of our problems. And I was listening to Spencer Pratt. I think he speaks so very well. I think he's got all the stuff down pat. I mean, it's really quite impressive. But the simple fact of the matter is, he wants to enforce the law. And by doing so, do you know that would begin to help the homeless problem if you started enforcing the law? For real? You know that would help the issues in the city if you have people camping out in front of your store or restaurant? Or the streets are getting, and the sidewalks are becoming filthy, but hey, wait a second. If we had this radical idea of enforcing the law, you'd clean up those streets. Businesses could thrive once again. Los Angeles would be, you know, a good place to walk around in, that kind of thing. And it all starts with enforcing the law. And it's not just about, well, there's a bank robber, so, you know, they come riding out to get the bank robber. That's part of it. But just allowing the police to, I don't know, enforce the law wherever you are. And I'm telling you, in almost every single blue city, blue state, if you just allowed the other day I was saying Hakeem Jeffries, you know, they think that they can, you know, get you to say, oh, Democrats will make everything affordable. Just let us, you know, we've got the magic beans, Hakeem Jeffries and his jar of magic beans. And of course, there are no magic beans to do that. But if there was some magic beans to do something good, it would be enforcing the law.

0: And I'm saying it over and over again. You know why? Because the Democrats want to do every single thing but enforce the law. Because they know that's their ticket. All right, stay with us, folks. We are coming right back.
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5: I'm John Scott. Alabama lawmakers set to vote on a measure that could change the state's congressional primaries as part of a bid to switch its U.S. House districts. This comes after the U.S. Supreme Court ruling in a Louisiana case weakened Voting Rights Act protection for minorities. Republicans in Tennessee already have enacted a new U.S. House district in response to the Supreme Court ruling. Former FBI Director James Comey is seeking to cancel his upcoming court appearance in North Carolina. He says it's unnecessary because he's already surrendered in Virginia, where he lives, and has gone before a judge there. The Department of Justice is supporting the request. Comey was charged in a two-count indictment last week with knowingly and willingly communicating a threat against President Trump by posting an Instagram photo of seashells in the numerical arrangement of 8647. This is SRN News.
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11: Overnight will be partly cloudy with a low of 74. On Friday, expect humidity with variable cloudiness and a high of 90. Friday night will be partly cloudy and humid with a low of 74. Saturday will have sun shining through high clouds with a high of 89. Finally, on Sunday, anticipate sun with areas of high clouds and a high of 88. I'm meteorologist Jason Caterina. That's your exclusive AccuWeather forecast on AM 930, The Answer.

0: are making our way through the night. 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And real quick program note as well, we will be in studio for the weekend edition of the program early Saturday morning. We were out again last week, and thanks to everybody for your understanding, pulling some double duty when I was sitting in for Bill Bunkley during the afternoons. And Bill came back on Tuesday this week, and I was really glad that he was able to do that and be back behind the microphone where he belongs. It's my great privilege and honor, and my pleasure, really, to sit in for Bill. But I was so glad when he was okay to come back, because that really, really does mean a lot. As always, I appreciate that opportunity. But Bill, of course, he went out on vacation, and then he came back and he wasn't feeling too good as a result of that. So again, my pleasure is always to be with you in the afternoons. It's always a lot of fun. We got a lot of great telephone calls, and we got a lot of breaking news during the day. And, you know, we also have breaking news here in the nighttime hours as well. And we're always ready to bring you the very latest, whatever that might be. But whatever you're doing this morning, I'm glad that you're along with us, because we got a lot more ground to cover, of course, here on the broadcast this morning. Well, this from Breitbart, the Walt Disney Company has made a statement after several of its staffers were arrested as part of the U.S. Customs and Border Patrol protections ongoing child exploitation material enforcement operations. We have a zero tolerance policy for this type of behavior and fully cooperated with law enforcement, a Disney spokesperson told the New York Post, responding to the news of arrests being made after federal agents boarded five cruise ships, including a Disney cruise docked in San Diego between April 23rd and 25th. While the majority of these individuals were not from our cruise line, those who were are no longer with the company, Disney said. As Breitbart's John Nolte points out, Disney sadly has a long history of finding itself in the headlines, including words like child pornography. Most unfortunate, of course. Neither Border Patrol or Disney disclosed the number of employees arrested in the latest sting off the California coast. And full disclosure here, I've actually sailed several times on the over the years. Haven't been there for a long time, though, but sailed on the Disney Cruise Line out of Port Canaveral, as a matter of fact. And so that's really disturbing. It's incredibly disturbing. And Disney says zero tolerance. And of course, that is exactly, I think, everybody's viewpoint on such a thing. But once again, bringing these kinds of offenders to justice is a very, very important thing indeed. And not that there should just be no tolerance, but they need to throw the book at these people. And I mean, throw the book at them for sure. And because people go on cruises, and especially if it's oriented to having small children on board and so forth, and they have clubs and playtimes and things like that. And, you know, it's supposed to be a very safe environment, which I always found it to be. But nevertheless, you have some people that will prey on and get into these environments where they can do massive, massive damage. So hats off to the Customs and Border Protection. Absolutely hats off to them for these raids. And hopefully that means that sends a very, very strong message, and we'll see, and I believe we will see and should see many, many prosecutions about this. Absolutely. So once again, folks, 949-822-7959 is the number to call if you'd like to be part of the program this morning. We heard earlier, we have been hearing, I should say, about the hantavirus outbreak that has been going on in the news on that cruise ship off the coast of Africa. Well, this from Newsmax, Dr. Drew Pinsky dismissed fears of a hantavirus outbreak aboard a luxury cruise ship during a Wednesday appearance on Newsmax, calling the coverage, quote, another opportunity for media frenzy for panic porn, and saying comparisons to COVID-19 are overblown. The discussion centered on reports that 150 passengers aboard a cruise traveling from Argentina to the Canary Islands were exposed to hantavirus after three passengers died and three others became ill. While acknowledging the disease as a terrible illness with a high mortality rate, Pinsky stressed that it rarely spreads between people and said passengers should not remain quarantined on board. People should get off that ship, he says. They are not going to catch it from other people. This is another opportunity for media frenzy for panic porn. It is not another pandemic. We're not going to do that again. Pinsky mocked the intensity of the coverage, saying the story belonged alongside Comic-Con, kamikaze dolphins, and attack beavers. Okay. Yeah, I remember the, there was the thing about the Iran might have the kamikaze dolphins. And, you know, there's, I know there has been a lot of research into things like that. It's awful, to say the least. But again, Dr. Drew Pinsky here, you know, basically saying, you know, this is very serious, but at the same time, it is not going to suddenly, like if we let them off the ship and they come onto the land, it's going to start spreading like wildfire. This is not the way that this particular thing behaves, evidently. Should they be cautious? Yes. Should they take every possible measure? Yes. Well, of course. That's, you know, public safety is paramount. But public panic is not going to be not going to be efficacious in this instance, I think. This is a non-concern, he said. The fact that it's being covered on the news is only the echoes of COVID. And he was asked about why the authorities had not immediately removed passengers off of the ship. And Pinsky says, immediately, I wondered the same thing myself. That's exactly what I would do. He said, hantavirus is typically contracted through exposure to infected rodent waste in confined spaces. You see, you inhale it, I think, is what happens. He says, you have to get into that rat urine, and it sort of aerosolizes, yes. He said, adding that the outbreaks of various illnesses on cruise ships are not uncommon. Pinsky also reacted to emotional comments from a passenger who said those on board were frightened and desperate for clarity. What have we done to people? Pinsky responded. That is horrible that he is made to feel that way unnecessarily. He is a young, healthy dude. He's going to be fine. You know, that really is very interesting to me, and certainly, you know, especially, you know, you're cleaning out your garage or you're cleaning out a confined space, and if you come upon, you know, rodent droppings or something like that, you definitely want to take precautions because you do not want that. And I've heard of hantavirus in the past as well. That's why I was very surprised to hear about it as it was being covered in the news. And as I understand, there is no cure, but it is not, it's not this, it's not a strain that's going to suddenly start jumping, you know, into populations, at least according to what we're hearing about right now. So, but it is a very, it's a very interesting story, but at the same time, if it's being sensationalized, it doesn't help things, but it does become something that it's like the clickbait thing. You know, okay, well, you know, click on this and, you know, and I just don't fall for those things, anymore. I'm telling you, you know, it's, you have to have some discernment out there, when stories come out, but, obviously this has been a big story, but it is rather reassuring though to hear that going the direction that we might assume it might go, given our experience with COVID or any kind of disease that starts, you know, you have an outbreak of it. But hopefully, and again, this is not like that. So that's very, very good to know. Stay with us, folks. Kyle Warren with you. We are coming right back here on the Friday morning edition. So don't go anywhere.
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0: All right, welcome back, friends. Much if it happens on a dance hall floor. Mercy, look what just walked through that door. All right, welcome back. As I said, a little T-R-O-U-B-L-E happening out there, of course, and welcome back to the show. You know, my friends, once again, what if I told you that you could save a baby's life for just $28? Well, that's true. Preborn is a ministry doing just that with the help of people just like you and me, by offering free ultrasound sessions to pregnant women and girls who might otherwise choose to end their pregnancy. We know that pregnant girls and women who can see their babies on ultrasound are far more likely to choose life. And your gift today can help save babies' lives. 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Click on the red banner, and you'll be taken to preborn. And please, please participate in this, because you will make a real difference, an actual real difference in somebody's life, the life of a little baby, right? And even the life of the young woman. Help save her from a life of regret and sorrow because she didn't have all the information. This is a great way to help provide it. It is literally something that makes an actual difference, and I'm so glad to be able to bring it to you, to tell you about it, because once again, this is one of the greatest ministries that we've ever worked with, and again, I'm so glad to be able to bring it to you. You've been hearing about it here on the station. You've heard Bill Bunkley talking about it as well, and so this is a great time, my friends, to be able to participate in something like this, be involved, and make a difference. Save a baby's life today. Letstalkfaith.com and click on the red banner. All right. Well, you know, there is something else going on out there, and we'll probably be talking about it a little bit more in the 5 o'clock hour, I would expect. We're tracking this story, and it has to do for millions of college students or others in any kind of education, but I think mostly for college or grad school, law school, this kind of thing. It's a program called Canvas, and it's a program and a software or a site and an app basically that is used across the board in education. It evidently has been hacked, and what we know so far, it's a group called Shiny Hunters. They have been the ones evidently to have claimed responsibility for this. They have captured the data literally on millions of students, and they are threatening to release it unless some kind of settlement can be made. And we know, and if you're looking around on this story, it's affecting all across the country and also affecting, you see, because right now, as we're heading to this week, the end of the week here, in the first week of May, a lot of the finals are going on. And so there's a lot of disruption. Some schools may be canceling those. Some may continue to go on, because a lot of the stuff too is done online. And so again, if you have a child or a son or daughter or a grandson or a granddaughter, and they're in school right now, they're in college and they're getting ready to take their finals, you're probably hearing about this from them, because this is a pretty widespread cybersecurity incident. And so we'll keep you up to date on what we find out about it, of course. But again, talk about, schedules, and a lot of these young people want to get done with their finals and be done, and finish up the school year. But this is going to be a real difficult time, I'm afraid. But once again, we'll tell you more about it as soon as we find out more about it. All right. So Here we go. We are going to be talking with Denise Simon here in just a few minutes, of course. Denise Simon from founderscode.com and the Denise Simon Experience on Facebook. And again, I know that we're going to be talking about Iran. I know that we're going to be talking about that because this seems to be, I don't want to say it's Groundhog Day, but it starts feeling like Groundhog Day. And I can't imagine the frustration of President Trump. That's why I think he was, speaking the way he was speaking over at the Lincoln Memorial, where he was inspecting some of the work being done there on the reflecting pool. The president also said something, and this is not about Iran, but in fact, he was asked, why are you taking time to do this or the Iran question is such a big problem and blah, blah, blah. And he kind of really bristled at that. And he really took that reporter to task because he said he thought that, you know, our country needs to be clean. It needs to look good. And especially the nation's capital. He talked about there were truckloads of garbage that were brought out of that reflecting pool. And when I was at the reflecting pool, it was definitely opaque, no doubt about that. So nobody, I mean, it's not very deep. It's what, 2 or 3 feet deep or something. But if there was garbage under the water line there, that would certainly be unacceptable, or if it seemed to have been neglected for quite some time. And it really does make President Trump angry. I think he sees that world leaders and dignitaries, the King of England, you know, comes to Washington. He wants to show off a showpiece, you know, because he's been around the world. He's seen all these other places and he wants Washington not just to be on par, but to be the most special place he could possibly make it. And so I can understand his anger if there was a lot of neglect, especially at the reflecting pool. All right, folks, time now to talk with Denise Simon from founderscode.com and the Denise Simon Experience on Facebook. And Denise, in addition to something else the president said about Iran, he was really angry about the state of affairs that they found at the Lincoln Memorial.
1: And rightly so. Mm-hmm. I think some of this, I think, actually started with his attitude with this was his last trip to Saudi Arabia and what Saudi Arabia is doing to Saudi Arabia, the kingdom. I mean, they've taken leaps and bounds into the future and cleaned up things, and it is pristine, and it's so clean and organized. It's almost like it's sanitary.
0: Mm-hmm. Yeah.
1: And then you come back to Washington, D.C. And one of the last times I was there, if you take the escalators, if you can even take the escalators down to catch the metro, most of them are broken. The lights are, half of them are out. There's graffiti everywhere. Remember during the whole George Floyd thing, didn't they paint some intersections, the roads and some intersections?
0: Oh, yeah, they did, as a matter of fact. Yeah.
1: It's a disgusting place. The last time I was there, it was absolutely disgusting. And I can say the same thing for New York. The last time I was in New York, it was the same thing. Since I certainly follow tennis, when the Grand Slam of the U.S. Open comes to New York, the players from all over the world, the last 2 years, they have all said, you can smell marijuana all over the place.
0: Wow.
1: That's the only thing they talk about. It's the smell.
0: Wow. So, that's awful.
1: Well, it's all unacceptable.
0: Well, yeah. And you know, some would say, well, Saudi Arabia, they've got a whole different kind of system going on, but freedom doesn't equal garbage everywhere. I mean, that's the thing.
1: That's right.
0: Yeah. I mean, yeah. And I mean, we can have a very orderly and good looking capital. It just takes effort.
1: Well, the equivalent is kind of like this. If you are dressed nicely, your behavior is better.
0: True.
1: So that is the reason why, you know, so many public schools and parents have talked about making a dress code a little more strict because the students behave better. Well, it's the same kind of thing. If you see graffiti and garbage piling up and broken windows and things that are boarding up, hello, Chicago, then everybody thinks, well, nobody cares, so I can do it too.
0: Yeah.
1: Atlanta, I mean,
0: it's just terrible. Well, I'll tell you what, Denise, stay right there, folks. Top of the hour news is next, and we're coming right back with Denise Simon, so don't go anywhere.
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7: With SRN News, I'm John Scott. Thousands of Christians across the nation commemorating the 75th annual National Day of Prayer, as they do every first Thursday in May, at the U.S. Capitol. Housing and Urban Development Secretary Scott Turner explains why prayer is so important to the U.S.
8: Prayer is very powerful because Almighty God is powerful. And that truth has guided our great nation through mountaintops and valleys for the past 250 years.
7: The theme of this year's National Day of Prayer came from 1 Chronicles 16:24. Declare His glory among the nations, His marvelous works among all the peoples. Tennessee enacting a new U.S. House map that reshapes what had been a majority black district in Memphis.
9: The new voting district, signed into law on Thursday by Republican Governor Bill Lee, give the GOP a chance to win all nine of the state's congressional seats in the November elections. Tennessee is the first state to adopt new districts since a U.S. Supreme Court ruling last week that districts drawn on the basis of race are unconstitutional. President Trump has urged more Republican-led states to redraw their districts in light of that court ruling. Similar steps are in the works in Louisiana, Alabama, and South Carolina. Bob Agner reporting.
7: The U.S. military says it intercepted Iranian attacks on three Navy ships in the Strait of Hormuz and targeted Iranian military facilities responsible for attacking U.S. forces. That exchange occurred as U.S. Navy destroyers were transiting the Strait of Hormuz. On the economic front, U.S. jobless claim applications rose last week, but remain at historically low levels. The number of Americans filing for unemployment benefits rose by 10,000 to 200,000, according to the Labor Department. This is SRN News.
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12: 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Everybody's told Will, a tiny 40-pound goat, that he ain't cut out for Roarball. He's just too small, they say. But Will's mama was a believer, and she believed that her son would change the game. He gets his shot with a floundering team called the Thorns. Bathroom humor is the main content concern here. That said, this fun and original animated story emphasizes teamwork and humility. So we're giving Goat a 3.5 out of 5 for family friendliness. 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
24: Overnight will be partly cloudy with a low of 74. On Friday, expect humid conditions with variable cloudiness and a high of 90. Friday night will be partly cloudy and humid with a low of 74. Saturday will feature sun breaking through high clouds with a high of 89. Sunday will see sun with areas of high clouds and a high of 88. I'm meteorologist Jason Caterina. That's your exclusive AccuWeather forecast on AM 930, The Answer.

0: if there is a ceasefire and you start attacking American ships, sounds like it's the end of the ceasefire. But that being said, U.S. forces, of course, dispatched any of those attackers very, very quickly, we understand. And then also, I think, attacked certain ports along the Strait of Hormuz. But President Trump is saying the ceasefire is still on. So once again, my friends, it is a very, very confusing time. But the president continues to seek a deal. But the big question is there a deal really to be had? I think that's a really, really good question. All right, folks, welcome back to the program. Kyle Warren with you. It's Friday. It is hour number three of the broadcast, and we're glad that you're there. We've got Denise Simon, of course, founderscode.com, and the Denise Simon Experience on Facebook. We'll open up the telephone lines at the bottom of the hour, as is our tradition. And we hope to hear from you this morning, as always. But first off, of course, Denise, there was those attacks on the U.S. ships. And sort of bring us up to date here. I mean, President Trump says there's still a ceasefire.
1: Well, ceasefire simply means from the side of the United States is we are not going to fire first. Mm-hmm. We will fire in defense, but we're not going to fire first, which says that we're not going to do anything about Carge Island or any of the other locations, yeah, unless we receive some kind of an attack or some kind of fire from those locations. So the fact that what Iran did yesterday to our three destroyers should be proof enough that there is not a blasted thing that Iran can, or the, we should just call it the Iranian Revolutionary Guard Corps, is going to do or say that we could ever trust right there.
0: Yeah, that's right. Mm-hmm. That's exactly right. And that is really a pickle, you know, because we keep hearing the term deal. The markets even react to that term. Well, we're closer to a deal, should be a deal in a week, this kind of thing. And then, of course, something else happens. But you're right, Denise. I mean, it does take two to tango, and we're not dancing here.
1: Well, the whole thing several weeks ago was the people that were angry at Trump for even being in this conflict in the first place is because he pledged no more wars. And there were others that were saying that Trump is being run and managed and punked by Israel. We are doing this for Israel. We're doing more for Israel than we're doing for the United States. Israel talked the United States into doing this. Well, right at this moment, that is clearly not the case. Now we're in a situation where you've got Middle East leaders that are putting probably more pressure on Trump than Israel ever could, because Bahrain, UAE, Kuwait, I could just go on and on and on. They're all saying, you know what? We now know that whatever deal it is going to be so feeble and so thin on any kind of substance, and the United States signs it and then they just leave. We're still under threat. We're under just as much threat as Israel is. Mm-hmm. So now we have pressure. The Middle East has pressure from these Middle Eastern leaders. Okay, I get it. And I think they're right. But I would say to these Middle Eastern leaders, hey, where are you?
0: Yeah.
1: You've got military. You've got money. If you want us to fight for you, then pay us to fight.
0: Well, but what about these reports of Saudi Arabia denying the use of air bases? It's being said, according to one report, that this
1: got resolved.
0: It did get resolved. Okay, good.
1: Yeah. Yeah.
0: Good, because again, but you're exactly right. You know, and we've even had calls about this too, right? You know, why aren't they stepping up and being part of this whole thing?
1: Well, I mean, I going all the way back to October the 7th and Hamas and Gaza, you know, who was I whining and complaining about the most? Egypt and Jordan. So where are they now? So we clearly have, and they have the ability. I mean, Egypt's got a huge military, huge. So you know what? It's kind of like maybe we need a modern or a current day Arab Spring with these Middle Eastern leaders. So they kind of take over some of their own sovereignty back and their own reputations, or create one. They're not going to put up with this nonsense.
2: Well, what kind of carrots can Trump dangle in terms of business or other relationships that gets them to come to this table and, you know, join the party here?
1: Very good question. Because I don't know. I don't really know the answer to that. I have no idea, unless we say to Qatar, you know, we're going to close CENTCOM part two. You know, he's pretty much said that to Spain and Germany and Italy. Well, I think, you know, these Middle Eastern countries need to step up their game. I mean, look at the military hardware, the military gear that Saudi Arabia has bought from us over the years.
2: Mm-hmm.
1: It's not like they don't have the goods, because they do.
2: Well, of course they do. But again, you know, when they fire on our ships, and we understand that there were land-based targets that the U.S. fired upon as well, I believe. That's what one of these reports talked about, Bandar Abbas and Bandar Kargon, I believe. Mm-hmm. So they actually hit targets on the land, not just these little boats that come along.
1: Well, you know, the one group that I had been fretting about was the Houthis getting back in the fight. So why do you think they're not in the fight right now? It's because Saudi Arabia is paying them to go over and sit in the corner and shut up.
2: Yeah.
1: Saudi Arabia is paying them to behave.
2: Yeah. And so far mm-hmm. it's effective, but that's also not a long-term solution.
1: It's precisely not. Yeah. I mean, you're giving them money. It's kind of like giving Iran money.
2: Right, which we want to stop doing. I mean, this was a huge part of the problem. Yeah. Well, I'll tell you what, Denise, stay right there. Folks, we're going to come right back on this Friday morning edition. Much more with Denise Simon right after this, so don't go anywhere.

0: The Secular Crew is tired of the conspiracy theories.
1: This is some sort of chasm of lunacy that we're having to deal with on a daily basis that I'm personally pretty sick of. Now, you have another shooter who was captured yesterday in front of the White House. Are they all not real? All of this is a show? All of this is Israel working with the Americans? Come on, let's just, we got it. We got to be better than this.
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0: Yeah, deep in the heart of Texas. You got that right. All right, folks, welcome back. Kyle Warren with you, of course. Friday morning continues, and we are glad that you're there. Hope that you got some great weekend plans ahead of you, as always. And we're with the new Simon, of course. And, folks, don't forget, we want you to head over to letstalkfaith.com. 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So you can be a great part of that. They've been doing this for some 20 years now. You've been hearing about it all over the station over these last few days. And we really, really want to make a difference, and you can be part of that. 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Help save the life of a baby. All right. Well, Denise Simon, of course, with us as always. And Denise, we've been talking about this Iran thing, and no matter what, I mean, I want to see it. I know you do, too. I know everybody pretty much wants to see it get resolved. But there's not going to be a resolution, as you're talking about, with a deal or something on paper. So does that mean that, and by the way, President Trump also said if there's no deal, basically, you will see a big glow coming up from Iran. And of course, I'm sure somebody's going to equate that with a nuclear attack. And I kind of wish he wouldn't have used that kind of terminology. Mm-hmm. But is that way of his way of saying, we'll still pummel them, but there's issues with that as well. I mean, so where do you think this really ends up?
1: I don't know. I don't know.
0: I'm putting you on the spot with that. I know.
1: But I would say this. He literally has until the probably the middle of June to get this fixed.
0: Yeah.
1: Politically. And that isn't politically for him. It's politically for all the Republicans.
0: Yeah. I think you're right.
1: Mm-hmm. I mean, the longer this goes on, the longer that the Democrats and the Marxists and the progressives are going to exploit it all. So,
0: well, of course. Yeah. Mm-hmm. And you know, it's again, it's the uncertainty factor that's there. You know, perhaps he was thinking, which I would expect he would, to say, we're going to literally pummel them into submission. They'll come to the table. There'll be some kind of deal. You know, and then I will be able to present that to the American people. But at the same time, you know, we keep hearing so many of these politicians, and they're really more or less on the Iranian side because it makes Trump look bad. And there's a huge problem with that, I think.
1: You know, so a lot of these numbers are beginning to speak for themselves. I mean, cars are being repossessed at record numbers across the country because people can't make their car payments anymore. The number of foreclosures on mortgages, same thing. I mean, that number is growing exponentially. The prices of houses that are for sale is coming down. You know, the houses are sitting on the market much longer than they once were. You know, the businesses are being hurt. I looked at Westinghouse the other day.
0: Mm-hmm.
1: Was it Westinghouse or Whirlpool? I forget whatever was Whirlpool made. And they're a massive company, and they're virtually saying that they're kind of living on the edge here. Because the people who are delaying upgrading appliances and that kind of stuff because they don't know where of uncertainty, their own, and then what it looks like in the future.
0: Well, sure. Yeah, I mean, we're talking about those are big ticket items, basically. If I'm going to buy a washer and dryer set, I'm going to buy a refrigerator or other kinds of things. Or, and you said it, Denise, is the idea about going and buying.

0: You're right about that. Or, you know, let's say you work in an office or you're a bookkeeper or you do administrative, you know, things in an office somewhere. Unfortunately, you know, they bring on AI agents to do a lot of these kinds of things as it gets better and better. And I'm so glad you brought up the idea of where do you go from that? Because, you know, there's it because you hear in the past, well, this technology evolved and it put a lot of people out of work, but everybody else got regular, got other jobs. In fact, somebody told me the other day, people just get other jobs. What other jobs? I'm wondering, like you're saying, what other jobs?
1: Well, it all comes down to like back end stuff, for what these other jobs are. And if they're, you can get jobs there, but they're not going to last very long because AI and bots, I mean, you can't even communicate with companies anymore because you're talking to a bot.
0: Mm-hmm. Yeah. That's true. Yeah.
1: Mm-hmm.
0: Yeah. And again, because what we're talking about, because people have been in careers and to some degree, right? And it's hard to go shift and go to, like you're talking about, a different field altogether that's not affected by the advent of AI.
1: Well, there was a time, you know, in our lives here in America that you would stay with the company long enough in order to retire. And then when you retired, you lived off that retirement or that pension. There's no such thing as that anymore.
0: Mm-hmm. That's right. And of course, also, and to make ends meet or to stay afloat, you know, there's a lot of credit that would be used, credit cards, for example. Mm-hmm. And these are the kinds of things. And that's why with the Small Business Summit the other day was a great start. It was a really good optic, you know, but at the same time, these are the kitchen table and rubber meets the road issues that I think President Trump needs to address or have his people be addressing. Like you talk about, Denise, every single day. I mean, they got to break through the noise on this. Otherwise, it looks like something is happening and they're out of touch.
1: Which also says that we probably ought to start looking at the curriculum again in schools because, you know, we've taken so many things out of school. We took out, you know, band and music and fine art and, you know, shop and home economics and music and, you know, all these other kinds of things. So, people, when they go through, students, when they go through school and they come out on the other side, they don't have any kind of additional skills or any additional kind of things that they have an ability to do.
0: Right.
1: And I just saw the other day, the south part of Pinellas County down in St. Pete, they have opened a sewing facility. Anybody can go in there, whatever age, and learn to sew. And all the sewing machines are there. You can buy fabric there, all the zippers and the threads and all these other kinds of things. So you can learn to make whatever it is that you want to make. You know, I was so refreshed by that. I thought, you know, the next afternoon that I don't have anything to do, I think I want to drive down there.
0: Mm-hmm. Cool.
1: And see what it's like. I went through, when I went to school, I took home economics in sixth grade, I think it was, when I learned to sew. And for a lot of years, probably up to like the last 10 years, I sewed constantly, constantly.
0: Mm-hmm. That's pretty cool. I love that.
1: So who does it now?
0: Yeah.
1: I mean, older women used to get together and have quilts, make quilts. Remember that one?
0: Oh, yeah.
1: Quilting bees.
0: Yeah. Well, and others, like you talk about, you know, just the ability to do things that I think about Hank Williams Jr., right? A country boy can survive.
1: Well, I mean,
0: go
1: ask any 17-year-old kid, you know, how to check the oil level in their car. Find the dipstick. They can't do it.
0: Yeah. Unfortunately, you are exactly right. Well, I'll tell you what, Denise, stay right there, folks. Stay with us because we are coming right back.
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6: SRN News, I'm John Scott. The United Arab Emirates Ministry of Defense announcing that the country's air defensive are actively engaging with a missile and drone attack as Iran's war's shaky ceasefire was again challenged. Meanwhile, Tehran said it was examining the latest U.S. proposals for ending that war delivered to it via Pakistan, which is serving as a mediator. Tennessee enacting a new U.S. House map that carves up a majority black district in Memphis. The new voting districts were signed into law Thursday by Republican Governor Bill Lee. The State Department will begin revoking the U.S. passports for thousands of parents who owe a significant amount of unpaid child support. The revocations will begin Friday and be focused on those who owe $100,000 or more. This is SRN News.
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10: 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A new map drawn by the court dramatically shifted outcomes. It went from 13 Republicans, 5 Democrats, to 9 and 9. Overnight. 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
12: Overnight will bring partly cloudy skies with a low of 74. Looking ahead to Friday, expect humidity with variable cloudiness and a high of 90. Friday night will be partly cloudy and humid with a low of 74. Moving on to Saturday, anticipate sunshine filtering through high clouds and a high of 89. Finally, Sunday will feature sun in areas of high clouds with a high of 88. I'm meteorologist Jason Caterina. That's your exclusive AccuWeather forecast on AM 930, The Answer.

0: this is real.
1: All right, it's the bottom of the hour. And we are back. And we have the telephone lines open, 949-822-7959. Kyle Warren with you, along with Denise Simon, of course, as we head through the overnight hours or early morning hours, depending on your time zone perspective this morning. And Denise, I tell you what, let's head right to the telephone lines, because we've got Mary in St. Pete giving us a call this morning. Good morning, Mary.
2: Good morning. Yes, I so as well. However, somewhere in the 90s, it seems like the fabric changed. And you get these funky forever fabrics, forever chemicals, petroleum-based products that you can't sew with. I mean, you can sew with them, but would you really want to wear them? Because they're not natural fabrics. That's part of the problem with sewing these days. But the other thing is, the cost of cars is, I thought somebody said, the cost of a regular new car would be $50,000. Well, the problem is that even if you could afford it, would you buy it? There started to be, back in the 90s, I guess, recalls everywhere on everything new car that you bought. And it just looked so silly to be buying a car and have all sorts of recalls. Remember the airbag recall? And it just seems that people now better watch out, because that mandate to have a kill switch in new cars is still up there. And that means if you get in your car, if it senses that you're not in the right shape to drive, it's not going to start your car. So I don't think that's a very good idea. But that law is still on the books out of the Biden administration. Mm-hmm. Thank you.
1: Hey, thanks, Mary. Appreciate the call very much, as always. And yeah, what do you think, Denise?
3: Yay, Mary. She's on it.
1: Yeah. That's right. 2026 is that model year, I believe. That's right.
3: Mm-hmm.
1: Yeah.
3: Mm-hmm.
1: Yeah.
3: I don't care if I ever have a new car again. The cars to me just aren't that important.
1: And they're incredibly expensive.
3: Well, not only that, but you have to keep feeding them, you know, some pretty expensive stuff all the time. And you have to go get something fixed. Oh, God. I mean, mechanics used to get, $30 an hour? Now they're $130 an hour.
1: Yeah.
3: And then where are you going to get your parts from?
1: That's true. Yeah, mm-hmm. I know. It can be a real nightmare. And also, in some of these newer cars, too, just to get to that part that might cost, you know, being facetious here, would cost a dollar or two or something, you know, very, very inexpensive. But the labor to get to that part is going to be hours of labor to take
3: outrageous.
1: It apart.
3: Yeah. Outrageous.
1: Yeah. So now, I mean, you're into thousands by the time you get your vehicle back. Well, you know, Denise, there's something else happening, of course, across the pond. And that is where Keir Starmer may come out in the UK elections here. What do you think about that?
3: It's in trouble. I've been watching this for the last couple of hours, and the results so far show that the Labour Party is collapsing. And the Reform Party is looks like it may just win this. Now, I don't know what the Reform Party is really all about. Of course, you know, things like Associated Press and Reuters call it hard right. So maybe if any part of that hard right party, Reform Party, is true, maybe the UK is about to save itself.
1: But, yeah. Well, there's been so many parallels, you know, in the UK to what was happening in the United States.
3: Mm-hmm.
1: Yeah. And who knows, maybe there'll be a different new PM going to meet the king here pretty soon.
3: Well, I think that was necessarily part and parcel of the reason that the royalty came for this last visit. So I think that they, you know, the king and wanted to impart some interesting things that are happening in the UK to Trump and say, hey, don't hate us. We're working to change this.
1: Wow, that's pretty interesting perspective on that. Absolutely.
3: Oh, I'm pretty sure that was part of a conversation at some point.
1: Yeah. Well, let's head back to the phone lines. We've got John in Sarasota this morning. Good morning, John.
0: Good morning, Kyle. Good morning, Denise. Mary hit something that I wasn't going to call, but I'm not sure if you guys are aware about the subscriptions that the automotive industry is now entertaining and bringing into the new vehicles, where you will no longer be able to work on your vehicle moving forward. They're going to have a sticker across your engine says that if you do not bring the vehicle to an authorized dealer, your automobile warranty will be voided and you will have to pay whatever cost it is. And they're also having subscriptions. They're going to be selling, BMW did it, in order to keep your heated seats, to keep your cruise control, to keep your amenities in the car. When you buy the vehicle, it'll be like a 60-day period where everything operates, and then they're going to shut everything off from the manufacturer. And also, they're going to put in monitoring systems that will notify your insurance company about your driving. Yes, but this is going to be installed from the factories. And, so they're really working on monitoring everybody, and they're going to be charging for carbon emissions if they get their way, too. So I don't know. Mary hit a note with that, and I just wanted to add that because it's a lot worse, and it will be a lot worse in the next few years than what she was saying with the kill switches. So with that being said, I hope everybody has a great weekend.
1: Well, thank you, John.
3: Okay,
1: we appreciate
3: thanks, John.
1: It.
3: Well done.
0: All right. You guys have a great weekend.
1: You
0: thank
1: too.
0: You.
1: Take care.
0: Bye.
1: All right, John in Sarasota, everybody. Great call. And this goes to this idea, Denise, too, that in the future, right, you will own nothing and everything will be leased or subscription-based. Exactly.
3: I drive, one of my cars is a 2003 Chevrolet Avalanche. And my truck loves me and I love my truck. To the point where the driver's seat actually, you know, it's leather, but it's cracked, it's old, it's shot, it's ugly. I do need a new seat in it. But, you know, bring back the junkyards. I don't know what happened to all the junkyards. We just can't find them.
1: Yeah. People go down and they find an alternator or they do something. They can go to the junkyard and pull their part. Exactly.
3: Yeah, well, bring back the junkyards and quit, you know, squishing up cars.
1: Yeah. It was a real different era, you know, because, you know, you could do maintenance and so forth. But then as the computers became a lot more embedded, you know, you can mess them up too. That's the problem.
3: My older son has a vintage Chevrolet, what they call kind of like a square truck. And he's refinished the whole thing. He's never had air conditioning in it. He actually had air conditioning put in it. But anyway, he goes to these car shows. And, of course, he's winning it pretty much every weekend that he goes to these car shows because of what he's done to this particular truck. But while he's there, you know, there's all kinds of classes, those different vehicles. I mean, everything from, you know, $1 million this to, you know, to this and that, this and that. So, I've been to a couple of the car shows with them, and it's absolutely fascinating. The people that have these beautiful older cars, not just the, you know, very expensive ones, but they have taken up this hobby, and that is where it's kind of like, okay, we women, we can go so, but these men are doing these things to the vehicles. And it's so refreshing to see what they have done to their paint jobs and what they've done to the engines, what they've done to the insides. You know, it's kind of like Jay Leno in all of his cars. So,
1: oh, yeah.
3: If they go to the whole subscription thing and they start voiding this, there's going to be a major uprising in the thousands upon thousands upon thousands of people that own these. I wouldn't say vintage cars, but includes vintage cars for sure.
1: Yeah, well, it's getting there. Yeah, easy. I mean, 30, 40
3: like
1: years.
3: Like me and my truck.
1: It's not quite
3: vintage, but it's getting there.
1: Well, exactly right. Yeah, but people, they want to create or they want to customize.
3: Yeah, it's a great outlet. Leave us alone. I'm not bothering anybody.
1: Oh, but you must comply. See, that's the future. But yeah, hopefully it'll be a little different than that. But Denise Simon, of course, founderscode.com and the Denise Simon Experience on Facebook. We'll talk to you on the weekend show, Denise.
3: Sure, thank you.
1: Sounds good. Take care. Denise Simon, everybody. Can you believe how fast this Friday morning is going by? I don't know how to calculate it, but there's got to be some kind of equation for that. Stay with us because we are coming right back.
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10: This is John Katsimatidis, the Cat's Corner. 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

0: 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But we're not going to do that because, of course, we want to talk with Chris Markowski, the Watchdog on Wall Street, as we always do in this segment of the program. And folks, don't forget, you can check out Chris's website, and that is watchdogonwallstreet.com. 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Find out about his company, Markowski Investments, his new book, Work, Time, and Effort, and also, of course, his radio show and his podcasts as well. So once again, let's head to the phone lines on this wonderful Friday and say good morning to Chris Markowski. Good morning, Chris.
1: Good morning.
0: All right. Well, Chris, we were having a discussion earlier in the show, and we were talking about AI again. And you and I talk about AI all the time. And part of that discussion went to what jobs people would go get if their job is displaced by AI. And I know we've discussed this as well, you know, when we talk with you. But again, where do you think, or where does the future take us in terms of the jobs that people would transfer to at some point? Are they here yet, or are they to be found later in the future, do you think? In other words, that there's no easy path to say, oh, I got displaced by AI, so I'll just go over and do this.
1: Yeah, again, that's, I wish I had the answer.
0: Oh, I know. I'm putting you on the spot.
1: That's a difficult question I've had in a long time. Yeah. No, I don't mind being put on the spot. I really don't. I don't know. My suggestion, and it's been this way for some time, I actually talk to college kids about my interns, is you have to have interpersonal skills. You really do. Obviously addressing young people all the time who've been grown up with this stupid social media and looking at their phones all the time and taking pictures of everything. If you're able to converse and talk with people, I do think that, you know, there's going to be a I think the pendulum's going to swing back. I think human beings naturally crave that. And I think that is very, very important for people to hold on to. It's actually going to be this weekend on, I think, 60 Minutes. I think they're interviewing Sting. And it was a series of questions, and he was actually asked about that, too. And it was like, I just put out some excerpts, and he was been saying the same thing that I do. You know, it's people are going to have a sense of community. And, unfortunately, you know, some of these things that, you know, people were told, and it's kind of the blowback we're having right now. You know, who was the president said, yeah, was it Hillary that told people to, you know, to go learn to code? Those jobs are going away. Coding jobs pretty much are gone because AI can do that all by itself. It's a lot of people out there with degrees that they, you know, are not able to use. But, you know, one of the things about going to college is you should be able to develop those interpersonal skills and become well-rounded. You have to, you know, things move very, very quickly. Ferris Bueller, you know, life moves pretty fast. Better enjoy it sometimes. Life moves really fast now. That was the 1980s. And you've got to stay on top of what's going on. You have to constantly be educating yourself. And we all have the power to do that. And that's one of the great things about the phone. The phone in of itself can be a very, very dangerous item, but it can also be a very powerful item to learn things and to better oneself and to use it as such. Because again, like I said, nobody knows. Like I said, things move very, very quickly in our modern age. No one really knows what the entire fallout's going to be with AI. You just need to be prepared.
0: Well, absolutely. And I love what you say about interpersonal skills or developing that sense of community, because even in the quote unquote olden days, or not all that long ago, if the company changed or something like that and someone found themselves out of a job, the first thing they might do is start picking up that phone and calling people they know in their own network, and they might get turned on to, oh, so-and-so is looking for someone over here. And again, it's that connection that you have that would help you to survive better than just being out there in the big world.
1: Yeah, well, that's, you know, we're not the America it's just a reality that our founders, basically envisioned, and even just from, you know, several decades ago, even when I was younger, the focus needs to be on your neighborhood, your local community. Everyone is focused on, it's like what's going on in Washington and the president. The president, quite frankly, should be out of sight, out of mind, and it's not. Everybody's like, okay, what is he saying? What is he doing today? No, most of the time, the president really doesn't really affect you, and it shouldn't be staying out of the way. We should be concerned about what's happening in our local elections and our towns, our cities, our states, because that's how the country was founded. We're a republic, and the states are supposed to be power. We have the 10th Amendment in the Constitution, and we've gone off the deep end and pushed everything to Washington, D.C. And how is that working out? How all these great society programs and all these welfare programs run out of D.C. worked out? They'd be much better worked out, in our own communities with our own, churches and religious organizations, and we handling our own area rather than sending it to Washington, D.C. You think about the efficiencies that we create in business, AI, computers, all these various different things. How is it smart to send all of this money to Washington, D.C., for them to decide with bureaucrats there to pick and choose how it's going to be dispersed around the country? What if that money was kept in our local communities where we know better and we can handle these issues and problems? Because that's what we're supposed to do. That's how the country was founded. And we've gone off the deep end. And we got people worshiping parties and these, people in Washington, D.C. It's a disaster.
0: Well, right. And the focus, like you said, and I hear exactly what you're talking about. And because in Washington, D.C. doesn't really have a bearing per se on your own community, but that's where we can been kind of trained now, because that's where the big time professional wrestling aspect of big time politics like that, it keeps everybody on edge. And then that's what they're discussing at the water cooler, as it were, and not, hey, they're going to do this in our town. We don't want that. But they're totally upset about what's happening at the federal level.
1: Like I said, you remember, during Reagan, was he in front of a camera every day? And again, he was he was the Hollywood guy. I mean, he wasn't in front of the camera every day. He didn't do anything, out of sight, out of mind. Go do your job and whatnot, and let everybody handle, let's trust our stuff. We've basically said that we're going to let all of these elites handle our lives in Washington, D.C. It doesn't matter if they're a donkey or an elephant. They don't know what they're doing. How well have they done? We're over $40 trillion in debt. Great society programs that haven't been taken away. There's just as much poverty in the 1960s there is today. Ripping apart, families in regards to how those things are structured. Affordable Care Act. What's affordable about it? Nothing. Nothing. It's Orwellian almost. Yet, let's look to D.C. Let's see who's on Fox. Let's see who's on CNN. No. You should be paying attention, to what was happening. I want to go back to the old days. I want Ron Burgundy. Pay attention to your local anchorman.
0: Yeah, I love it. I really, really do. I really, that's a great analogy right there. Well, and also, Chris, we talk as well about things like cryptocurrency and where all that is going. And to me, it's kind of a blur anyway. But Coinbase, evidently, they've had quite a loss, a surprising first quarter loss of $1.49 per share. They were expecting about 27 cents or something as a profit, but that didn't happen. But of course, they're one of the largest cryptocurrency outfits out there.
1: Again, I'm going to do the old, Tom Hanks from the movie Big, when he's sitting there in the meeting and they're explaining the toy with the robot that turns into a building. He's like, raises his hand. He says, I don't get it. To this day, I still don't get that whole thing. I don't get it. I don't understand it. It's made up money based upon a puzzle. Okay. Nobody's been able to explain it to me ever where it's made any sense. It's always going to be a speculative asset. That's just the reality of the situation. And, people used to speculate on Beanie Babies too. If you remember that, Kyle?
0: Oh, yeah.
1: There was actually people thought that they were going to be good investments, or Cabbage Patch Kids. I've got baseball cards. At least I can put those in my hand and look at them.
0: You're absolutely right about that. But that's why, we hear about crypto, and even Iran wanted to be paid in crypto, and a lot of it because it's untraceable, obviously, in to a great degree.
1: Yeah.
0: But of course,
1: it's greatest thing that ever never happened a bit for bad guys. Their own currency. Think about that. From the get-go, I was like, this is going to be fantastic for the underworld. It's, you know, super for them.
0: Yeah, no kidding. No kidding. Well, Chris, I appreciate you being here, of course, as always, and hope that you have a great weekend, my friend, and we'll talk to you again on Monday.
1: You got it. Have a good one.
0: You too. Take care. Chris Murkowski, everybody. WatchdogOnWallStreet.com is the website. And we're going to come on back for the 5 o'clock hour. I'm going to say it again. The program's just flying by this morning. What's going on out there? What is going on? All right, stay with us because we are coming back.
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6: With SRN News, I'm John Scott. Partial results from local elections in England show big losses for Prime Minister Keir Starmer's governing Labour Party and gains for the hard right party Reform UK. The votes, being widely seen as an unofficial referendum on Starmer, elected less than 2 years ago. Areas that counted their ballots overnight saw Reform UK win hundreds of local council seats in working-class areas. Speaking with reporters, U.S.-UN Ambassador Mike Waltz says Security Council members must back a resolution condemning Iran's actions surrounding the Strait of Hormuz.
7: We like to talk a lot about international law here at the UN. Well, Iran's indiscriminate mining and tolling efforts in the Strait of Hormuz are textbook violations of international law.
6: Earlier Thursday, Tehran says it was examining the latest U.S. proposals for ending the war. A California man charged in a fatal altercation with a Jewish man.
8: Pro-Palestinian protester Loay Al-Naji has pled guilty to involuntary manslaughter and battery in the 2023 death of Jewish counter-protester Paul Kessler. Al-Naji struck the 69-year-old with a megaphone during a demonstration in Thousand Oaks, California against the war in Gaza. Kessler fell backwards, hit his head on the pavement, and later died at a hospital. The former computer science professor is set to be sentenced June 25th. Al-Naji's lawyer says the court told his client to expect to spend time in jail and then be put on probation. Prosecutors are asking for prison time. The maximum sentence for the charges would be 4 years. I'm Jennifer King.
6: HUD Secretary Scott Turner says the founders knew how important it was for citizens to follow a Christian example.
9: Our founding fathers were men of faith who understood that God is the cornerstone of our republic.
6: This is SRN News.
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12: This is Seth Leibson for townhall.com. Talking politics with your average young male these days, chances are you will hear all kinds of odd theories coming from the Pied Pipers of Podcastistan. You will hear them mentioning experts nobody heard of until about 10 minutes ago, or until they were discovered by these podcasters because of their contrary and often conspiratorial thinking. Young men especially are attracted to this novel wisdom, and they are so prone because, as they will tell you, mainstream institutions have been untruthful over the years. But because some institutions that we used to rely on and respect have been taken over by partisanship and been wrong, doesn't mean that all normative thinking and scholarship is a lie or cannot be trusted, or that people nobody have ever heard of are the replacement for true wisdom. We dismiss and ignore this fallacious thinking at our collective peril. The task of the serious is to be able to discern truth from fiction and greatness from mediocrity. In these critical times, that task has never been more important than now. I'm Seth Leibson.
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17: Overnight will be partly cloudy with a low of 74. On Friday, expect humidity with variable cloudiness and a high of 90. Friday night will be partly cloudy and humid with a low of 74. Saturday will have sun shining through high clouds with a high of 89. Finally, on Sunday, anticipate sun with areas of high clouds and a high of 88. I'm meteorologist Jason Caterina. That's your exclusive AccuWeather forecast on AM 930, The Answer.

0: Well, three U.S. destroyers came under attack by Iran, and the attackers were quickly dealt with, as we understand, with CENTCOM reporting that we've even attacked some of those installations on the land after those attacks happened, which is obviously the correct procedure here. President Trump says the ceasefire continues to hold, but also making some pretty ominous threats against Iran if they do not sign a deal very quickly. So once again, folks, we don't know what Iran's going to do next, but we do know what President Trump would do if, of course, we continue to be attacked in the Strait of Hormuz. All right. So once again, folks, we've got the Friday edition happening here, hour number four of the program, also known, of course, as the 5 o'clock hour. We're glad to be with you. Kyle Warren with you this morning, as always. Frank Salvato is on assignment this Friday, so he's not going to be joining us on the program this morning. But I do want you to check out undergroundusa.com. It's always a great pleasure to talk with Frank here on the in the 5 o'clock hour on Mondays and Fridays. And so be sure to check it out, undergroundusa.com. And what we're going to do as well, we'll open up the phone lines this hour as well. 949-822-7959 is the number to call. That's 949-822-7959. Want to know what you think about these attacks against U.S. ships in the Strait of Hormuz. And of course, all the attacks were repelled. But at the same time, it goes to show, I think, much more desperation on the part of the Iranian Revolutionary Guard Corps, because those are that's the entity pretty much that's in charge. There was a statement earlier, evidently from Iran, saying it was from the Iranian Foreign Ministry, saying that the Supreme Leader Mojtaba Khamenei has full oversight of all the matters and issues in Iran. I just kind of had to laugh about that, because I don't believe that for a second. I think they've already moved on, you know, from the Supreme Leader, depending on whatever state the Supreme Leader is really in at this point. But once again, folks, welcome to the show. Kyle Warren with you, of course, as I said, 949-822-7959. That's 949-822-7959. KyleWarrenShow.com is the website. You can send us a direct message, and we do love to hear from you. In fact, let's go back over to the telephone lines this morning, because we've got Mary in St. Pete. Good morning, Mary.
1: Oh, thank you for taking a second call.
0: Sure.
1: Speaking of Iran, I think President Trump should, so to speak, wrap it up with the three islets of travel that ships and barges have to go through for trade. That would be the Panama Canal, the Strait of Hormuz, and I think there's one more, not the Suez Canal, one more that you really have to get wrapped up in order to have a chokehold. Get rid of the chokehold on the trade. And he needs to wrap it up pretty quick if the midterms are coming up, mm-hmm. and pull something magic out of the pocket, so to speak, because people are complaining and don't have enough vision to understand exactly what he's trying to do. And that's a shame, because it is a good thing what he's trying to do, and pay the price for a little bit longer. The amount of ships that they have over there is amazing, and I don't think I've ever seen that many military ships, and who knows what else is over there. You really can't see a lot of other things mm-hmm. that they're using to win over there, but they better be in it to win it this time. May not get another chance ever because of the price of gas and whatever over here. But I did want to say one more thing, please. On the credit cards, that is how I'm living on part of debt. Mm-hmm. If you haven't been to the veterinarian lately, let me tell you, I lost a dog last year for $14,000 to spend at the veterinarian. The interest on that credit card is 23.99%. If I make a payment on that, of $250 minimum payment. Do you know how much of that goes to interest? About $240.
0: Wow.
1: So I'm only making $10 towards the principal. That needs to be changed. Who do you think is making money on that money? Who's making money on that? The bankers.
0: Mm-hmm. Yeah, absolutely.
1: I think that needs to be looked at. And 10% would be a great idea, but overall, somebody's making money on that. Thank you.
0: Yeah, hey, thank you, Mary. I'm so sorry to hear about your dog, but yeah, that's definitely, vets can be pretty expensive, and especially when it comes to, when there's a catastrophic thing that happens. But yeah, Mary's exactly right. I mean, that's take many years to even begin to pay off that kind of a balance at that rate. Absolutely. And something else Mary was talking about again. Yeah, wrap it up in Iran. And that's kind of where I was, the idea I was going to try to flesh out here in a moment. And that is, what does that really mean? And what would be the next step? And especially when it comes to the people in Iran that have been subjugated by the clerics and the mullahs and the Iranian Revolutionary Guard Corps. In other words, is it time for the Iranian people to really rise up? President Trump had made some comments earlier in the week about, well, if they'd have guns, and I think he was even talking with Hugh Hewitt about that, talking about, well, if they had guns and, you know, this kind of thing, that would definitely be a game changer. So I guess a good question for that would be, is it time to begin trying to arm them? That's another can of worms, by the way. It's not a simple thing. And by the way, let's just say, just for sake of argument, that you did start transferring some weapons or clandestinely giving them that. Guess what would happen with the Axis of Evil? You know, their foreign minister went to Moscow, went to Beijing. They'd be helping out the bad guys in this with weapons. Pretty interesting, to say the least. All right, stay with us, folks. Kyle Warren with you. Come on back, because we got a lot more to do here on this Friday edition.

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7: 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Everybody's told Will, a tiny 40-pound goat, that he ain't cut out for Roarball. 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Bathroom humor is the main content concern here. That said, this fun and original animated story emphasizes teamwork and humility. So we're giving Goat a 3.5 out of 5 for family friendliness. 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I'm Adam Holtz for Plugged In by Focus on the Family.
8: I've said it provocatively this way before. It's as though we're trying to raise Pharisees.
9: This is Focus on the Family Minute, and here's Pastor Bill Smith describing the kind of attitudes you don't want your children to develop.
8: And we think that the best child that we could possibly have would be one that just looks perfect on the outside, and we really don't care what's going on the inside.
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8: And they accused him of being a tool for Satan. 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

left, right, everybody, stand back. All right, it is Friday, my friends. We've made it through another great week of broadcasting. And by the way, we'll just call it First Time Caller Friday. 949-822-7959. If you'd like to join in this morning, like to opine a little bit and or comment on some of the things that we're talking about. Kyle Warren with you again. And great to be with you here on this Friday morning. And once again, our good friend Frank Salvato from undergroundusa.com. He's on assignment this morning, and he'll be back with us, of course, on Monday. And once again, my friends, I want to once again reiterate what we've been telling you about all this week. And that is what's happening with a ministry called Preborn. Now, when you provide an ultrasound to a woman or a young girl in an unplanned pregnancy, you can save a baby. Now, I had a great opportunity yesterday, and you heard it here in the 5 o'clock hour on the show. I got to talk with Scott Wilder from Preborn. He's also been talking with Bill Bunkley, for example, and he's a great guy. And I learned a lot from talking with Scott Wilder. We learned a lot about what Preborn's all about, some of the history of it, but also the effectiveness of it. And he told me something that really resonated. He said, you know, if you help to support the Preborn ministry where they provide a free ultrasound to a young woman or young girl who's facing this decision, and you help to provide that free ultrasound, she sees the baby growing. She's twice as likely to choose life. And Scott was telling me something about, you know, again, the effectiveness of this insofar as that when you help support this great work, you absolutely are making a difference. You will help to save a baby. It's not a question of, well, maybe, but you certainly will because of the great success rate that they have and the great effectiveness and how they demonstrate God's love, especially to these young women. And my friends, I can't endorse them enough on this. I really believe that this is a great cause. And I want you to join with me and join with all of us here in standing with Preborn. 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I'm sure many of you are very familiar. 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I mean, this is effective. And it is absolutely, again, just one of the greatest things that you can be a part of, because there will be fruit from that. It absolutely will be. And again, I'm really glad I got a chance to talk with Scott Wilder on the program here. And because, again, hearing these stories, we've been hearing a lot of great audio clips, hearing these stories literally lives transformed is really where it's at. So once again, folks, letstalkfaith.com, click on the red banner and you'll be off and running from there. Well, one of the things that we've been talking about as well this morning, and that is, especially if you notice what's happening in California with the gubernatorial debates, you know, they had one debate on, what was it, Tuesday night, and had another one on Wednesday night. You know, that's fine. Maybe they should have like a week long, just week of debates, because they actually are pretty entertaining, you know, from kind of a bizarre perspective on that. But yeah, they are kind of entertaining, but it's entertaining to watch the Democrats try to make sense of things that you can't make sense of, or try to, you know, this is all normal, you know, but, well, my opponent is this and that, and my opponent is that kind of thing. And but yet the things are never going to get solved, because we want illegal aliens. You know, we're never going to do anything about that, really.
We're going to make sure that we, our law enforcement, cannot cooperate with ICE, almost ensuring that there will be violent clashes and people will get hurt because law enforcement can't do anything here. They're not going to assist ICE. And, you know, and I'm, to some degree, maybe they'd try to help with crowd control. But, you know, you got the crowds forming because that's the best way to try to create that atmosphere, I hate to say, to have violence. If ICE was just if they were just conducting their operation, their raid that day, we know that so-and-so is, you know, we got a order for his deportation. We know he's at this house. Our intel tells him he's at that, he's at this particular place. They just go.

0: Dr. Pratt debating Mayor Karen Bass. There is a through line here that is so important. I mean, and it's so simple. It's so simple that they have to keep trying to come up with all these ways of not acknowledging it. But to the voters, and this is my hope, especially in California, that the voters who are watching these combined debates, because you got Republicans and Democrats on the same stage, so they can't really bleep out or filter out a bunch of stuff the Republicans say because it's all happening in the same space. So the through line, and again, this is like, it's like from above. It's a divine answer. It's enforcing the law. If we enforced the law, we would actually be, by definition, cleaning up the streets. By definition, evacuating the criminal aliens. We would, by definition, be creating an atmosphere in which communities can thrive and people can walk down the streets and children can go out and play and you can go to the schools and you can go to the supermarket and you can go out to the restaurants and you can walk down the streets and downtown. I mean, all this just, it's like, it's, you know, and I mentioned this earlier too, but remember earlier in the week I was saying about Hakeem Jeffries and the magic beans, you know, it's like he's in his office somewhere. He's got a jar of magic beans, which they will not deploy to fix everything and make everything affordable unless you give them control of the House and the Senate. But of course, there are no magic beans. They don't have any. They want you to think that there might be on the outside chance that they're going to make your life better if you can just stop Trump, right? That kind of thing. But in reality, the answer is quite simple, and it all starts from enforcing the law. And this is the big through line, whether you're hearing from Spencer Pratt for the L.A. mayoral race or whether you're hearing from Steve Hilton, for example, in the gubernatorial campaign. The other through line is this, and I mentioned this on the program a few days back, and that was California and Los Angeles in particular as well. It's just been under Democrat control since the beginning of time, pretty much. It's been, what, 20-some-odd years that even L.A. even had a Republican mayor. So they have created this whole scenario, and it's not Donald Trump. Donald Trump didn't have anything to do with it. In fact, didn't Donald Trump have a golf course in L.A.? I mean, he invested, right? He wasn't there causing problems. But it's, so we know that it's not Donald Trump. We get it. But they created this, and now they're fighting against one another about it, and they're trying to step over one another in order to get to the governor's mansion or get to the, you know, the mayor's office. And Mayor Bass, I think she just doesn't know what to do with this guy, Spencer Pratt, who has like a lot of information, a lot of statistics, and a lot of common sense. And I'm hoping that the voters really react to this, because more of the same, more of the things that were what Democrats really do. They can't really manage any problems. They can't fix any problems. They just blame somebody, try to get reelected. But on the Republican side, especially where I think Mr. Pratt is concerned, you'd actually want to like figure out, where's the money going? And why can't we just clean up the streets by, number one, enforcing the law? Why can't we do the things that we know we're supposed to do? Now I get it. That's right. That's not virtue signaling. That doesn't virtue signal to the left. Stay with us.
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1: With SRN News, I'm John Scott. U.S. Ambassador to the United Nations Michael Waltz says a newly proposed U.N. Security Council resolution aimed at safeguarding international maritime routes in the Strait of Hormuz has received broad international support, saying that no country should oppose measures protecting global trade and humanitarian aid shipments. The price of a gallon of regular gasoline in the United States climbing 31 cents in the past week. AAA says at $4.54 a gallon, gas was a full 52% higher than before the war with Iran began. One budget airline's expansion plans are primed to take off. Air Asia ordering 150 Airbus A220-300 jets, valued at about $19 billion. This is
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6: Overnight will be partly cloudy with a low of 74. On Friday, expect humid conditions with variable cloudiness and a high of 90. Friday night will be partly cloudy and humid with a low of 74. Saturday will feature sun breaking through high clouds with a high of 89. Sunday will see sun with areas of high clouds and a high of 88. I'm meteorologist Jason Caterina. That's your exclusive AccuWeather forecast on AM 930, The Answer.

0: gifts that the Lord gave a pregnancy center is a sonogram machine. And, you know, when I first started at the pregnancy center, I made the assumption that it was the visual, the seeing of the baby that changed that woman's heart. And for sure, there's a softening when she sees her child come up on that screen. But there is something about the heartbeat that will break down the walls of resistance to the fact that she is becoming a mom. And so when she sees her child, she softens. But when she hears that heartbeat, that's often when we will see the tears start.
1: Again, very powerful stuff, my friends, regarding preborn. 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And once again, my friends, 949-822-7959 is the number to call. If you'd like to be part of the program this morning, you can also go to KyleWarrenShow.com, send us a direct message as well. And as I was, I know I get pretty passionate about, especially what's happening, you know, in California right now, because there could be a chance, and I'm going to be, you know, pragmatic about it, you know, but there is a chance, a good chance, that there something could happen that would see maybe Steve Hilton or Chad Bianco get elected. I think Steve Hilton has a bigger momentum. I will say that. But again, California is such a terrible example, you know, of how to do things. There's no doubt about that. But one of the problems, of course, is that it's looked at as being a sort of a testing ground for policies and particular points of view that they would want to, you know, spread across the entire country. In fact, Gavin Newsom, he's running for president, I'm pretty sure. Okay, I'm just going out on a limb there, thinking, well, I think he wants to run for real. One of the campaign things to do would simply be, don't let him do to the United States what he's done to California. And California's story is really spectacular. It's a spectacular story. The rise of the prosperity, and we used to have a lot more aerospace and so forth. And in fact, on the debate stage the other night, the movie industry kept coming up, and there used to be, you know, that was in Hollywood, you know, it's the heart of the film industry, and there's so many productions that go elsewhere, and they do create jobs, obviously, but even so, I mean, who wants to, I'm telling you, you go up around Hollywood and stuff these days, and who wants to hang out up there? I'm telling you. And it's not like it was. You remember back in the old days, goodness gracious me. You know, there used to be the thing, the map to the movie star's homes. Now that really gets in the way back machine. You used to be able to, you know, go into the Hollywood area, Beverly Hills, or, you know, and people would be selling maps to the movie star's homes, you know, and so you'd go around, oh, look at that, you know. But nevertheless, I don't think a whole lot of movie stars, you know, live around there anymore, as far as I know, because they always kind of go somewhere else where it's going to be better and easier and more affordable and maybe less taxes. And that's also kind of a really interesting hypocritical problem, right? Especially when it comes to the far left. Yes, we must tax and spend, and then, I'm going to have an army of lawyers make sure I don't pay too much tax, and I'm going to go somewhere where I'm not taxed so much, because in the end, remember, it's like an act, right? Now, this billionaire tax that is, I believe, on the ballot, this thing retroactive back to January, for example, but, you know, trying to take a look at your assets and, you know, your artwork or something, or, you know, maybe you have a Matchbox car collection or something. It's like, well, we need to value that Matchbox car collection so that we can make you have the, you know, the one-time tax on it. I'm telling you, my friends, look, it's so good to be able to tell you things like this, because we get this stuff out there about what this stuff is really all about, what it's really like, what it's really going to do. Now, you may have a bunch of people that say, oh, yeah, well, let's just tax that billionaire. That's fine. Why don't they just get a big banner or write it in the sky with the Skywriter and say, we want all job creators out. We don't want you here. We don't want there to be any more industry, any more innovation. We don't want anything like that, because somehow you're a bad guy now. So get out of our state after we tax you to death anyway. And then, we'll kick you as you go out the door. You know, this is not a recipe for success. But what sort of makes me laugh a little bit is that many of the people, I'm sure, that want to have these kinds of onerous taxation, whether it's California, whether it's in, you know, Seattle or any, you know, or Portland, Oregon, you know, the idea is, I want to do this taxation thing, the special taxes, and really stick it to the billionaires, quote unquote. But I still want my 50 inch screen TV. I want for nothing. I want to have everything my way. It's the Burger King mentality. I just want everything my way, and nothing for me will change. But nobody will really be employed, or the investment will go away. We saw this with Ken Griffin. They're going to be developing this massive area in New York, and they're totally rethinking that now. And they're probably going to be doing it in Florida instead, because Mamdani came out and made his creepy video standing in front of the guy's house, or the building where his apartment is. And, you know, saying, hey, today we're taxing the rich. I don't know what else gins up class envy or anything, you know, like that, more so than now the authority in the city, the mayor himself, going out and calling out people that actually help to make the city go. And it's always it's predicated on this idea. We're going to make it affordable for all New Yorkers. How in the heck are you going to do that by taxing the billionaires? Unless you are going to start subsidizing a bunch of stuff like your government grocery stores, but just taxing the billionaires doesn't make everything affordable. And nobody is calling Mondani on this, as far as I know, because he just wants to, it's a shtick. It's an act that he's saying. There is no correlation, in my estimation, that you're going to tax the billionaire, quote unquote, or the big corporation, big bad corporation. And then by virtue of doing that, everything else becomes affordable, unless you're going to somehow dole it all out, which again is probably exactly what they want to do ultimately, because it's the idea of, we're going to take from this thing and we're going to give it to you over here. You didn't earn it. Right? You're not going to appreciate it. And guess what you're going to want after they give it, or that person's going to want? They're going to want more. Well, you gave me X amount last year, and you need to give me X plus or X times 4 this year, you know, because inflation. And I'm not going to be happy. I'm not going to be a contented New Yorker, because we want all New Yorkers to be happy. But that's not life either. I want all New Yorkers to be happy, you know, but in the grand sense, sure. But Mamdani and his ilk, and he's a representation of this, they take over and they say, okay, well, now we're going to be the arbiter. I'm going to essentially sit on a throne and then dole out what I think everybody should have. And of course, it's not going to make people happy. They're not going to be contented. But guess what the message will be? It will be, we gave you this. Here's the pittance that we're going to give you after we, quote, tax the billionaires. So now you better be happy. Oh, and don't criticize me. Because, oh, you criticize Trump all you want. Yeah, that's good. But don't criticize me because I'm a Democrat socialist. And how dare you? Yeah. Stay with us, folks. We are going to come right back. We got Patrick Hyland, so don't go anywhere.
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3: 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Come on, let's just, we got it. 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
1: So if you have a son or daughter in school right now, even graduate school, you might find, or maybe a grandson or granddaughter, you may find that they're having some real trouble with this platform called Canvas. We've been seeing this through the morning, and that is that it seems to have been hacked. It's a large system. It runs a lot of different things for a host of schools and colleges across the country. And insofar as that it's been hacked by a group calling themselves Shiny Hunters, according to these reports. And in many ways, this could affect actual final exams across the spectrum here. And so it just depends. So right now, we will see how this develops. But it is a pretty big, impactful story for colleges across the country. So again, if you have someone in school, they may not have their final exams. It could really affect the outcomes here, or how they're going to finish up their school year. So we'll bring you up to date as soon as we have more as well. But my friends, time now to talk with our good friend Patrick Hyland. Of course, Patrick is host of Highlands Heroes, and you can hear him every Sunday right here on AM 860 The Answer, 11 to 12. That's Sundays 11 to 12 right here on AM 860. And Highlands Heroes is a great show. You got to check it out. Patrick is also known as the insurance quarterback, and Patrick can help you with all manner of insurance. In fact, you definitely want to employ his expertise on this, because he can help you with all of these different things having to do with Medicare, life insurance, veterans benefits, and annuities. In other words, my friends, don't go it alone. You need someone to navigate this for you and with you. So give Patrick a call at 813-966-1052. That's 813-966-1052, because my friends, I want you to be one of Patrick's great success stories that he tells us about here on the show. Good morning, Patrick.
2: Hey, good morning. Always a pleasure to be with you, especially on a Friday morning. It's been a great week. Helped out about a half a dozen people with insurance needs, and a couple veterans get their ratings up from 20 to 40%.
1: Wow.
2: There's, you know, no charge to meet with me, man. You know, talking about letting someone help you. You know, the insurance companies take care of me, and that's all that matters. We get you taken care of and everything right there with it. And anybody needs my help, give me a call, please. 813-966-1052. I have to ask you, Kyle, about this Hakeem Jeffries. Sometimes, you know, I don't like this type of rhetoric. Now, I don't want to be biased, though. Did he go over the top here with inciting violence, in your opinion? You're objective also. So, and sometimes I'm not as objective as you are. So I want to get your take on that, please.
1: So what are you referring to something he said just recently here?
2: Yeah, I mean, he wants to incite violence, you know, like last week, they're you know, Trump's not too happy about his words. You know, that gets people to come into the White House and the correspondence dinners and cause trouble. And what I'm saying is, it's amazing how when Trump says, hey, let's go to, you know, the streets and say what we believe, you know, it's terrible. It's inciting violence and January 6th insurrection. But when Hakeem Jeffries says these things, or somebody says, give everybody a hard time at the Maxine Waters, everybody a hard time at the restaurant, that's okay, right?
1: Oh, yeah. Wasn't he talking like about, he was maximum warfare all the time everywhere, as I recall now? Yeah, maximum warfare.
2: Yeah.
1: Because, yeah, that's a different. That's not cool, because we're not at war with one another. At least we're not supposed to be. And but yet they're the ones who can use that kind of terminology, you know, because Trump is bad and all that kind of stuff. But if a Republican said something like that, they would be canceled.
2: And that's what needs to stop. See, that's one of the other reasons I, you know, when you're a young man, you know, 30 years ago. That's why I left the Democrat Party, man. They kept pushing me away, not looking at my interest. Why would I want to even do anything with that group? Hey, I listened to Bill Clinton, you know, no problem. But after that, it was like, no, they're getting too crazy now, and there's nothing even to listen to on that side. And I hate to be that way, because we should really be able to listen to each other a lot more efficiently than we are. But this is what's been created, and I'm just following the narrative that fits me. I mean, I love this country, Kyle. I love my family. I love my friends. I love the flag. I love our veterans. You know, now I'm a right-wing lunatic for saying that. Really? No. The way I see it, I'm right down the middle American patriot, period, in a sentence. And I don't know how anybody can argue with that, Kyle, but they try. And I just tell them, sorry, we just can't talk then. And there's so much hypocrisy, you know, if, like you just said, if Trump says it, it's bad, but if someone on that side says it, no, that's ridiculous. Does it? I don't care what is said. If it's the truth, you got to handle it. And I don't care if it is a Democrat. I will listen to them, Kyle. If a Democrat tells the truth and comes across with the right statements, just because he has a D behind his name, I'm going to listen to him. I just wish everybody would do the same when somebody has an R behind their name.
1: Yeah.
2: And speaking of that, one time, wasn't Mr. Trump, you know, loved by the Democrat Party, you know? And as soon as he puts an R behind his name, he's not. How ridiculous is that? Maybe we do need to get rid of these D's and R's and just say everybody's independent, and let's see how the chips fall. And you know, you get money from everybody that believes in what you're saying is the right way to go. I don't know, Kyle. That's just a thought. Should we have more than two parties? That's a question I'd like to ask you today.
1: That's a really great question. You know, Washington, I think, warned against parties. I think other founders did as well. Obviously, I mean, there's political realities that we deal with in the modern era. More than two political parties. That's a great question, Patrick, because it has been tried to some extent, but it can never really get traction. Remember Ross Perot was with the, he was basically an independent, but it was the Reform Party is what they called it, the Reform Party. And that was a foray into that, but the system is so designed, and to some degree, it's almost a natural thing. You know, you got, you know, Coke and Pepsi, and you have it, the things in out in the big world seem to settle down into one or, you know, two different kinds of opposing things, or, you know, and so I don't think that it's the hardest thing in the world to get a viable third party. Even Elon Musk was talking, when he was mad at Trump, he was talking about doing another party. And I think he found that was going to be more difficult than he thought it might be. But also, people just seem to gravitate this way. And I don't see it changing for a long, long period of time. But independent minded, like you're talking about, is huge. Like Fetterman could come on this show. We could have a great conversation with the guy. And we wouldn't have to worry about, well, he's a Democrat and, you know, he must be stopped at all costs, because he also talks common sense most of the time.
2: Exactly. You know, I didn't know how well he would do. I didn't think he'd have any shot at beating the Oz man, the doctor, but he pulled it off. And, you know, he's coming to the middle. I just want people to come to the middle, I guess is what I'm saying, Kyle. Mm-hmm. This DNR. And that's why independent is great. And it won't happen. You're right. It was more of a hope question, because of where the money is. People are going to put their money on one or the other. You know, there's only so much money to go around. But maybe if they were limited to what monies they could have, each candidate in each party, and make it minimal, and you have to go on your merits, not on enough, you know, money. That could change things too. But you said it perfectly, Kyle. It's the system.
1: Yeah.
2: And that's the thing with insurance and health care and all insurances. It's the system. What system do you want? Do you want an HMO system, or do you want, you know, a PPO system, or do you want, you know, a supplement system? It's what you're willing to pay and what you're willing to tolerate and what you want to do and what makes you happy. And I sit down with everybody. I don't push one or the other. I push what you want to do and what you can afford to do and what makes sense for you and what formulary, a.k.a. prescriptions, are going to fit your wants and needs.
1: Mm-hmm.
2: So if I can help out anybody in those departments, please feel free to call me at 813-966-1052, Patrick Highland. And please listen to the show this Sunday from 11 to 12, Highlands Heroes. And Kyle, God bless you and your family and everybody listening. And God bless our veterans. And I'll talk to you Monday morning, sir. Thank you.
1: Hey, thank you, Patrick. God bless. Folks, we're out of here for this morning. Hold fast to that which is good. We'll see you on the weekend show. Kyle Warren saying, take care out there.
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7: This is in 2018. After litigation backed by Democrat-aligned groups, the Pennsylvania Supreme Court threw out the GOP congressional map. A new map drawn by the court dramatically shifted outcomes. It went from 13 Republicans, 5 Democrats, to 9 and 9. Overnight. Where were you when that happened? 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
8: With SRN News, I'm Rich Thomason in Washington. The United Arab Emirates Defense Ministry says the country's air defenses are actively engaging with a missile and drone attack as the Iran war's shaky ceasefire is again challenged. And American forces had their own confrontation with Iran the other day.
9: The U.S. military says it intercepted Iranian attacks on 3 U.S. Navy ships Thursday as they transited the Strait of Hormuz. President Trump described the confrontation this way.
10: You probably heard we took our 3 destroyers and we rammed them through some pretty big stuff today, and the destroyers weren't hurt in any way. The people weren't hurt, but they were firing at us, and we were firing back at them.
9: Central Command says U.S. forces then targeted Iranian military facilities responsible for the attack. Meanwhile, the president says the U.S. is still negotiating with Iran.
10: We're not going to give them the right to have a nuclear weapon. There's zero chance, and they know that, and they've agreed to that. Let's see if they are willing to sign it.
9: Ben Thomas, Washington.
8: Spanish authorities preparing for more than 140 passengers and crew from the hantavirus-stricken cruise ship. It's bound for the Canary Islands now. Epidemiologist Dr. Chantal Rovers says the Andes strain is not so contagious as to cause a pandemic, but it is dangerous.
11: Usually hantaviruses are not transmitted from human to human. And the Andes virus, that's a different story because human-to-human transmission can occur.
8: But not easily. Following Tennessee's lead, Alabama lawmakers may vote today on a Republican-friendly congressional redistricting plan. Alabama has asked a federal judge to lift a court order requiring a second black-majority district. The Dow futures up 164 points. NASDAQ futures ahead 211. This is SRN News. Richard Dawkins thinks AI is alive.
12: The leading atheist and evolutionary biologist has been holding conversations with a new chatbot, Claude, built by the Anthropic company, and says, quote, "I believe it has consciousness." Author George Calder, writing in the expose, says Dawkins has always ridiculed belief in God, but he now conversely appears to believe in machine consciousness. Anthropic has also been suggesting that Claude should be considered a sentient living being. Michael Harrington reporting.
8: The country's leading psychological organizations say that religion can play an important role in enhancing personal well-being, lowering the risk of mental health problems as well. The National Alliance on Mental Illness says that religion gives people something to believe in, provides a sense of structure, and typically offers a group of people to connect with. It also reduces suicide rates, alcoholism, and drug use. The American Psychological Association and Mental Health America also endorse religious practice. This is SRN News. Post Office may change a long-standing policy on firearms in the mail.
13: The United States Postal Service is considering a rule change that would allow anyone to send handguns through the mail for the first time in nearly 100 years. A 1927 law prohibits the shipment of handguns through USPS unless they are from licensed retailers. Democratic attorneys general sent a letter in opposition to the change, arguing that it would override state gun laws and make it easier for felons and domestic abusers to access firearms. The Department of Justice, which issued an opinion in January calling the 1927 law unconstitutional, says allowing for the shipment of handguns will make it easier for lawful gun owners to transport their firearms. Keith Peters, Washington.
8: Yesterday it was the Pope. Today, Secretary of State Rubio, currently visiting Italy, meets with the Italian prime and foreign ministers. More details, srnnews.com.
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22: Today will be humid with variable cloudiness reaching a high of 90. Tonight, expect partly cloudy skies with high humidity and a low of 74 degrees. Tomorrow, the sun will shine through high clouds with a high temperature of 89. On Sunday, anticipate sunny periods with areas of high clouds and a high of 88 degrees. Monday will bring cloudy and humid conditions with a high temperature of 88 degrees as well. I'm meteorologist Joe Lundberg. That's your exclusive AccuWeather forecast on AM 930, The Answer.
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0: Good Friday morning from your nation's capital. It's O'Connor and Company. Larry O'Connor here, live from the mighty WMAL 105.9 FM, our flagship station here on O'Connor and Company. They're reaching everyone in this nation. And the way, if you want to see what's going on, you can always check out Salem News Channel and get a video experience. Everything you always wanted, wherever you want it. Good morning. It's going to be a great Friday all across this nation, and we're going to launch you right into the weekend with all the news you need to know so you can start that weekend the right way. Also, coming up later in the program, in this hour, a friend of the show, Patrice Onwuka from Independent Women's Forum. They had a big bash in D.C., getting headlines everywhere because they honored Susie Wiles, the chief of staff of the White House, and she had some interesting things to say. Also, Patrice is the head of the Economic Policy Division of Independent Women's Forum. We had some interesting economic data come out this week, reports on how the economy is going in this all-critical midterm election year. So we'll talk to Patrice coming up in just 30 minutes. Also later, Jack Carr, former Navy SEAL, now best-selling author. You know him from the incredible Terminalist series on Amazon Prime with Chris Pratt. Well, he's got a brand new book out, and we'll talk to Jack Carr about that book and also about his brothers and sisters in the Navy getting it done over there in Iran. He's got great outlook on how the military engages in foreign affairs, as you can well imagine. So Jack Carr coming up in our 8 o'clock hour, and also investigative reporter Luke Rosiak. We've been talking about this report all week, absolutely blowing the lid off of Medicaid, Medicare fraud in the state of Ohio. We'll get an update from him on that all-encompassing investigative report and the fact that J.D. Vance is going to be picking up that report and using it as a template for his criminal fraud investigations. All right, so all that is coming up. But let's look at Tennessee yesterday. Tennessee, they were districted for the congressional elections coming up in these midterms in a way that allowed for one congressional district to be what they call a minority-majority district. These are those districts which have been ruled unconstitutional because they ended up doing exactly what the Voting Rights Act of the 60s was meant to prevent, which is they drew congressional lines solely based or giving priority to the color of people's skin. You see, this is what the racist, segregationist, Jim Crow Democrats did in the post-Civil War era. They would draw their congressional districts to minimize and remove any influence of black voters in the House of Representatives. Voting Rights Act said you can't do that. And so they put reforms in. But of course, those reforms ended up being interpreted in such a way, again, by Democrats, to swing the racist pendulum over to a different colored skin, but still racist, where they would draw those congressional lines based on the color of people's skins, this time favoring black voters, making them racially gerrymandered. Last week, the Supreme Court said, you just can't do that. So now, this is what happened in Tennessee yesterday. The scene, it was chaos as the volunteer state decided, enough of that. We're red, and we're going to make this state look real red here. This was the scene in Tennessee.
1: Senator Powers, you recognize.
2: All right, we're going back to the live now to the conversation. It seems like they've brought the speakers back up, but you can hear the protesters in the background. Let's listen in.
21: Ayes 25, nays 5.
1: House Bill 7003, having received a constitutional majority, I declare it passed.
0: Democrats were livid. They were insane, in fact. They were screaming, as you heard. But you also heard the vote count there. It's overwhelmingly represented by Republicans. Very overwhelmingly. In fact, as we often do, comparing these red, red, ruby red, brick red, blood red Republican states in the South, comparing them to the blue states in New England that are completely solid without any Republican representation, it's not even close. These states are way more Republican than the Democrat states are Democrat. And so it's a no-brainer that as soon as you took that ridiculous racial element out of how you draw your congressional maps, Republicans were going to get the appropriate representation for the people of those states. Democrats did not take it well. Here's a little bit of the scene there. As, by the way, Democrats showed up wearing Klan costumes, which I guess makes sense since Democrats invented the Klan. This was the scene when Democrats decided they had had enough.
3: Receive a constitutional majority. I hereby declare passed without objection. The motion to reconsider is tabled. Leader Lambert, you're recognized.
4: Thank you, Mr. Speaker. The rules be suspended for immediate introduction and consideration of H.R. number 22.
0: Was absolute mayhem. State troopers were brought in to arrest protesters. They were thrusting their fists in the air, acting like it was 1966. They were screaming. They were complaining. And in one case, one of the most outspoken Tennessee lawmakers, this is that dude with the afro who always shows up. He thinks he's Malcolm X and Jesse Jackson combined. He actually got into a physical altercation with one of those state troopers. We're going to have to bleep out what he said to this fine law enforcement officer, but I think we have the sound here, if we could, and the video for those of you watching. Go ahead, watch this. Yeah, that's Representative Justin Pearson ripping this person's hands off of his. And by the way, he didn't have his hands on his body, but Pearson put his hands on the trooper's body, got right in his face, screamed and yelled and called him boy, then said, "What the F is wrong with you?" multiple times and called him a stupid MF-er. Now, I don't even need to say it, but if the races were reversed in this case, and that was a white lawmaker acting that way to a black law enforcement officer, I mean, they'd be burning down that building right now with Black Lives Matter protests, and CNN would be rooting it on. That's how bad it went. Now, I mentioned that the state is turning red, and it certainly is, but it's not the only state. Here's a quick look at the scorecard right now, if you are keeping score, and I sure hope you are, because as all the prognosticators tell you exactly what's going to happen this November, they're doing it based on national polls. You know, who do you favor, Republicans or Democrats? That's not how we elect the House of Representatives. It's 435 mini elections in districts, and how those districts are drawn matters. And here's right now where we stand. The states that have passed new redistricting laws in the last several months, Texas, Republican plus 5, Florida, Republican plus 4, Ohio, Missouri, and North Carolina, Republican plus 1, add Tennessee to that. And then you can subtract California and Utah. Utah, what's going on in Utah? What the hell are you doing over there in Utah? I thought you were a red state. Utah, California added 5 and Utah added 1 for the Democrats. All right. So that's a 9, 10, 11, 12, 13 minus 6. That's plus 7 for Republicans going into the election right now. If the voters in those districts vote the way their voter registration should suggest. All right. Now, here are the states that are still pending. Louisiana, of course, you know, is 2 plus 2 because that's the crux of that Supreme Court decision. Alabama plus 1, South Carolina plus 1, and then Virginia is up in the air. If the Democrats have their way, then Virginia will gain 4 seats for the Democrats. Excuse me, if Democrats have their way. But that Supreme Court ruling is still pending. So that could either be a wash and we'll just stay seated here with the, what did I say, plus 9 right now for Republicans, or we could add 4 more. We could add 4 more for Republicans. And for everybody screaming bloody murder about this and all of the people who are protesting in Tennessee about this, well, here's a reminder of what New England has done. This is a meme that was going around yesterday. Let me describe it to you. It shows New England and all of those states as solid blue. And then it shows the southern states that have just started to creep red. And the caption on it says, if you are outraged about this, but you're fine about this, there's something wrong with you. Oh, one other thing that I should tell you. The person that's now no longer going to represent an all-black district in Tennessee, his name is Steve Cohen. He's white. And by the way, he's a bit of a nut. This is the guy, if you remember, who took a bucket of Kentucky Fried Chicken to a committee hearing and just started chomping on the fried chicken during a hearing. Steve Cohen is the guy that this district decided to represent. For everybody who says, oh, you're taking black members of Congress out of the House of Representatives. This is outrageous that we're losing our people who represent us. Why shouldn't we be able to elect somebody who looks like us, who knows our life, who knows our culture, who knows what it was like to grow up as a black man in the South? Steve Cohen is whiter than me. Tennessee did the job yesterday. And of course, they're screaming racism because that's all they've got. It's O'Connor and Company. Keep it here. I'm Larry O'Connor.
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0: Coming up, Patrice Onwuka of Independent Women's Forum is going to join us, give us a first-hand report of last night's blockbuster IWF gala, which included Susie Wiles, chief of staff. She very rarely makes public appearances like this, and she had a lot to say that's making news this morning as you wake up. So we'll get it firsthand from Patrice Onwuka. She'll also break down the economic news this week in this nation. Larry O'Connor here on O'Connor and Company. And coming up also later in the program, we've got Luke Rosiak. Now, Luke Rosiak is out of Northern Virginia. He's an investigative reporter for Daily Wire. He's been doing great work digging up government corruption for his entire career. A lot of it focused on the education cartel, teachers' unions, school boards. And now he's set his sight on what many investigative reporters who work independently of the major corporations and legacy media are doing. They're looking at government waste and fraud, especially when it comes to Medicaid funding. And obviously, you remember the Nick Shirley stories out of Minnesota and then Southern California. Walter Kurt has also been looking at this in Michigan. Luke Rosiak turned to Ohio, and part three of his investigative report just hit yesterday. First, just as a reminder, when the investigative report hit on Monday, I believe it was, of this week, here was one of the videos that Luke Rosiak put out as he investigated these fraudulent businesses that are bilking the taxpayer, all in the spirit of helping the elderly, helping the infirmed, and helping individuals with intellectual disabilities, special needs, children and adults. Here's that message from Luke back then.
9: No windows on the outside helps hide the fact that there's nobody inside. But when you go in, it's really obvious. The place is deserted. It's downright creepy.

0: attacks on three Navy ships in the Strait of Hormuz. President Trump says the Iranian attackers completely destroyed. Spanish crews ready to receive more than 140 passengers and crew members from the hantavirus-stricken cruise ship is currently headed to the Canary Islands. Stock futures higher on Wall Street, and this is SRN News.
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5: Today will be humid with variable cloudiness reaching a high of 90. Tonight, expect partly cloudy skies with high humidity and a low of 74 degrees. Tomorrow, the sun will shine through high clouds with a high temperature of 89. On Sunday, anticipate sunny periods with areas of high clouds and a high of 88 degrees. Monday will bring cloudy and humid conditions with a high temperature of 88 degrees as well. I'm meteorologist Joe Lundberg. That's your exclusive AccuWeather forecast.
6: Good morning, O'Connor Company. This Friday in the nation's capital and all across the country. Thanks for tuning in. Larry O'Connor here. All right, yesterday the president toured some of the work that's been done at his direction to prepare for the America 250 celebration on the National Mall. One of the promises the president made was to make the Capitol beautiful again, and he's done quite a great job of it. Gotten rid of graffiti, fixed broken fountains, cleaned off edifices, and the man's a builder. And he hates driving through Washington. He used to talk about this all the time on the campaign trail. He'd drive in the beast through Washington, D.C., look around and say, why is this place a dump? Well, because we've got one-party rule, and it's just Democrats, and they spend their money on, well, keeping their political cronies happy instead of actually doing the job of fixing potholes and keeping the nation's capital pretty. Well, the president said, not on my watch, especially with America's 250 going on. And as usual, there's been pushback, there's been complaints, there's been controversy where it shouldn't exist. A perfect example of that is the reflecting pool in front of the Washington Monument and the Lincoln Memorial. Everybody knows the reflecting pool. Think of the scene in Forrest Gump, right? When Jenny goes out of the crowd of all the hippies protesting the Vietnam War and goes and sees Forrest there with his Congressional Medal of Honor. Great scene. Reflecting pool, right? And the whole idea of the reflecting pool is that it's full of water. It's very shallow. It's full of geese that are pooping. We'll get to the goose poop in a minute. But it's beautiful when the water is still. It's a blue sky. You see the reflection of the sky and the clouds and the monuments and the trees. It's gorgeous. The problem is it was designed back in the 19th century, and it really hasn't been fixed properly. And 19th century technology for a reflecting pool like that ain't so good 150 years later. It leaks. It leaks incessantly. And did I mention the goose poop? Oh, yeah. Canadian geese, which, by the way, are a menace and should be killed, just exterminated. We don't need them.
7: They do nothing for the circle of life, and they're Canadian, so they're in the country illegally anyway. Could we protect ourselves, please, from this invasion? They're horrible. And they pooped all over this reflecting pool. So the bottom of the reflecting pool was just full of this gunk. Well, the president said, let's clean it out and let's reseal it and let's protect it with 21st century technology so it doesn't leak anymore. And that's what he's done. And he's used a commercial grade. And I should say it's not him. It's the National Park Service through the Department of Interior. But of course, Trump gets blamed for everything. But he also takes credit for everything. So why not? They sealed it with this beautiful industrial grade sealant that you would use in like a hotel swimming pool, right? Or at some health club that has a swimming pool that takes a lot of abuse, or in a public facility like a water fountain that owned by the private sector or what have you. It's pretty normal stuff. And it's got a blue tint to it. Well, apparently that's the big controversy. Oh, you can't have that. It's a reflecting pool. If you make it blue underneath, it's going to mess everything up, which I don't understand because the sky is blue. Anyway, it's just Trump derangement syndrome. Anyone who doesn't like it. In a minute, we're going to show you, talk to you about this amazing video. You've got to seek it out on social media. Go to Facebook or X or whatever for the White House, and you'll see this video of the beast driving through the reflecting pool. He went and drove through the now drained reflecting pool to inspect it personally. It's amazing. When he was done, though, he talked to reporters, as he often does. And he was asked, why are you doing all of this? Why are you focusing on the beautification projects here in the nation's capital? And the best part of this question is, why are you doing this when gas prices are so high? Like one has anything to do with the other. The president gave a perfect response, as always.
8: There they are. I saw you over there. There's no way I'm leaving you out there, fellas. So who didn't vote for Trump? Anybody? Thank you.
9: We're from Oklahoma.
8: I would say that's right.
9: We're from Oklahoma.
8: We love you. We just said, you agree, Iran cannot have...
9: Yes, sir.
8: I love that guy. Did you know the...
7: That's him interacting with all the construction workers who are doing the job. Hard hat guys, T-shirts, muscles bulging. He's like, how many of you didn't vote for Trump? All of them voted for Trump. All right. But then he was asked about the beautification projects. Here we go.
10: Mr. President, you are here against the backdrop of the war in Iran.
8: Yeah.
10: Why focus on all these projects right now?
8: You know why? Because I want to keep our country beautiful and safe. Beautiful also. This place was a disgusting place. It was Washington Monument, the Lincoln Memorial, and we had a terrible disgust. I don't know, you probably don't see dirt, but I do. And you walk down this pond, if you would have walked down, they'll tell you better than anybody. They had to take 11 or 12 truckloads of garbage out of that lake, out of that water, and it sat there for years like that. And that's not what our country is about. Our country is about beauty, cleanliness, safety, great people, not a filthy capital.
10: What is the status?
8: It's such a stupid question that you ask. We're fixing up the reflecting pond to the Lincoln Memorial, the Washington Monument, and you say, why are you fixing it up? Because you can understand dirt maybe better than I can, but I don't allow it. This is one of the worst reporters. She's with ABC Fake News, and she's a horror show. She's saying, why would you bother fixing this up? Why would I bother taking 11 or 12 truckloads of filth out of the water in front of the Lincoln Monument? That's what made our country great. Beauty made our country. People made our country great. A question like that is a disgrace to our country. And
7: I love it. And it is interesting, though. He says, maybe you don't see dirt, but I see it all the time. You know, famously, we're told that he's a germaphobe, that he's maybe a little OCD about things, and he doesn't like clutter. He doesn't like... Remember when he fired Steve Bannon in the first Trump administration? I remember. Oh, boy, do I remember that day. August 2017. Good day. Anyway, he was fired. And what did he call him? Sloppy Steve. Honestly, I think that's the worst insult that Trump can give anybody. Sloppy. So it's interesting when he's interacting with this reporter, the worst reporter, asking the stupidest question until the next one does something even stupider, saying, maybe you don't see dirt, but I see it. And it's unacceptable. The disgusting thing. You talked about the truckloads of stuff that came out of that reflecting pool. By the way, one other aspect of this. It's not like Trump is the only one who saw dirt, to be fair, you know, and balanced. The Biden administration recognized that this job had to get done. They recognized it was disgusting. They recognized that the pool was broken and it needed to be sealed and protected. The Biden administration planned and gave the go-ahead for a project just like the president just accomplished. It was estimated to be $300 million. Comprehensive overhaul involving the removal and replacement and repair of the granite lining, the body of the pool, and it was going to take 3.5 years. Trump administration just finished the job. It took about 2 weeks. It cost $1.5 million. Choose your fighter, everybody. Who do you want making these decisions and getting things done? We have two paths in this country. I think it's pretty obvious which path we should stay on. The president was then asked a couple of questions about Iran. It's all the reporters wanted to talk about. He made himself accessible, though. Let's hear a little bit more from the president and the reporters.
8: The talks are going very well, but they have to understand if it doesn't get signed, they're going to have a lot of pain. They're going to have a lot of pain. They want to sign it. I will tell you. They want to sign it a lot more than I do. I think that's what you want to hear, fellas, right? But you want to hear a different tone. That's the only thing they understand. They don't understand it. We had three world-class destroyers go through the strait today. Any other country, under the circumstances, wouldn't have done shot missiles at it and drones at it and these stupid boats that came at it. They got blown away in about 2 minutes. Their tanker got blown. You know what we did with the tanker? We didn't want to create an environment, so we shot out the rudder, and the tanker's going around, spinning around in circles. They should not have done that today. We thought they might. We didn't know, but we were prepared. They shot missiles. Every missile was knocked down. Every drone was knocked down, and the people that shot it are no longer with us.
7: All right, so here's the president describing what happened over there and explaining that they tried to shoot at us. We swatted it down. We shot at the rudder of one of their tankers because we didn't want an oil spill, because then we'd be blamed for an environmental disaster, even though nobody ever blames third world countries and authoritarian dictatorships for their environmental disasters. Fine. That's right. We're at a higher standard. I guess I'm okay being held to a higher standard, considering America is the highest standard on this planet. Fine. But he's describing all of this and how we've destroyed their efforts to shoot at us. We shot back at them. So obviously the next question is, so if we're shooting at each other, how are we still in a ceasefire? Which I think is a fair question to ask. And the president was asked that, and then he answered.
11: After these strikes, is the ceasefire with Iran still on?
8: Yeah, it is. They trifled with us today. We blew them away. They trifled. I call that a trifle. I'll let you know when there's no ceasefire. You won't have to know. If there's no ceasefire, you're not going to have to know. You're just going to have to look at one big glow coming out of Iran. And they better sign their agreement fast.
7: There you go. They were just trifling with us. So there is a red line here. Now, the president is not going to tell you what the red line is that Iran daren't tread or even come close to treading. But there is a red line. And apparently trifling with us with a couple of missiles and with drones is not that red line. And when and if they do cross that red line, then all hell's going to break loose. And that's sort of the hammer that's hanging over the Iranians' heads right now. As we discussed yesterday with K.T. McFarland, former Deputy National Security Advisor, it appears as though whatever deal ends up emerging from this, if in fact, listen, there's only two ways this can go. We end up with a deal, or we just annihilate what's left of Iran, or at least whatever structures are still there. We've allowed their infrastructure to stay. We've allowed, you know, the basics to continue to stay. Usually in a war type footing, you just go after all of that stuff and debilitate your enemy. But we've been real kind and real targeted. The next step won't be so kind and targeted. So either they come up with the deal, or Iran will no longer exist the way Iran currently exists. We shall see. We certainly shall see. By the way, real fast, as I said, you got to check out the videos that are out there of this iconic moment of the beast traveling the mall. I'd love to describe it for you. if I can. I know it's a visual, but the beast is driving through, and you can see this video from the perspective of one of the SUVs, one of the chase vehicles. And some people got called in to participate in this. I saw Mark Wayne Mullen and Tom Homan. It's like, hey, you guys want to go for a joyride? Just imagine driving in the reflecting pool from the Washington Monument toward the Lincoln Memorial in a motorcade with the beast and all of these other security vehicles. What a sight to see. I really implore you to check out these videos, find them, because, you know, this is a president who understands media. He understands iconic visual moments. He understands Americans' pride in our capital, in our presidency, in our patriotic love for this nation. And there are moments like this that, well, they happen once in a lifetime, and they just happened yesterday. So check those videos out. Go retweet them. Share them on your social media. Pretty cool stuff. It's O'Connor and Company. I'm Larry O'Connor.
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0: automatically going to vote Democrat. 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
1: Exactly. 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One open line, 800-655-MIKE. How are we doing on the subscribers, Eric? 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
4: With SRN News, I'm Rich Thomason in Washington. The latest on the hantavirus cruise ship saga, Spanish public health authorities preparing for the vessel's arrival in the Canary Islands. The U.S. is sending a plane to transport a group of American passengers to isolation back home. As oil prices edge higher, pump prices have dropped a little, down a penny from yesterday. AAA's national average, a gallon of regular, $4.54 as of this morning. California's average is $6.16. That's holding steady from yesterday. President Trump says negotiations with Iran continue, but the process is not without confrontation at sea. The president says attacking Iranian forces were, in his words, completely destroyed yesterday. On Wall Street this morning, the Dow futures 168 points higher. The Nasdaq futures are up just over 200 points. The S&P futures better by 37. This is SRN News.
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3: Today, expect humid conditions with variable cloudiness and a high temperature of 90. Tonight will be partly cloudy and still humid with a low of 74. Tomorrow, anticipate sunshine filtering through high clouds and a high of 89. On Sunday, there will be sun along with areas of high clouds and a high of 88. Monday will be cloudy and humid with a high of 88. Finally, Tuesday is forecasted to be mostly sunny and less humid with a high of 88. I'm meteorologist Joe Lundberg. That's your exclusive AccuWeather forecast on AM 930, The Answer.

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1: 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I mentioned visiting with Hugh Hewitt later. Wonder why I can't get Hugh on a cruise ship with us, because, boy, do we have a lineup coming up for you in November. The Gulf of America cruise, November the 14th through the 21st. And now that Larry O'Connor is our new morning man, he's joining us. Scott Jennings and I are going to be your co-hosts. Close your eyes and picture it. Private island in the Bahamas, powder white sand under your feet. Setting sail out of Fort Lauderdale, 7 days of sunshine, and then every evening, great political conversation, town hall style events. And not only will Scott Jennings and I be your co-hosts, but we'll be joined by Kurt Schlichter from Town Hall, Larry O'Connor, even Jennifer Horn is joining us from L.A. 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We'll send you back a link for all the details on the Gulf of America cruise. Joe's in Glendale, Arizona, reacting to this. I'm really fired up about it. I'm so ticked off that poor Robert is out there every day picking up after all these pig, filthy slobs, these Uber drivers dumping their trash, their food, even you know what on the ground every day. Joe, how are you? Welcome back.
2: Mike, it's not just Uber drivers. It's regular folks. Here in Arizona, the grocery store parking lots are of the same ilk. Mm. Awful.
1: It's I wonder, what the... What the heck is what?
2: Are there receptacles for the trash?
1: Are there receptacles in the back by the parking lot? Well,
2: yeah,
1: you know,
2: there should be receptacles.
1: Yeah, but think about that for just a moment. I mean, it's not a place where there would be any trash cans. This is a parking lot. There's some grass. But here's the question. Why should you have to give them trash receptacles? Why don't they have enough self-respect not to dump their garbage all over somebody else's property?
2: Absolutely.
1: Yeah. Yeah, I know. No, I hear you. It's probably not a bad idea. Donald in Jacksonville, Florida. Hey, Donald, welcome. You're on the Mike Gallagher Show. Hello.
3: Yeah, can you...
1: Oh, we lost you. You on the speaker? Yeah. Can't really hear you. Sorry. John in Texas. Hey, John, welcome. How you?
4: I wanted to add my 2 cents, Mike.
1: Yes, sir.
4: We built a home on the Galveston Bay in early 2000s.
1: Right.
4: Beautiful home. We had the dumpster there, and the framers were out there eating, and leaning up against the dumpster, and when they had finished with their breakfast taco, threw the trash on the ground.
1: All they had to do was put it in the dumpster. Yeah, all they had to do is put it in the dumpster. I can imagine. It's insane. The lack of respect that people... You know, exhibit makes me really sick. Thank goodness I can give you some good news once in a while. I'll give you 60 seconds of good news. 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
10: With SRN News, I'm Rich Thomason in Washington. America's employers grew their payrolls by a surprisingly robust 115,000 jobs last month. There had been fears the Iran war would cause hiring to grind to a halt, but obviously that did not happen. President Trump not giving an inch in his key demand for an end to the war.
11: We're not going to give them the right to have a nuclear weapon. There's zero chance. And they know that, and they've agreed to that. Let's see if they are willing to sign it.
10: Iran is reviewing a U.S. proposal for ending the hostilities. In the meantime, U.S. Central Command says American forces were the target of an unprovoked Iranian attack yesterday and answered with self-defense strikes. President Trump says no U.S. service members were injured, no American ships damaged. The Iranians? Mr. Trump says they were completely destroyed. A political earthquake rattles the UK and its wildly unpopular prime minister.
12: The local elections votes are being widely seen as an unofficial referendum on Keir Starmer, whose popularity has plummeted since he was elected less than 2 years ago. Reform UK, led by Nigel Farage, has won hundreds of local council seats in working-class areas in England's north that once were solid Labour turf. The pitch is likely to change throughout Friday as results come in from the majority of local councils, including Labour strongholds like London. A Labour rout could trigger moves by restive party lawmakers to oust a leader who led them to power in July 2024. I'm Charles Dillardesma.
10: More than 140 passengers and crew on board that hantavirus-stricken cruise ship expected to arrive on the Spanish island of Tenerife in the next day or two. On Wall Street, the Dow futures up 159 points. NASDAQ futures ahead 205. This is SRN News.
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23: Today, expect humid conditions with variable cloudiness reaching a high of 90. Tonight will be partly cloudy and humid with a low of 74. Tomorrow will bring sunshine filtering through high clouds with a high of 89. Sunday will feature sun along with areas of high clouds with a high of 88. Monday is forecasted to be cloudy and humid with a high of 88. I'm meteorologist Joe Lundberg. That's your exclusive AccuWeather forecast on AM 930, The Answer.
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1: What a great analysis. And, you know, beginning with the Abraham Accords, there is never an acknowledgement, there is never an acknowledgement about how Trump has successfully reshaped the Middle East, one of the most difficult parts of the world, bar none, and he did it. And that's so, so very important. Holy cow, I think we got some news out of Virginia. It looks like, if this is correct, and I think it is, the Virginia Supreme Court has overruled the Democrat gerrymander. Oh boy! Apparently the Virginia Supreme Court has declared the new House maps null and void. We're going to give you an update on that. Breaking news coming up on the Mike Gallagher Show. Another good day.
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4: With SRN News, I'm Rich Thomason in Washington. The United Arab Emirates Defense Ministry says the country's air defenses actively engaged with a missile and drone attack. As the Iran war's shaky ceasefire was once again challenged, American forces had their own confrontation with Iran yesterday. Spanish authorities preparing for the arrival of more than 140 passengers and crew members from that hantavirus-stricken cruise ship that's bound for the Canary Islands. An epidemiologist says the Andy strain of the virus is not so contagious as to cause a pandemic, but it is dangerous still. Following Tennessee's lead, Alabama lawmakers could vote today on a Republican-friendly congressional redistricting plan. Alabama has asked federal judges to lift a court order requiring a second black majority district, that district in Memphis. More details at SRNnews.com.
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9: This is Seth Leibson for Townhall.com. Talking politics with your average young male these days, chances are you will hear all kinds of odd theories coming from the Pied Pipers of Podcastistan. You will hear them mentioning experts nobody heard of until about 10 minutes ago, or until they were discovered by these podcasters because of their contrary and often conspiratorial thinking. Young men especially are attracted to this novel wisdom, and they are so prone because, as they will tell you, mainstream institutions have been untruthful over the years. But because some institutions that we used to rely on and respect have been taken over by partisanship and been wrong, doesn't mean that all normative thinking and scholarship is a lie or cannot be trusted, or that people nobody have ever heard of are the replacement for true wisdom. We dismiss and ignore this fallacious thinking at our collective peril. The task of the serious is to be able to discern truth from fiction and greatness from mediocrity. In these critical times, that task has never been more important than now. I'm Seth Leibson.
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1: Today will be humid with variable cloudiness reaching a high of 90. Tonight, expect partly cloudy skies with high humidity and a low of 74 degrees. Tomorrow, the sun will shine through high clouds with a high temperature of 89. On Sunday, anticipate sunny periods with areas of high clouds and a high of 88 degrees. Monday will bring cloudy and humid conditions with a high temperature of 88 degrees as well. I'm meteorologist Joe Lundberg. That's your exclusive AccuWeather forecast on AM 930, The Answer.

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3: 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Just got a text from North Carolina. Even my dogs are dancing around the house over this news out of Virginia. Man, they're going to lose their minds. The Democrats are going to lose it. I just hope they don't hurt anybody, okay? Because they like violence. Hope Hakeem Jeffries, keep all the sharp objects away from Hakeem Jeffries, because he's not having a good day. If you just joined us, the Virginia Supreme Court has overturned the Democrat redistricting in the Commonwealth of Virginia. It was a 4-3 decision, so it was only one vote. But gosh, what good news. And look, there is lots of good news. There are lots of stories and lots of reasons to be optimistic. Do not get discouraged. They're going to try to demoralize you and think that there's no way that Republicans can maintain control of the House and the Senate. Don't believe them. And the support right now within the Republican Party is off the charts. Even the data guru over at CNN, the numbers guy, Harry Enten, reported that last night on CNN.
4: Yeah.
5: So?
4: As Indiana goes, so goes the nation when it comes to Republican voters and Donald John Trump. He absolutely still has the juice. And when you're a Republican and you go against Trump, you get voted off the island. I always love Survivor. And in this particular case, what we saw in Indiana was you go, adios, amigos, goodbye, see you later. And to me, that is emblematic of what we see nationwide with Republicans. I think there's this myth that's going on right now that, oh, Trump is really losing support among Republicans. But compared to other midterm cycles, he's just as popular with Republicans as he has ever been at this point in midterm cycles. Right now, nationally, we're talking about an approval rating on average of 84%. In 2022, his popularity rating was 76%, actually lower, right, when he wasn't in the presidency. In 2018, the last time he was president, 85%. That 85 looks a whole heck of a lot like this 84% right here. The bottom line is this. Donald Trump still absolutely has juice with Republican voters. You saw it in Indiana, and I think that you'll see it down the line as well if any Republicans try and go against the President of the United States, who is still very much beloved by Republican voters nationwide.
3: You better believe he is. And now, of course, Democrats have to contend with all of that celebrating and all of that strutting around and all of that champagne cork popping over Virginia. Just got thrown out the window. Gone. The Virginia Supreme Court ruling 4-3 that it was unconstitutional, that it was unlawful, this is a massive defeat for that wine mom governor, Virginia Spanberger. Boy, she's going to be even more constipated looking than usual after this news. Huge, huge, huge, monumental news coming out of Virginia. I got news about losing weight and South Carolina. So that's where I met Dr. Ashley Lucas 4 or 5 years ago, because my friends Peg and Joey had lost a bunch of weight. And I said, what did you do? 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All right, time to welcome the new kid on the block, our new morning host on many Salem stations around the country. And even if you don't hear him, maybe you don't happen to know Larry O'Connor's work on broadcast. I'll bet you read him at townhall.com. He's a friend and a colleague and our new morning man. We're going to chat with Larry O'Connor, one of our guests on the Gulf of America cruise. 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
9: Severe weather season is already here in Florida, and hurricane season officially begins June 1st. 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
12: With SRN News, I'm Rich Thomason in Washington. The great American hiring machine cranked out 115,000 new jobs last month, a robust hiring report that caught the experts by surprise.
13: Hiring was better than the 65,000 economists had expected, though it was decelerated from the 185,000 jobs created in March. The unemployment rate remained at a low 4.3%. The war has caused the biggest disruption of global oil supplies in history and sent average U.S. gasoline prices surging past $4.50 a gallon this week. But the conflict hasn't done much damage to the American job market so far.
12: Correspondent Bernie Bennett says healthcare added 37,000 jobs, transportation and warehousing 30,000, but manufacturing lost 2,000 jobs. When it comes to his blueprint for ending the Iran war, President Trump says the bottom line is simple.
14: The plan is very simple. Iran cannot have a nuclear weapon. It cannot have a nuclear bomb, and it's not going to have. And really at the end of the line, it's really our...
12: Secretary of State Rubio says ideally the U.S. plan would lay the groundwork for a serious process of negotiation.
15: We're expecting a response from them today at some point. We have not received that yet as in the last hour, but perhaps that will come. Their system is still highly fractured and a bit dysfunctional as well, so that may be serving as an impediment. I hope it's a serious offer. I really do.
12: The U.S. military says it has fired on and disabled two more Iran-flagged oil tankers. They were trying to break the American blockade that President Trump has described as a wall of steel. Earlier today, the United Arab Emirates said its military dealt with drone and missile attacks from Iran. On Wall Street, stocks are higher. The Dow's up 118. The Nasdaq, 277 points higher. This is SRN News. Christian ministries are preparing for the World Cup.
8: A major push to spread the gospel during the quadrennial event is being organized. Believers from multiple ministries will be at the numerous World Cup venues in the U.S., Mexico, and Canada, seeking to tell the millions of fans about Jesus. The first match is set to take place on June 11th, and the final will be played July 19th. Christians in foreign countries are also planning local evangelism efforts during the big event. Michael Harrington reporting.
12: Faith leaders in Southern California are assuming new roles in their communities after last year's devastating wildfires. 16 months after the tragedy, faith leaders are still helping community members who pick up the pieces. They're learning about insurance and land use regulations, are raising funds for essentials, and to rebuild their houses of worship that were also gutted. Interfaith partnerships have strengthened after the fires, out of necessity, as faith leaders seek out mutual support. This is SRN News. The price of a gallon of regular gasoline in the U.S. has climbed 31 cents over the past week.
16: The travel group AAA says at $4.54 a gallon as of Wednesday, gas was a full 52% higher than before the war with Iran began. The main reason drivers are paying more for gas is because the war has stranded oil tankers near the Strait of Hormuz. On renewed hopes of an end to the war, oil prices have fallen to near or below the $100 mark. If that trend continues, it could pull gasoline prices down as well. But energy experts warn it will take months for prices to return to pre-war levels. Bob Hagner reporting.
12: The NCAA will be expanding its March Madness tournaments by 8 teams each next season. It will add more early round games in the first week without altering the overall format. The new 76-team brackets for men and women will feature 12 games involving 24 teams. More details at srnnews.com.
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22: This afternoon, expect humid conditions with variable cloudiness reaching a high of 90. Tonight will be partly cloudy and humid with a low of 74. Tomorrow, anticipate sunny skies peeking through high clouds with a high of 89. Sunday will bring sunshine with some areas of high clouds and a high of 88. On Monday, it will be cloudy and humid with a high of 88. I'm meteorologist Joe Lundberg. That's your exclusive AccuWeather forecast on AM 930, The Answer.
23: 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It is strongly recommended you obtain professional advice before proceeding with any investment.
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0: high-end, multi-million-dollar production machinery to Super Bowl tickets. I just threw that in. It's not Super Bowl tickets.
1: I don't think that'll get you very far. Yeah, maybe World Cup tickets. Those things are getting real expensive.
0: Yeah, the World Cup's coming.
1: Yeah.
0: Jackson County, Missouri, there in Kansas City, is going to be the home to a lot of that World Cup event. Mm-hmm. The chip maker is cautiously weighing offers and commitments, and available capacity remains essentially zero. They have zero. They cannot step up their capacity anymore. The only thing you can do is outbid somebody, okay? And I don't know. I mean, once you've committed to somebody, I don't think you can back out to a higher bidder at that point. So that's where that stands. SK Hynix says it's in talks for multi-year supply agreements as rivals Samsung and Micron, but no firm deals have been announced yet. Well, when we come back, we'll have a little update on Samsung, who's undergoing a labor dispute, and then Anthropic's latest valuation. We'll be right back. Hit us in a bad place, and I wonder
2: what it's good for. With SRN News, I'm Rich Thomason in Washington. Iran continues stirring up trouble in the Strait of Hormuz. The U.S. military says it has fired on and disabled two more Iran-flagged oil tankers who are trying to break the American blockade. President Trump says that negotiations with Iran continue. The latest on the hantavirus cruise ship saga, Spanish public health officials preparing for the vessel's arrival in the Canary Islands. The U.S. is sending a plane to transport a group of 17 American passengers to isolation back here at home. As oil prices edge higher, pump prices have dropped just a bit, down 1 cent from yesterday. AAA's national average for a gallon of regular gas, $4.54 as of this morning. Watching Wall Street, the Dow is up 4 points, the NASDAQ trading 338 points higher. More details at srnnews.com.
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5: This afternoon will bring humid conditions with variable cloudiness and a high temperature of 90 degrees. Tonight is expected to be partly cloudy and humid with a low of 74. Tomorrow anticipate sunshine filtering through high clouds with a high reaching 89 degrees as we head into Sunday. Expect a mix of sun and high clouds with temperatures reaching 88 degrees. Monday will be cloudy and humid with a high of 88 degrees. I'm meteorologist Joe Lundberg. That's your exclusive AccuWeather forecast on AM 930. The Answer.
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6: 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I'll let you know when to file. 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
1: With SRN News, I'm Rich Thomason in Washington. The great American hiring machine cranked out 115,000 new jobs last month, a robust hiring report that caught the experts by surprise.
2: Hiring was better than the 65,000 economists had expected, though it was decelerated from the 185,000 jobs created in March. The unemployment rate remained at a low 4.3%. The war has caused the biggest disruption of global oil supplies in history and sent average U.S. gasoline prices surging past $4.50 a gallon this week. But the conflict hasn't done much damage to the American job market so far.
1: Correspondent Bernie Bennett says healthcare added 37,000 jobs, transportation and warehousing 30,000, but manufacturing lost 2,000 jobs. When it comes to his blueprint for ending the Iran war, President Trump says the bottom line is simple.
3: The plan is very simple. Iran cannot have a nuclear weapon. It cannot have a nuclear bomb, and it's not going to happen. They're really at the end of the line. It really are.
1: Secretary of State Rubio says ideally the U.S. plan would lay the groundwork for a serious process of negotiation.
4: We're expecting a response from them today at some point. We have not received that yet, as you know, in the last hour, but perhaps that will come. Their system is still highly fractured and a bit dysfunctional as well, so that may be serving as an impediment. I hope it's a serious offer. I really do.
1: The U.S. military says it has fired on and disabled two more Iran-flagged oil tankers. They were trying to break the American blockade that President Trump has described as a wall of steel. Earlier today, the United Arab Emirates said its military dealt with drone and missile attacks from Iran. On Wall Street, stocks are higher. The Dow's up 118. The Nasdaq, 277 points higher. This is SRN News.
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12: 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A new map drawn by the court dramatically shifted outcomes. It went from 13 Republicans, 5 Democrats, to 9 and 9. Overnight. 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
13: This afternoon, expect humid conditions with a mix of clouds and sun reaching a high of 90. Tonight will be partly cloudy and humid with temperatures dropping to 74. Tomorrow, anticipate sunshine filtering through high clouds with a high of 89. By Sunday, it will be partly sunny with humidity and temperatures will reach 88. Monday will bring similar conditions with a mix of sun and clouds and a high of 88. I'm meteorologist Joe Lundberg. That's your exclusive AccuWeather forecast on AM 930, The Answer.
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15: It's the Alex Marlow Show, live from South Florida today, and I'm glad you're here. It is a monster news day, and I don't know how we're going to get through it all, and I got a lot to do today. I got some great news coming out of Virginia, some great jobs data to report to you, some almost miraculous news coming out of the UK with their local elections that they had yesterday, and then we're going to get into the Iran war updates. I'm going to get into some UFO updates from the government's big release from the Pentagon earlier today, and Iran war update, obviously, and God willing, if we have enough time, I've got a bunch of Democrat clips to roast later in the show, but we're going to start with the news, and I'll start with some good stuff. The Virginia Supreme Court has killed the Democrats' gerrymandering scheme, and this was a called shot on the Marlow Show, keeping up my super high batting average since the show launched in January. I call this, I said flat out that this seemed like an illegal gerrymandering for obvious reasons. First of all, the election was set too few days away from when it was announced, when it was suggested, and the law requires 60 days or something like that, and it was not. Also, the text of the bill was not put out ahead of time far enough, and you'd be 90 days for that, and that did not happen as well. There's also a matter of the special latest legislative sessions in Virginia. There needed to be at least two of those, and there were not. So that is another clear violation. But the one beyond that that I think was really important to this audience, just sort of as a general point, is that overall, of all the objections, there is misleading language, because the whole point of this was ostensibly to restore fairness in Virginia. Virginia, notoriously a purple state, leading bluish, but overall, you know, we're talking, you know, 45% of the state is Republicans, and they did not have, and it was represented in a 6-5 level in terms of their legislature, and this would redistrict it, so I think it was 10-1 or 11-0, one or the other would be the main outcome, and to have that be to restore fairness in the legislation, in the actual language, this is a clear violation, and I thought the Supreme Court was going to throw this out because they had kicked the can on it to beyond the election, and this one seemed like an open and shut case, but they would not rule on it because I think they were hoping that people would reject it. The people did not reject it. The people accepted it because of the nature of the state going deep blue, and now the court has thrown it out officially as predicted on the show, and this is fantastic news, and it just continues to be that the Republicans are getting the upper hand in the redistricting battle. I did not get a chance to opine on it too much on the show, and again, thanks to Jen for filling in for me yesterday, always does a fantastic job. But the earlier elections this week were Indiana Republicans who did not want to redistrict got crushed. And I try to be the adult in the room in conservative media. We do this at Breitbart, and this is how Marissa Stride at PragerU, she called us this, the adults in the room in conservative media. I like to tell you guys when I feel like we need to put our foot on the accelerator and when I think we need to put our foot on the brakes. There are certain times where all the people who want to flame Trump because he tried to bomb Iran's nuclear facilities, I think that's where you put on the brakes. You let him operate. But on ones where you've got Republicans who are out of their principles or something, not wanting to redistrict to benefit Republicans and conservatives in their area when they have every right to do so, that to me is just foolish, absolutely foolish. And all those Indiana Republicans who refused to redistrict to make it so that Republicans can win more easily, which is legal and is part of our rich history in this country of redistricting, gerrymandering, like it or not, that's been our history. Those who took a pass on that absolutely should have been voted out, and they were, by the president. And his efforts were to motivate his base to vote against those types of candidates. So again, sometimes brakes, sometimes gas, sometimes you put into neutral and see, let the car coast. But that was one where we really needed to hit the accelerator. Indiana Republicans did not get the memo, and we continue to rack up some victories. Florida, another victory there, and then now in Virginia, throwing that map out. Fantastic, fantastic news. Other good news, the reports of the death of the economy is upon us. Obviously not true, because we got a jobs data with a lot of great news and a massive beat on expectations. I'll give you the details. I'll give you some analysis on it. Economy added 115,000 jobs in April. I've got John Carney, my brilliant economic and finance editor at Breitbart, working on some content for all of you that you can consume at Breitbart. And I'll do some stuff either on the show or on my premium show for Breitbart members, Breitbart Confidential, where I'm able to do a lot of deep dives on specific subject matters. 115,000 jobs in this economy is a lot. Recall, the Obama economy required a lot of low-wage jobs. There's a lot of immigrants quickly coming into the labor market, often exiting the labor market. So you would need a couple hundred thousand jobs to keep up with the churn. But we have much more a stable economy in the sense that there's less churn in the jobs market. So 115,000 is a very big number, and it's much bigger than the forecast from Wall Street, which were about 55,000. And unemployment held steady at 4.3%, which is a fantastic number. Back-to-back monthly job gains for the first time in about a year, another good sign. This signals the labor market is re-accelerating after months of volatility and adjustment and due to Trump's reduced immigration plan. And now we are seeing actually an acceleration. Private sector is doing the heavy lifting, obviously, and great news. This is not government sector stuff. Private payrolls actually extended 123, government payroll shrinking 8,000. Fantastic. We love to see it. You love to see it. And again, we had Lee Zeldin on Wednesday show. He's just fantastic. And those of you who missed that interview, what can I say? It's on the podcast feed. Subscribe wherever you get your pods. He is just a absolute rock star. He's cutting the EPA by half. He's cutting it by half and probably getting more done than his predecessors did to the public benefit. So Trump's government downsizing is absolutely working. Federal payrolls down 11.5%, 348,000 jobs from the Biden era peak. It's just vaporizing government jobs, which is just fantastic because it's not slowing down the economy. Wages are beating inflation. So wages, average hourly wages, up 3.6% year to year. That's well above the inflation rate. That's great news. We have to tout the great news. We can't just do if it bleeds, it leads here on the Marlowe Show. We're trying to tell you when good stuff is happening, this is great news. And this is so the way John Carney frames this to me is the break-even rate has collapsed. And that reframes everything. With immigration enforcement reducing labor supply growth, economists now estimate the economy may need as few as zero new jobs per month to keep unemployment stable. Under Biden-era immigration levels, it took 100K plus just 100K jobs that were new every month just to tread water. So this is what I'm noting here, is that the anemic jobs narrative that you might be hearing is totally, it's just a lie. It's a lie to sabotage this president and to try to give him yet another bad news cycle. Other details that I'm loving from this: healthcare sector leading the way. That's good. We need more healthcare workers. People are living longer. We want people thriving. We're seeing a lot of, you guys know, this is my wife's work, more specializing in the healthcare sector, which means more jobs. It is good for people. It's going to keep people alive longer. It's going to keep people healthier. So we want to see that. Boomers are aging. They're going to need a lot of care. So that's a good growth field. And one thing that is losing jobs is Hollywood. Another common narrative I'm bringing up on the show, feels like all the time, is that Hollywood is eating itself alive through regulations, through California's taxation. And as we've been reporting a lot, and pretty much has been a topic of conversation throughout conservative media, not just for us in the Marlowe Show based out of L.A., but it is a lot of conservative media is understanding, because they're watching the L.A. mayoral debate and they're watching the California gubernatorial debate play out, that Democrats in the state continue to doom themselves by doubling and tripling down on the exact same policies that got the state into a lot of trouble. We're seeing it repeated over and over again. More health care for illegal aliens, more taxation on energy, all of this is the type of stuff that has driven Hollywood away from Hollywood, driven Hollywood, as I've noted over and over on the show, to Georgia, to Winnipeg, to Albuquerque, to other places all over the country. And that's reflected in the jobs growth. And it's important to note this over and over again, because it is something that only conservatives and open-minded people who are maybe new to the MAGA coalition to acknowledge this. The committed Democrats do not acknowledge this. AI also is killing lots of jobs, and we got to keep an eye out for this. Tech employment continues to decline, likely because of AI and people banking on AI. Some mixed numbers on manufacturing. I could do more details on that when we got more time. But these are trends that are by and large positive, but monitor Hollywood, monitor AI killing jobs. And I think that's where we're at. Do I got to run here, guys? Got to take a break here. But when we come back, I got Iran war updates, Hantavirus updates, alien updates, a lot to do in the Marlo Show. We'll be right back.
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5: This is an SR News special report. I'm Bob Agnew in Washington. The Virginia Supreme Court has struck down a Democratic congressional redistricting plan that had won voter approval.
6: The court's 4-3 decision Friday marked a major setback for Democrats in a nationwide redistricting battle with Republicans ahead of the midterm elections. The plan, approved April 21st by voters, could have helped Democrats win up to 4 additional U.S. House seats. But the court said state lawmakers violated procedural requirements when referring the plan to the ballot. A recent U.S. Supreme Court ruling that weakened the Voting Rights Act has been used by Republicans in several southern states to try to eliminate congressional districts held by black Democratic leaders. Bernie Bennett in Washington.
5: And today's decision, just the latest ripple in the redistricting debates. Tennessee enacted a new U.S. House map on Thursday. President Trump urging more Republican-led states to redraw their voting districts. Similar efforts are in the works in Louisiana, Alabama, and South Carolina. This has been a
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12: This afternoon will bring humid conditions with a mix of clouds and sun reaching a high of 90. Tonight it will be partly cloudy and humid with a low of 74. Tomorrow expect sunshine filtering through high clouds with a high of 89. Sunday will be partly sunny and humid with a high of 88. Monday will continue with partly sunny skies and humid conditions.
13: 45 Bible.
12: I'm meteorologist Joe Lundberg. That's your exclusive AccuWeather forecast on AM 930. The Answer.
14: All right, back to work on the Marlowe Show. 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Tennessee picked up a seat for Republicans, 4 in Florida, 1 in Missouri, 2 in North Carolina.

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2: With SRN News, I'm Bob Agnew in Washington. On Wall Street, the stocks indicating a mixture of sentiments, as they have all week. Right now, the Dow Jones Industrial Average is down about 19 points, but the high-tech NASDAQ is really thriving at this hour. It's up by just a little over 600 as tensions continue, yet hope prevails in the Middle East. Most people anticipating an end soon, one way or the other, to the war in Iran, and the Strait of Hormuz could reopen soon, or so people are hoping. Also at SRNnews.com, a big victory for Republicans today in the state of Virginia. That's where the state Supreme Court has overturned the recent Democrat victory when it comes to redistricting the state in favor of Democrats. And just last week, the Supreme Court ruled that any of the districts drawn up on the basis of race actually should be overturned because they are inherently unconstitutional. This is SRN News.
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6: This afternoon, expect humid conditions with a mix of clouds and sun reaching a high of 90. Tonight will be partly cloudy and humid with temperatures dropping to 74. Tomorrow, anticipate sunshine filtering through high clouds with a high of 89. By Sunday, it will be partly sunny with humidity and temperatures will reach 88. Monday will bring similar conditions with a mix of sun and clouds and a high of 88. I'm meteorologist Joe Lundberg. That's your exclusive accurate.

0: Strait of Hormuz. Officials also say they targeted Iranian military facilities responsible for attacking U.S. forces, highlighting the fragility of the month-old ceasefire between the two countries. This week's victories in GOP primaries in a number of states, bolstering House Speaker Mike Johnson's belief that this fall's election outlook remains positive for Republicans. Speaker Johnson predicts his party will defy the conventional view that the party controlling the White House loses seats in Congress in most midterm elections. And his interview this week will be aired tomorrow on the program This Week on Capitol Hill. American employers delivered a surprisingly strong 115,000 new jobs last month, despite an economic shock from the war with Iran. This is SRN News.
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4: This afternoon, expect humid conditions with a mix of clouds and sunshine reaching a high of 90. Tonight will be partly cloudy and humid with a low of 74. Tomorrow will bring sunshine filtered through high clouds with a high of 89. By Sunday, anticipate partly sunny skies with humidity lingering and a high of 88. As we head into Monday, expect similar conditions with partly sunny skies and humidity also reaching a high of 88. I'm meteorologist Joe Lundberg. That's your exclusive AccuWeather forecast on AM 930. The Answer.
1: Call Greg Elley today. Truth, justice, and the American way. Look up in the sky. It's a bird. It's a plane. It's the Scott Jennings Show.
5: And it is Friday, May the 8th. This is a breaking news edition of the Scott Jennings Show. It is Friday afternoon, which means it's time for Friday Punditry. Our guest this week, well known to the show, one of our best Friday pundits, I might add, Tony Kennett of the Tony Kennett Cast is here. Tony, welcome back to the show.
6: Scott, it is always good to join you, and even better under such circumstances.
5: Well, let's start with the breaking news that over in Virginia, these Democrats could not be more humiliated today. They violated the Virginia Constitution, put this gerrymandered map on the ballot, spent $70 million to lie to the people of Virginia and pass it, barely, I might add, only today to have the Virginia Supreme Court throw it out as unconstitutional, which, by the way, many people warned them in advance that what they were doing was unconstitutional. This entire thing has blown up in their face. Extreme humiliation for Governor Spanberger, Louise Lucas, Mark Elias, the Democratic attorney that they always send out to run these scams. Humiliation across the board. When you heard the news today, Tony, how did it strike you?
6: I mean, I started slapping my elbow, trying to get it into my veins.

0: quickly as possible. It was hilarious. And even better, Ken Martin and the DNC, how much did you say earlier they had blown over $70
1: million?
0: $70
1: million. Yes.
0: Gracious. And this is in the middle of, they're already broke. They're in debt. They can't even release the autopsy report because they blew so much on the Call Her Daddy podcast set for Kamala Harris and other nonsensities. And now they get to go back and say they got nothing because they wrote a ballot initiative like a Facebook terms and services agreement. I love it. I'll take two more helpings of this. I was told I was going to get tired of winning.
1: They deserve everything they're getting right here. When you go back and look at the Yes campaign, I mean, they were putting up billboards with Donald Trump's face on it saying, you should vote for this referendum for fair elections. The absolute lying that went on in that campaign was outrageous. I will, however, credit Barack Obama with one thing. You know, he ran a bunch of commercials that said, don't worry, this will be temporary. Well, he was right. It was pretty temporary. It lasted about a month. That's all they got out of it. Pretty temporary. He was right about that. Actually, let's talk about Barack Obama for a second. He did an interview this week with Stephen Colbert, and he decided to spend his time doing what he loves to do the most, which is to tell various groups of Americans how disappointed he is with them. And in this case, it was Republicans. Here's Barack Obama, cut number 10.
2: One of the things that just kind of gets me is that progressives and Democrats have a reluctance, an uncomfortability with the acquisition and the use of power. And Republicans don't have those problems. Conservatives don't have those problems.
1: Hold up. So the next. That is Eric Holder. That is, we're a well-oiled machine here, Tony. I got to tell you, if I could.
0: Hey, I do this on my show every single night. They make it a drinking game for me. So, I mean,
1: if we had a drinking game here, we would all died of liver disease a while back. All right. So let's do Barack Obama. I think it's cut number 9. Let's try it.
3: You're right. The presidential center is nonpartisan. And the reason I want to mention that is because I'm worried about the Republican Party, not just the Democratic Party. When I was president, people would ask me, well, what change would you like to see in Washington? I'd say I'd love a loyal opposition. I'd love a Republican Party that was conservative in some ways, that didn't agree with me on a whole bunch of stuff, but believed in rule of law and judicial independence and empirical evidence and science, and wasn't constantly tapping into our worst impulses. And there has been a Republican Party like that in the past, and I want to see that returned because I think you have to have two healthy parties.
1: All right, Barack Obama says he's really disappointed in the Republic. Do you feel this disappointment, Tony, as a conservative? Do you feel shamed by Barack Obama now, and are you going to change your... That's my question to you.
0: There is nothing better than watching in those two back-to-back clips of Holder and Obama there, the complete hypocrisy, because Obama would get up and say that kind of stuff with Colbert, right? I'm disappointed and I really want everyone to work together. And then he would pick A.G. Holder to come out and say, you got to gut him and you got to use every weapon and you got to prosecute them all. And so the real genius of those two making those statements within a week of each other is that it was always fake. It's always a sham. It's this Spanberger, run as a moderate, govern like Mao kind of nonsense that so many people, independent, right-leaning, left-leaning, are sick of in this country. Dude, go to your melted, half-shapen, garbage-looking presidential library and take a seat.
1: Yeah, this entire Obama interview he did this week, I mean, It reminds me
0: of smarm.
1: It's condescension. It's smarm. And if I had one wish for Barack Obama, it is I wish he knew more architects, because that building they built is just literally. I wish I could bequeath this man a larger pool of architects at you. Anyway, all right, let's talk about AOC. We didn't get to this on the show this week, but it bears some conversation. She gave an interview this week in which she stated in her you know, she's like the Democrats' biggest economic expert, and she stated that it is not possible for anyone to earn $1 billion. Cut number 7. Well, wait, I don't know if it's cut 7. I know it's AOC. So I'll let you all decide, but cut of AOC talking about earning $1 billion.
4: There's a certain level of wealth and accumulation that is unearned, right? You can't earn $1 billion.
5: That's right.
4: You just can't earn that.
5: That's exactly correct.
4: You can get market power. You can break rules. You can do all sorts of things. You can abuse labor laws.
5: Yep.
4: You can pay people less than what they're worth.
5: Yep.
4: But you can't earn that, right?
5: That's right.
4: And so you have to create a myth that since you didn't earn that, you have to create a myth of earning it.
1: Okay, so what we learned here is that for the leading economist in the Democratic Party, AOC, numbers don't go that high for her. Like, they stop. I don't know where they stop. I don't know if it's a million or 1,104 but numbers don't go up high enough for AOC. She says, and effectively she's articulating what the actual Democratic policy DNA is that if you're successful in this country, it has nothing to do with your hard work or talent, but only to do with your own corruption and privilege. That is what they believe. They don't believe in hard work and they don't believe in capitalism. When you heard this, how did it strike you, Tony?
0: I mean, I really loved the disparity that was set between, of course, those comments from AOC and all of the people that she's simping for donations from, whether it's George Soros or whether it's from some of those over in the big tech. And again, I think it's hilarious that she says no one can earn $1 billion. As we just said, the DNC certainly can't. They can't raise any money. They're blowing money left and right on elections that don't pan out in Virginia. I mean, it's just it's hilarious. And like you said, whether it's the mayor of Seattle or the mayor of New York City, they just want to get rid of all of the wealth. And if they want to send that to the Midwest or to Florida or other states, by all means, send them here.
1: This episode with AOC reminded me of something that happened back in 2024. I was sent by CNN to the Democratic National Convention. We did our coverage there. Mm. And I remember sitting there one night and they send out Bernie Sanders to give a speech just decrying the billionaires and all this, that, the other. And then literally he finishes and I hear the PA announcer come on and say, and now the governor of Illinois, J.B. Pritzker. It's like literally the biggest billionaire they got. And he comes waddling out, you know. And I just thought to myself, this is like the perfect encapsulation of the Democratic Party. Tell everybody that billionaires suck or that they're not possible. And then roll out some billionaire to tell us what we're going to do next or to, you know, have to suck up to get their money. This is everything you need to know about what's wrong with these people. All right, let's talk about another Democrat. We go from their economist, who's AOC, to their chief foreign policy expert, Pramila Jayapal, Congresswoman. She gave a speech this week and admitted that she has been working behind the scenes to help Cuba get oil. Let's listen to Jayapal here.
6: Only one Russian tanker of oil has made it to Cuba. In fact, it landed just a couple of days before I landed. And one tanker has enough oil basically for 10 to 14 days of Cuba's oil needs. So it's a very limited amount of time. Now, Russia has said they're going to send another tanker. I was in conversations with the ambassadors from Mexico and some other places, and I know other countries in Latin America are trying to figure out how to get oil there.
1: Okay, Tony, don't we have, like, sanctions on Cuba? I mean, we have a foreign policy. It is run by the president and the secretary of state. We have sanctions on these people. She's communicating with other countries about how to defeat the foreign policy of her own country. Isn't this illegal?
0: It's illegal. And not only that, Scott, it's illegal in multiple ways. Like, she did extra credit achievement here to try to get this. So, of course, it violates 18 U.S. Code Section 953. That's the Logan Act. And it's a textbook violation. She's like, well, I communicated with the ambassador of Mexico. Who gave you the right to do that? No. And then, of course, she violated a lot of the Office of Foreign Assets Control regulations. Not only is she set for if convicted, a 3-year imprisonment for violating the Logan Act, 5-year imprisonment for violating conspiracy statutes for OFAC. And then there's civil penalties. The cost of that tanker, if she had something to do with that Russian tanker getting through for oil or something of that line, then she could be liable for up to 3 to 5 times the cost of all of the oil in that tanker. You don't need economist AOC to tell you that ain't cheap.
1: No, this was a shocking thing, actually. And, you know, I was listening to Jayapal on this issue. That's the foreign policy thinking. Listening to AOC on their economic thinking. I had to watch the California gubernatorial debate this week where these Democrats were I know. Yes, please. Please send all your condolences. I need it. For many reasons. But I had to watch this debate, and you've got Democrats up there arguing with each other about, we got to give free health care to illegals. We got to let them into the country. We got to reimport the ones that we deported. I watched the mayoral debate in L.A. We got to let them vote. You look across the pantheon of what Democrats were doing this week. They were showing the United States of America everything that they will do if they regain power. None of this is good. None of this is good. Economics, foreign policy, controlling the border, how we run our elections. It is a complete and total bleak future, a mess if any of these people ever regain power. All right, we got to take a break. Tony Kennett is our pundit of the week. When we come back, we will do our winners and losers of the week. It's Scott Jennings on Salem. Don't go anywhere.
7: If the leftists haven't had enough yet, there's more. This is the Scott Jennings Show.
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17: 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Fighting the left with the best weapon we have, common sense. 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
1: Okay, home stretch here for the week. It's Friday, May the 8th. Scott Jennings on Salem. Thanks for joining us as always. Our pundit of the week, Tony Kinnett of the Tony Kinnett cast. And Tony, it is now the time of the week where we have to decide who won the week in America. Usually it's American politics, but we can just say American. Who lost the week? And I give you, as the pundit of the week, the high honor of choosing the winner of the week. Who you got?
0: It's Luke Rosiak from the Daily Wire, Parker Thayer from the Capital Research Institute. This Somali fraud investigation is one of the greatest pieces of investigative work I've seen all year. And it was such a good interview that we'd done with him in this investigation. We actually stopped dead cold in the middle of it because we had stumbled on together that a lot of these fake semi-driving license companies are in the exact same buildings owned by the exact same people in this Somali home care fraud. I mean, he doesn't care about promoting himself. He'll go silent for 2 months. And then when he comes back in, it's just a banger of an investigation. So this dude's a hero. I hope he gets the Dow Prize.
1: So we had Luke on the show earlier today, and he couldn't be more genuine, more humble, and just more straightforward about what he did. And what is shocking is the numbers are huge. And then he goes to these buildings, you know, he was telling me on some of the doors, there's like not even doorknobs on the doors. It's the weirdest thing. These buildings, no windows, no doorknobs on the doors. I mean, it is a complete and total scam. And, you know, I introduced him. I said, you might be wondering, are there any journalists left in America? Well, here's one. This is what you're supposed to do. I mean, you're supposed to go to where you hear about things and take your camera and start knocking on doors and asking questions. It's amazing to me that more news outlets don't do this.
0: It truly. And along those lines, also, I will levy it lay at the feet here. Attorney General Yost, who had sent letters to these businesses months and months ago and then did, from what we can tell, nothing. Now he's announced he's going to resign. So we're seeing some impacts here from this report coming down the line. Even if that's just a small part, I'm seeing moves coming from what you called it, traditional classic journalism, the right way. It's great stuff.
1: Yeah. It's, and, you know, Nick Shirley did some of this earlier this year. You've got people out there now who are, I mean, what are they trying to do? I mean, the Democrats have gotten mad in California. They tried to pass a law to stop people from showing up and asking questions. But I mean, it's effectively like, okay, we know something is going on. We know allegations have been made. We've got whistleblowers saying, this is happening. I mean, in the old days, somebody would show up and ask questions, and now it's this conservative media and these new journalists that are showing up and doing it. And in a world where media isn't all that trusted right now, this is what people want to see, like actual shoe leather kind of reporting. All right, let's do the loser of the week. Now, there's a lot of losers, but I don't think we can call it anything other than Virginia Democrats. Abigail Spanberger, the governor, Louise Lucas, the Senate president over there. These are the losers of the week. Lucas got her office raided. And then today, the Virginia Supreme Court threw out this crazy gerrymandered map. And they're all humiliated. And the biggest loss for them, other than the humiliation, is they spent like $70 million to pass this map, this fraudulent map that broke the law, that lied to the people of Virginia, that disenfranchised, you know, 90% of the state. It all got thrown out today. They are the losers of the week. And thank goodness that they lost, because had the Virginia Supreme Court let this stand, it would have been a travesty. Losers of the week, Virginia Democrats led by the Governor Spanberger, Tony.
0: I mean, absolutely. This is something you and I enjoy the most. The other side was so smug about it. That's the real treat here. Seeing just such arrogance, and then it gets spiked in their face like a volleyball. Chef's kiss.
1: It's really good. All right, Tony, thanks for coming on this week. Where can people find the Tony Kennett cast? Where do we find you, sir?
0: YouTube.com/Daily Signal, 7 p.m. Eastern. We'll see you there.
1: All right. That's Tony Kennett of the Tony Kennett cast. Also, find him on social media. Great political commentator, great journalist in his own right. We're grateful for your time today, and we look forward to having you back very, very soon. Before we go off the air this week, I do want to remind you, we are still holding a couple of cabins for the unforgettable Gulf of America cruise. It comes up in November of 2026. We're going to get on the Eurodam. That is the name of the ship. It's a luxury ship. And everything about it is terrific. I think we go in and out of Fort Lauderdale. It's a week cruise. And if you want to get on this week-long vacation, which we're all going to need by that time of the year, text the word cruise to 94878. Text the word cruise to 94878. Mercifully, that's it. The week is over. We'll see you Monday. It's Scott Jennings on Salem. And I appreciate you, as always.
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21: With SRN News, I'm Bob Agnew in Washington. As diplomatic efforts to reopen the Strait of Hormuz and end the war with Iran continue, there was more military confrontation reported yesterday. Here's correspondent Ben Thomas.
22: The U.S. military says it intercepted Iranian attacks on three U.S. Navy ships Thursday as they transited the Strait of Hormuz. President Trump described the confrontation this way.
2: We took our three destroyers and we rammed them through some pretty big stuff today. And the destroyers weren't hurt in any way. The people weren't hurt, but they were firing at us and we were firing back at them.
22: Central Command says U.S. forces then targeted Iranian military facilities responsible for the attack. Meanwhile, the president says the U.S. is still negotiating with Iran.
2: We're not going to give them the right to have a nuclear weapon.
22: Ben Thomas, Washington.
3: The U.S. is lifting its hold on immigration applications for doctors. We get more on that from Mike Hempen.
5: The Trump administration is again reviewing green card and visa applications for doctors from three dozen countries it considers high risk. That means physicians whose cases have been paused for months could soon get them renewed. But scientific researchers and other professionals from countries including Iran, Venezuela, and Afghanistan say their immigration applications still won't be reviewed. The Trump administration put a pause on applications from those countries, citing a need to improve security screening. Some immigrants have filed lawsuits trying to get immigration officials to decide their cases. I'm Mike Hempen.
3: This week's victories in GOP primaries in several states, bolstering House Speaker Mike Johnson's belief that this fall's election outlook remains positive for Republicans. Speaker Johnson predicts his party will defy the conventional view that the party controlling the White House tends to lose seats in Congress in the midterms. This is SRN News.
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28: This afternoon, expect humid conditions with a mix of clouds and sun reaching a high of 90. Tonight will be partly cloudy and humid with temperatures dropping to 74. Tomorrow, anticipate sunshine filtering through high clouds with a high of 89. By Sunday, it will be partly sunny with humidity and temperatures will reach 88. Monday will bring similar conditions with a mix of sun and clouds and a high of 88. I'm meteorologist Joe Lundberg. That's your exclusive AccuWeather forecast on AM 930, The Answer.
29: This is Audie Bach. Our Tampa Bay native, Bill Bunkley, keeps us on the straight and narrow and reports on the legislature in Tallahassee. But he's an international guardian of the faith, too, with a heart for Lebanon.

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1: We're back. I'm Bill Bunkley here, reminding you that our operators are standing by, waiting just for you. And I'm praying that you would add your name to our list of heroes here on the Bill Bunkley Show, supporting life and dedicating a gift this Mother's Day week of $28 to help with an ultrasound session. That one ultrasound session allowing especially a teenager and a co-ed who are tossed about, have been in a sea of lies, to be able to see what's happening in their bodies. They're a mother of a little baby boy, baby girl, maybe both. And they get a chance to hear that unique sound of a baby's heartbeat. They get to see that baby in their own womb. And 80%, a high probability, will choose life when they hear that heartbeat and see that baby. So this is a tremendous opportunity for you to invest in life and also maybe dedicate a gift to your mom, your grandmother, or that very important woman in your life growing up. $28 takes care of a single ultrasound. Remember, during the first hour here, I am asking that you would stand with us. Maybe somebody could take the entire 10 ultrasounds. That would be a gift of $280. And just like yesterday, Ethan in Sarasota took care of 44. So if you could give 500, 1,000, whatever it is, I am not bashful in asking, because I'll be on the front lines and ask to save a life any day of the week. Here's that number. Operators are standing by. It just takes you 3 or 4 minutes to give that gift. 833-850-2229. 833-850-2229. 833-850-2229. You can also give right now online at letstalkfaith.com, letstalkfaith.com. Click on that red banner. That's what I did on behalf of our family. We took several ultrasound sessions and gave them as a gift dedicated to my mom and my mother-in-law. And I'm asking you if you'll join my family and let's save some babies in this Mother's Day Friday before the big day, knowing that just like today, I'm rejoicing. Some of you gave last year and your ultrasounds have resulted in babies being born, whether they were adopted, adopted out, adopted by a family member.

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9: I've never known a love like yours.
10: We're back. Bill Bunkley here, reminding you, coming up top of the hour, Tim Gagelein is going to be with us talking about his brand new book. Of course, he is a vice president with Focus on the Family. It's a book I'm highly recommending. We'll have that for you top of the hour. Then the bottom of the hour, we'll have Evie Carroll, who is Dr. Ted Baer's daughter. Dr. Ted Baer was scheduled to be with us today. We went to conduct our pre-record earlier this afternoon and found out that he had to have some surgeries back home. So everything's well, but we'll have a chance to talk with Evie Carroll. Got a couple of movies. One I saw last night, The Sheep Detectives. And another movie about the creation of the universe, very timely with the release of the UFO data, stories, etc., that was declassified today. That's coming up in the second hour. Well, the whole question about whether the Rays are going to end up building their stadium, the drama is building. This past week, they had a forum for the Tampa City Council, Tampa Government, Tampa Convention Center, people were speaking out. And it's all down to the money. I don't think anybody, if there wasn't a question of paying for the stadium and who's going to pay for it, I think you'd have a very high percentage of people would say, yes, we'd love to have the Rays. We'd love to have them right here in Tampa. And we'd love to go to this new proposed sports complex. But then you get into the question that they're asking for about $750 million. That may be reduced down to about $500 million. You know, $200 million, give or take. And they need about $250 million from the city council. And the whole thing is centered on a tax that's collected for the community called the Community Investment Tax. Now, by the very words of the use of that fund, it's community investment. To me, that's investing for the future. But because, you know, especially in the city of Tampa, also in Hillsborough County, you know, we have aging roads and potholes. And that's before we even get to the underground sewer system. And a lot of the underground pipes all over the city of Tampa. Some been there for 50, 60, 80, 100 years. And instead of setting money aside each year to be able to repair those, it kind of is, you know, tax as you go. So the question is, do you use the CIT tax for the stadium, for future revenues and a community development magnet, or do you fix potholes? And so that's the big debate. Show me the money. Where is the money going to come from? And now you may have received a flyer in the mail if you're in Hillsborough County, kind of a nasty little flyer, threatening four county commissioners if they even dare vote to support building the stadium and taking tax dollars, with a pledge that this Axe the Tax group will do everything they can do to make sure that they are not reelected. So things are heating up. So we'll keep you briefed on that as well. Final thoughts. Got a couple of minutes. Can we do that? Can we do those 10 ultrasounds right now? $280. Could you give that gift right now by calling 833-850-2229, 833-850-2229. You can also give at letstalkfaith.com. Click on the red banner. Now, our operators will be with us through the evening, and tomorrow, Saturday, and especially Sunday, any of those days, go to the website, call the number, give to Preborn. I'm Bill Bunkley. Going to take a quick break. More of the briefing in a moment. I'll be right back.
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11: With SRN News, I'm Bob Agnew in Washington. Military officials say they intercepted Iranian attacks yesterday from three Navy ships in the Strait of Hormuz. Officials also say they targeted Iranian military facilities responsible for those attacks.
12: You probably heard we took our three destroyers and we rammed them through some pretty big stuff today, and the destroyers weren't hurt in any way. The people weren't hurt, but they were firing at us and we were firing back at them.
11: And President Trump says when it comes to ending the war, one key U.S. demand has not and will not change.
12: The plan is very simple. Iran cannot have a nuclear weapon. It cannot have a nuclear bomb. And it's not going to happen. They're really at the end of the line. Really are at the end of the line.
11: The Virginia Supreme Court today struck down a Democrat congressional redistricting plan that had won voter approval. It marks a major setback for Democrats in a nationwide redistricting battle with Republicans ahead of the midterm elections. This week's victories in GOP primaries in several states, bolstering House Speaker Mike Johnson's belief that this fall's election outlook remains positive for his party. On the Salem News program this week on Capitol Hill with Tony Perkins, the Louisiana Republican says he's looking forward to spirited campaigning from coast to coast.
13: We are very bullish about the midterm elections in November, and this is in spite of the media's breathless prognostications that Republicans are going to lose the House. Now, remember, they cheer against us every single day. Everything that we've accomplished in this Congress, they said, was impossible, could not be done. They also said we were going to lose in 2024. So I wouldn't put any stock into any of that, and I would not put any stock at all into historic trends.
11: Speaker Johnson predicts his party will defy the conventional view that the party controlling the White House loses seats in Congress in most midterm elections. This is SRN News.
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20: This afternoon, expect humid conditions with a mix of clouds and sun reaching a high of 90. Tonight will be partly cloudy and humid with temperatures dropping to 74. Tomorrow, anticipate sunshine filtering through high clouds with a high of 89. By Sunday, it will be partly sunny with humidity and temperatures will reach 88. Monday will bring similar conditions with a mix of sun and clouds and a high of 88. I'm meteorologist Joe Lundberg. That's your exclusive AccuWeather forecast on AM 930, The Answer.
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17: 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Phone lines are open. And now, the president of the Florida Ethics and Religious Liberties Commission. Here's Bill Bunkley.
10: Bill Bunkley here. Hour number two of the briefing on this 8th day of May in the year of our Lord 2026. So honored to have you with us. You know, we're broadcasting all over Central Florida from our studios here in Tampa. And those of you that tune in each and every week, you know we have an extended conversation with our great friends at Focus on the Family. And a dear friend from many, many years ago, Tim Gagelang, is going to be joining us. And he is the Vice President of External and Governmental Relations for Focus on the Family. And he's written a brand new book I'm going to tell you about, or he's going to tell you about in just a moment. But first, hey, I want to remind you that we are in our Mother's Day campaign, providing for ultrasounds. So yes, we're in a new hour, and we have a goal again for this hour of 10 more ultrasounds to be provided to the preborn ministry and their pregnancy care centers throughout Central Florida, all around us. Reminding you, just $28 will help provide a single ultrasound, and that ultrasound is free to the teenager, the co-ed, or the woman that's coming in, but you're providing that. And I tell you, we know that a single ultrasound where a mom can hear that baby's heartbeat and see her own baby in her own body and womb, that we know a single ultrasound can lead to someone who chooses not to go the abortion route. And remember, 80% of all women who see that baby or hear that heartbeat, 80% of those women will choose life. So right now, we're looking for 10 more ultrasounds, our short-term goal, to meet our Mother's Day push for this week and the remainder of the month. Call right now this number and get on my VIP list as we are honoring those who are honoring life. Call right now. Operator standing by, 833-850-2229, 833-850-2229. 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Click on that red banner. Remember, you can divide up a leadership gift over 12 months, and just let us know. If you want to remain anonymous, we can do that as well. And I invite you to do what I did. 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I dedicated my gift to Laura Aurora Bunkley, my mom, and Evella Gentry, my mother-in-law, both have gone on to be with the Lord, but you can dedicate your gift, and I ask you to do that while we're conducting our brief for this second hour. Well, I got to tell you, FocusOnTheFamily.com is your go-to website for everything you need to research about not only your life, your Christian worldview, and your walk with Christ. 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That's /give, and you can give your gift there. Well, I'm excited because my next guest, we go back a lot of years. Tim Gagelang was with the Bush administration. Today, he is with Focus on the Family. He's the Vice President of External and Governmental Relations, and he served as a special assistant for 8 years to President George W. Bush and as a deputy director of the White House Office of Public Liaison. He was President Bush's principal contact for conservative and faith-based groups, and that's how we got hooked up many, many years ago. Now, I want to tell you, I'm excited because Tim just reminded me before we came on the air, he's written several books, but his very first book and his very first interview about that book was conducted by yours truly. Now, that book was The Man in the Middle, Faith in Politics in the George W. Bush Era. He wrote other books that included Toward a More Perfect Union, American Restoration, as well as Stumbling Toward Utopia. But this book, write this down. I want you to order this book. I highly recommend it. His newest book is What Really Matters, Restoring a Legacy of Faith, Freedom, and Family. Tim Gagelang, good to have you back on the Bill Bunkley Show.
1: You bet. It's so great to be with you, Bill.
10: You know, when we talk about the culture today, and I'm so excited about you being involved with Focus on the Family for so many years, also with the Heritage Foundation, talk a little bit, because in your new book, you really talk about the basics of the breakdown, and the basic of the breakdown is family, and I go a step further, it's the absence of dads with their children. Talk about this as an introduction to your book.
1: You bet. Well, I'll tell you, Bill, I remember speaking with you about another book I wrote, Stumbling Toward Utopia, which was a deep dive into where the moral and social revolution of the 1960s and 70s came from. And what I seek to do in my new book, What Really Matters, is to show the direct impact of those terrible ideas from the sexual revolution and how they crashed directly into marriage, family, and parenting. And the entire book of What Really Matters, as you know, the narrative is restoration, renewal, and regeneration. And I'll tell you, being on our 250th birthday year, Bill, you know, the political class here in Washington, they will talk about borders and taxes and wars, and well, they should. But what really matters for the future of our extraordinary country are the first institutions. And if we're going to really talk about, you know, confidence and the strength of the country ahead, we've got to restore marriage, family, and parenting. It's an absolute must.
10: You know, today we look at a lot of the younger generations all having their titles and their monikers. But as kids are growing up today, we know several years ago it began that kids were putting off marriage. College professors were certainly downplaying and trashing anything that had to do about faith in Christ. other bombardments to children. Well, you know what? You don't want to get married. Well, if you get pregnant, you got to have an abortion because this is all going to, you know, hamper your career. And somehow we've got moms and dads that have, in many cases, there have been great families, but it gets destroyed as soon as they get to the college campuses. Tell us a little bit about, you have 30 years of experience taking a look at all of this. When did this really start happening that the impact of the family was giving way to all of these external forces?
1: Well, the seedbed of the destruction, Bill, that you have articulated so beautifully, those seeds were really planted starting in the late 1960s all the way through the 70s and 80s. And of course, the founder of Focus on the Family, Jim Dobson, and the current president of Focus on the Family, Jim Daly, and all of our colleagues and men and women like you, we kept saying over and over, if these bad ideas are allowed to germinate, they are going to fructify into something that is going to be bad for America. Well, here we are. It's 2026. We have the lowest marriage rates in the entire recorded history of the United States of America. We have the lowest fertility rates in the history of the United States of America. You know, fewer than half of U.S. households are now comprised, Bill, of married couples. And by the way, that is a significant shift from just 50 years ago, when nearly two-thirds of homes were comprised of married couples. One of the things that I think is particularly sobering, and which I write about at length in What Really Matters, is the idea of the restoration of the family in light of the fact that only 18% of homes consist of two parents with children. And Bill, that's the lowest percentage ever. So What Really Matters, in part, is to give us the sobering statistics and then to pair these statistics with really good news, with signs of restoration. And I'm an inveterate optimist. I really am. I believe the country's best days are ahead of us. And I actually believe in real time, we are already seeing, Bill, the seeds of regeneration, the kind of things that I think are very hopeful.
10: Now, we're going to take a break in just a moment, but I want to right now remind you, the book that I'm highly recommending, be a great gift to the family. It's entitled What Really Matters, Restoring a Legacy of Faith, Freedom, and Family. It's a brand new book, hot off the press, by my guest today, Tim Gagline, who is Vice President of External and Governmental Relations there at Focus on the Family. Now, the author is Tim Gagline. Now, that's spelled, of course, T-I-M, and then G-O-E-G-L-E-I-N, Tim Gagline. But I tell you what, all you have to do is go to, say, like Amazon and just type in What Really Matters. You don't even probably have to even put in the rest of Restoring a Legacy of Faith, Freedom, and Family. You'll see that pop up, and I want you to get that because the important book. There's two parts about the book. It's not only looking back and seeing why and how we got to where we are today that we've been discussing, but a moment, we'll talk about how this restoration is before us and how we can help that move along. And Tim's going to share on that in just a moment. I'm Bill Bunkley, along with Tim Gagline. Don't go away. More of our interview coming up in a moment. We'll be right back.

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0: With SRN News, I'm Bob Agnew in Washington. America's employers delivered a surprisingly strong 115,000 new jobs last month. That's despite an economic shock over the Iran war. Hiring was better than the 65,000 that economists had expected, by almost double, though it did decelerate from the 185,000 jobs that were created in March. The unemployment rate remained at a low 4.3%. Of course, the war has caused the biggest disruption in global oil supplies in history, and it sent average U.S. gasoline prices surging past $4.50 a gallon this week. But the conflict has not done that much to damage the overall American job market. President Trump says the leaders of Russia and Ukraine have agreed to his request for a three-day ceasefire and an exchange of prisoners. At the close on Wall Street, the Dow was up by 12 points and the NASDAQ up by 440. This is SRN News.
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0: Welcome back. Bill Bunkley here on this beautiful afternoon all across Central Florida as we are getting ready for Mother's Day. And as we have been preparing for this day, and I want to continue to let you know how much that we're thinking about you and those special relationships with your mom. And, of course, our campaign right now with Preborn, as we're providing ultrasound sessions for teenagers and co-eds and women who find themselves in an unplanned pregnancy. Just know that all of that goes into the love and how we're praying that this time next year, many of those individuals that you will be assisting with these ultrasounds, they'll be celebrating their first Mother's Day. Well, Evie Carroll's with us today with Movie Guide, and I'm excited because we haven't had a chance to speak with Evie in a little while because she's been raising her kids, and I'm so excited about that. But first, I want to tell you about Movie Guide. If you just happen to be one of those folks tuning in for the first time, I want to remind you that MovieGuide.org is the place I want you to make a favorite on your home or your office PC. And that's because they are the preeminent website to be able to give you reviews about some of the important movies, not only that are coming out each and every week, but so many that are backlogged, for you to be able to get a comprehensive look to see if the content of an individual movie matches what you want to put before your eyes and the eyes of your children. Now, some other resources I want to remind you is I very much encourage you to download their app on either Android or Apple phones. And so you can download an app for either one of those phones from Movie Guide. I suggest you do that. We use that very handily in our family because we may want to decide to go to a movie at the last minute, and we want to know exactly what Movie Guide has reminded us about what's in that movie. Also, a couple of other resources, sign up for their weekly email. I get that either Wednesday or Thursday in my box, and it's always interesting of the information that is there, not only on projects, movies, sometimes it's articles or actors. And last but not least, and sometimes you'll see Evie as she's conducting interviews with other members of the staff on the YouTube page. So I want you to go to YouTube, and I also want you to subscribe to the Movie Guy channel. And so Evie is a vice president and also involved with Movie Guy TV. And Evie, it's good to have you back on our program.
1: Thanks for having me.
0: Well, let's jump right into it. I had an opportunity to look at The Sheep Detectives, which is the first movie that we're talking about today, a movie about the Good Shepherd. So give us a little bit of your take on the Movie Guide review for this.
1: So this is a movie, I just thought it was adorable. It stars Hugh Jackman, and he is a shepherd of all these sheep, and those

0: Bunkley here with some final thoughts as we are getting ready to embark into the Mother's Day weekend. First of all, happy Mother's Day to all of you that are listening to our broadcast this afternoon all across Central Florida. From our home to your home, from our Salem radio family to yours, we very, very deeply wish you to have a blessed Mother's Day. And on this Mother's Day, I'm going to ask you again if you could consider giving the gift of life by way of a sonogram that would be able to be provided free to a teenager or a co-ed or a woman that is thinking about terminating her pregnancy. And I want you to remember the $28 that's all it takes to help with a sonogram. And right now, remember that just a sonogram or ultrasound can save a life. And 80% of women who choose life do that because they saw this ultrasound and they heard that heartbeat in their own bodies. And so reminding you, we're wrapping up a second hour with our goal of 10 ultrasounds. And so I'm asking you if you could call this number at 833-850-2229, 833-850-2229, or go to letstalkfaith.com, letstalkfaith.com, click on that red banner and give. I want to share a couple of quotes from women. I've got one here from Evelyn, and she shared, quote, "In this age, the world tells women to be happy and to have a successful life. We must abort our unborn babies. That is the furthest thing from the truth. I have never lived a life that is so fulfilled physically, mentally, and spiritually. God used this baby's life to save mine, and I am forever grateful. Choosing life gives you life." And we have another anonymous mother. She said, quote, "I don't know who I would be or where I would be without this child. Choosing life for my baby meant choosing life for myself as well." And one more testimony from a lady speaking about Mother's Day, quote, "I was terrified and thought my life was over. But looking at my child today, I realize my life was actually just beginning." Every Mother's Day is a reminder that the best things in life often come from the moments we are most afraid of. Think about that as we sign off for the weekend and sign off for Mother's Day weekend. For this mom who is going to have an abortion, every Mother's Day is a reminder over and over and over that the best things in life often come from the moments that we're afraid of. So we've got a goal of over 300 ultrasounds. 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Click on the red banner. You can give there. 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And you can also dedicate your gift. So I hope that you join with our pre-born campaign. Thanks so much for tuning in. I look forward to being with you on Monday. And please get those gifts in to pre-born.
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3: with SRN News, I'm Bob Agnew in Washington. America's employers delivered a surprisingly strong 115,000 new jobs last month. That's despite an economic shock over the Iran war. Hiring was better than the 65,000 that economists had expected, by almost double, though it did decelerate from the 185,000 jobs that were created in March. The unemployment rate remained at a low 4.3%. Of course, the war has caused the biggest disruption in global oil supplies in history, and it sent average U.S. gasoline prices surging past $4.50 a gallon this week. But the conflict has not done that much to damage the overall American job market. President Trump says the leaders of Russia and Ukraine have agreed to his request for a three-day ceasefire and an exchange of prisoners. At the close on Wall Street, the Dow was up by 12 points and the Nasdaq up by 440. This is SRN News.
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5: Tonight, expect partly cloudy skies with high humidity and a low temperature of 74 degrees. Tomorrow will bring humidity with variable cloudiness and a high of 88 degrees. Tomorrow night, anticipate partly cloudy conditions with continued humidity and a low of 75 degrees. Looking ahead to Saturday, you can expect sunshine breaking through high clouds along with humid conditions and a high of 89 degrees. I'm meteorologist Jason Caterina. That's your exclusive AccuWeather forecast on AM 930, The Answer.
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7: Welcome to Seculo. 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I did want to take a minute to thank everyone who supported the ACLJ during the Double the Difference drive, the Double Your Impact drive, all those double drives. But now you get a little break as we can just say thank you. It was a great month, and again, to all the members and all the new champions, thank you again so much. Months like this make the whole organization possible, and really, it's because of you. So thank you again so much. Phone lines, like I said, are open at 1-800-684-3110. As we weren't sure what we're going to talk about, more news is coming out of Iran, and it seems like we may be re-entering another conflict. Will the war in Iran resume? Of course, this comes after the ceasefire for a number of weeks now, as the new demands have rolled in from Iran to reopen the Straits of Hormuz, and they are far from ideal.
9: That's right. So the Iranians have now sent a 14-point proposal to end the war to President Trump. It has a 30-day deadline on it. So they're giving the president and the American government, the administration, 30 days to respond to this and to make this happen. And it has no mention of the nuclear program, which is the key sticking point for the United States. That is one of the reasons that this entire conflict began, was over the nuclear program. So there is this main point that they make in this, is that both sides will lift the blockade on the Strait of Hormuz. The United States will withdraw its forces from the Middle East, end all hostilities in the region, including Israel and Lebanon, which is currently in a ceasefire as well. And all sanctions on Iran will be lifted.
7: Oh.
9: The Iranians now seem to think they have the upper hand. This may be because they're starting to see Democrats in Congress say, hey, War Powers Act, you're up on this 60-day deadline, which is creating a little bit of a pushback from the administration.
7: Yeah, we'll get into that in just a little bit, because the president and the administration has sort of doubled down on what could be the resume of this war, or is this a new conflict? We'll debate that coming up in the next segment as we... I think you could probably go both ways here. You could have that conversation either way. But certainly President Trump has decided which way he is going to go. Again, Iran's 14-point plan, really just saying, give us everything we want in the war. We'll reopen, but also you're not going to get anything in return.
9: Exactly. Especially with the sanctions part as well, saying, hey,
7: no,
9: you have to lift all sanctions on us. The majority of those sanctions are because of their nuclear program. Now, there's others for human rights, for supporting terrorist organizations, etc. But a vast majority are due to their nuclear adventurism.
7: Yeah. And I want to clarify, in this also had no mention really of any sort of nuke program or uranium or any of the things that are happening.
9: They said actually the opposite. Their foreign ministry spokesperson said that will not be a part of any deal to end this conflict. So clearly they're thinking they have some momentum here, whatever that may mean. Maybe because of the political winds, maybe they're reading some of the polls that are out. But
7: so what comes next?
9: There we go.
7: What comes next? Where is the move for the Trump administration? What is the move for Iran? If Iran is not in the business of essentially surrendering, does this war kick back off? What do you think? What do you hope happens? 1-800-684-3110, 1-800-684-3110. This after a confusing few weeks, as the president even had to cancel some of his plans on meetings, saying, we don't even know who we're meeting with. Are we meeting with low-level officials? What is it? What do you think? Phone lines are open at 1-800-684-3110 to be on the air today, and I'd love to hear from you. Again, thank you again for supporting the work of the ACLJ during the Double the Difference drive. It meant a lot. Got us pretty far. Got us very close, I believe, to the budget. And we will have other months and other opportunities. 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
7: To Seculo. 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I see a bunch of you are just joining us right now. President Trump has been given a list of demands, maybe, if I think that's the best way to describe it, from Iran. That is to reopen the Strait of Hormuz completely and what it would look like moving forward, as there is a lot of global pressure to get that done. The same moment we are in the middle of a ceasefire, it's probably it's easy to forget that,
9: right?
7: That has happened. And we've been in a ceasefire for a number of weeks now. What does that look like moving forward? And I feel like President Trump is at least laying out, I wouldn't even say the breadcrumbs, he's laying out the plan that essentially says, you know, we're about to go back in action.
9: Well, and there's reports that he's frustrated at the inaction on both sides. Either get back to the operations or get to the table. Clearly, the Iranians have taken some sort of step back with this latest proposal, also giving a 30-day deadline, now starting to dictate the timeline to the U.S. It does seem that maybe that has stepped back. But I think it could also show us that when the president decided to remove the United States from talks just a few days ago, really a little bit over a week, that when he said we don't really even know who we are negotiating with, that clearly is a signal that things like this were going to start happening. Now, on the other side of that, the U.S. started an operation helping ships traverse the Strait of Hormuz, especially some American-flagged vessels that have shipping containers that are going through that Strait of Hormuz. Then Iran had struck with a drone attack targeting both a UAE tanker. South Korean government is saying they are investigating what appears to be an attack from the Iranians. So Iran is attacking vessels in the Strait of Hormuz. The United States is saying through Scott Bessent that we actually control this. Now, there will be some time to let this unfurl and put this back into perspective. Now, I think what you're going to see is what he's referencing is maybe hostilities getting back up to speed, especially with what we're seeing from this type of demand and timeline. Now, back here at home, you have Democrats saying, listen, War Powers Act, you hit 60 days.
7: Yeah, let's back up. So people don't know, with the War Powers Act, President Trump and the administration really had the ability to go and do this without any sort of confirmation, any sort of vote, any sort of authority given. They had the authority to do it temporarily. It's a 60-day, essentially, window where if you need to go get something done, you can go get it done and handle it and get out. Now, 60 days is almost up. President Trump's got a bit of a caveat to that, and I don't think he's ill-willed or ill-intentioned. I think it's actually probably somewhat accurate, but it may depend on how you read the act itself, how you want to describe it. But 60 days are up from the first day of the engagement, but it's been a number of weeks since there has been. So that one ended.
9: Well, exactly. So the 60 days, and then you have an additional 30 days, so 90 days total, where you can wind down hostilities. The Democrats that are detractors of this operation in Iran are saying, listen, you hit 60 days. We better see this wrapping up now. Now, the administration has the opposite take. They're saying, no, that operation, Operation Epic Fury, for all intents and purposes, ended when we started a ceasefire.
7: And didn't they give this one a new name?
9: Exactly. This is the specifically the shipping route one, I believe, is Operation...
7: It's got a fun one.
9: Freedom of something.
7: Exactly. We'll pull it up.
9: But when you start to look at this, you're talking about... Did
7: someone find it for us?
9: Did that happen? Did when a ceasefire happen, even if you don't withdraw everyone, the United States, it seems, did not conduct operations. We did see Iran violating that, shooting drones at Gulf states, at Israel.
7: Just Project Freedom.
9: Project Freedom is specifically focused on the Strait of Hormuz. So once again, who's right? Now, with a Republican majority, I don't think it matters that much, because who is going to be the ones that would hold an administration accountable? You see all these resolutions they keep trying to pass. They keep failing. If for some reason you start to get poll numbers for people that are nervous in the midterms, you could see people start to peel off and get a resolution passed that is saying the president has gone too far. We need to wrap this up.
7: Yeah, and it's certainly not as popular as it once was to have this kind of ongoing conflict. Again, a lot of people thought when day one you had essentially the destruction of the top leaders in Iran, this could go very quickly. Now, in general, it really still has only gone, you know, a couple months here. We're not talking about a very long-term engagement, but there is hesitancy heading into midterms, as we've seen. Sort of the polls started to really show where things are going to be heading. So who knows? You may have some Republicans that also decide this is not worth it. The juice is not worth the squeeze. We're not going to. Maybe we'll hold the president's foot to the fire at this point. What do you think? 1-800-684-3110. We got a phone call coming in. Let's go to Dale in California. Dale, you're on the air. Let's give Dale a second here. Dale, you there? Nah, put Dale on hold. Let's see if we can get back to him. I think he's just listening on the radio, the old school way, Will.
9: I hear that. Speaking of old school way, you've got a villain on your shirt today.
7: Oh, yeah, I got Darth Vader.
9: I do want to bring that out.
7: I got Darth Vader. It's May the 4th. And you know what? I have a few Star Wars shirts. This is a very 90s looking one of Darth Vader.
9: So you know he's the bad guy, right?
7: Yeah, maybe in your version of the story.
9: I think that's everyone's version.
7: I don't know.
9: The Rebel Alliance are liberals? Is that what you're saying?
7: He's a strong leader. It's what I'm told. You know, at the end of the day, He is the hero of the story.
9: Well, he does, yes. There is redemption.
7: Yeah.
9: Yeah.
7: People always say that. They're like, you know, he's the hero. I was like, yeah. At the end of the day, Tony Soprano loved his son, too. Like,
9: After a lot of genocide, actually. I mean, he was blowing up whole planets.
7: Whole planets.
9: Yeah.
7: And then he was like, you know what I don't want you to do is do something to my son. And I kind of could get that. But it is Star Wars Day. I'm excited. We have my kids dressed up. Everyone dressed up. It is fun to celebrate something. But remember President Trump? He talked about the leader himself.
9: Yeah, that's right.
7: Let's take a listen. President Trump, this is a flashback bite to just a few months ago.
9: It was October, yeah.
7: Yeah.
13: We have Darth Vader. You know Darth Vader, right? Darth Vader is a man who, I think he's sitting right. Is that Darth? Stand up, please, Darth Vader. I mean, they call him Darth Vader, but he's actually a very nice person. Russell, vote.
7: See, I wish we didn't reveal. I like the idea of just... I love that he says Darth Vader, stand up. That is the most President Trump thing. Who was he talking about? It's the head of the...
9: Russell Vogt. He's the director of the Office of Management and Budget.
7: That's right.
9: For the administration. So.
7: Stand up. Darth Vader's here. Darth Vader. All right. We're having a little fun here. Phone lines are open at 1-800-684-3110. We got Dale back. Is he good to go? Dale, California, go ahead.
14: So I wanted to ask why we're having a ceasefire when there's tankers of Iranian oil going along the coastline of Iran and Pakistan, and they're dumping their oil into a refinery either in India or Pakistan, which allows them to get money, which will allow them to build more things. So during a ceasefire, they have money to build more things. They would have money to build a ballistic missile, and I find it hard to believe that they were so dumb that they didn't isolate refined uranium so they could have a nuclear bomb someplace really secretive that no one knows about. So I'm just concerned about that. And when you let your guard down a little bit, then things really happen bad. So,
9: well, Dale, I think to that point, according to the administration, that is not happening. That the Iranian ships are not getting through. They're not going through the coastline. They're not getting to secret places to offload their oil. As a matter of fact, some of the reporting is that they're actually about to be in a bit of a bind because their refineries are about to hit capacity of all the storage that they can have. And then they're going to have to stop production, which causes a whole host of issues when they want to restart that production. So, there has been a lot of propaganda out there. One, you saw even, I think it was Senator Murphy that said something to the effect of like, awesome, when that report that 26 ships had gotten through, and people called him out for that. And he's like, what, I can't be sarcastic anymore? It's like, no, but also that story wasn't even true. It came out later that it was just Iranian propaganda. And I think that goes back to a lot of what we've talked about here. This entire conflict is how well the propaganda machine from Iran has permeated the entirety of American society.
7: Oh, yeah. Oh, yeah. I mean, I think it's... We're living in a very different time, everyone. I mean, I'm looking at comments on social media, Instagram, TikTok, everywhere that we are, you know, everywhere where the people are chatting. And it is very interesting to see. Now, somewhat, of course, you could say, that's bots. That's not real. I can see the ones that are real, though. You can feel the ones that are real. You can feel how society is reacting. And look, I think there is a reason to question something like a military conflict of this scale. I understand that. I have no problem with debating whether or not we need to be at war with Iran. I believe that originally when we were positioned this, we talked about regime change and all of that. That's where I was more leaning. And then it became a little muddier as time went on. However, that's not really what's happening. You are having, as Will said, Iranian-backed propaganda seep its way in to the mainstream media. You are having the conspiracy theories take over me. I was even watching CNN on the way in. I flipped through all the channels. CNN was saying how the conspiracy theories have taken over the right and the left, and how they're even sitting there going, we don't know what to do. And this was coming from CNN. And I kind of want to go, well, you're part of the problem. But you know what? It is what it is. Phone lines are open at 1-800-684-3110. 1-800-684-3110. Ann and Gene, stay on hold. We'll get to you. Rick Grinnell's joining us in the next segment, and then we'll hop around and get some more calls from around the planet. 1-800-684-3110.
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7: Yep. Welcome back to Seculo. We are going to be taking your calls and comments about this at 1-800-684-3110. And as I teased, also, back half of the show, which some of you don't get on your local, if you're listening to terrestrial radio, you need to be finding us always on ACLJ.org, on YouTube, Rumble, however you get your podcasts. We're there live streaming each and every day, 12 to 1 p.m. Eastern time. And of course, archive later on. If you're listening to this, there's a second half that runs. And that show is going to be, that second half is going to be very interesting. Jeff Balaban is joining us, the head of ACLJ Jerusalem. He is back in Jerusalem. So we're going to discuss how things are looking actually from a standpoint in Israel right now. And then following that, we're going to have on a former Turner executive, currently the chief media officer for Real American Freestyle, Eric Bischoff, who you may know from his time in WCW and the WWE, but is currently has a show that runs on Fox Nation. But we do want to talk about the passing of Ted Turner, because whether you probably agree or disagree with him on his politics, had a gigantic impact, and probably there's at least an argument to be made that we wouldn't be doing this show, this kind of content, if it wasn't for people like him. So we're going to discuss that a little bit later in the second half. That being said, you also have, speaking of media, you have President Barack Obama, former President Barack Obama, making the rounds, talking about the current conversations that are happening. He's, of course, promoting his big, giant Obama Center in, is it in Chicago? Yes, it's in Chicago. That, you know, it's a pretty cool looking structure, very interesting. He's doing a lot. He's finally doing press. You don't see him out there all that much.
18: No.
7: Now he's doing that.
18: Michelle a lot, but not, yeah, but not him.
7: And he's out there talking about this. And he's started to really have that conversation of what a future relationship with Republicans look like, what the future looks like with conservative media and other, you know, it gets very political, as you'd expect.
18: Yes. I mean, he starts getting into the proper role of the Attorney General. Remember Eric Holder, I mean, his wingman.
7: Let's hear that. This is Barack Obama just last night on Stephen Colbert. Again, Stephen Colbert's show wrapping up, by the way, any day now. I think it's the end of the month. But he's having some big guests on, one of them, former President Obama. Take a listen.
19: We're going to have to do some work to return to this basic norm, and we probably now have to codify it. The White House shouldn't be able to direct the Attorney General to go around prosecuting whoever the president wants to prosecute.
20: Right, because technically it's under the executive branch.
19: Technically,
20: the norm is that it's independent.
19: The idea is that the Attorney General is the people's lawyer. It's not the president's consigliere.
20: Right, even when it's Bobby Kennedy.
19: That's Bobby Kennedy. And so two of the core principles of a democracy, we can survive a lot. Bad policy, funky elections. There's a bunch of stuff that, you know, we can overcome. We can't overcome the politicization of the criminal justice system, the awesome power of the state. You can't have a situation in which whoever's in charge of the government starts using that to go after their political enemies.
18: We just did a 600-page report with the DOJ on how just under the Biden administration's 4 years, not as effective as the Obama administration's 8, but under just their 4 years, how they criminalize, how they politicize the justice system to go after their political enemies. And it happened to be pro-lifers and religious people and people of faith, cases that we're still taking all the way to the U.S. Supreme Court as we speak. And so, again,
7: Eric Holder said he was the president's
18: when you had Eric Holder as the Attorney General. This was a guy who, I mean, again, you couldn't have, it's not much closer than Bobby Kennedy being
7: AG. I do have to say, at least Colbert brought that up. So, you know, it's the people's, we usually forget.
18: John F. Kennedy put his brother.
0: Well, and it's still, I mean, it's not the people's attorney, but it's the people's attorney. Still, it's the executive branch, which is run by the president. The president chooses the attorney general. And again, the way they characterize it is you shouldn't be able to just, criminally investigate whoever you want just because the president wants to. That's sure. Not right. But the president can certainly have input because the people elected the president. They didn't elect the attorney general. The attorney general got confirmed by an elected Senate. So if the president thinks there was wrongdoing in any way, he could certainly recommend that the attorney general have one of their massive investigations team at least take a look. And I don't think that's an abuse of the system. And by the way, when you have statements like this coming out of Eric Holder, remind people way back, oh, this is 13 years ago.
18: Yeah.
0: He had no problem making a statement like this.
18: Yeah, he said, "I'm still the president's wingman." Do we have sound? I don't know if we have sound on that. Do we have that? It's a bite? I don't know if it's a bite. We do? Okay,
0: we can pull it up.
18: Okay, yeah, let me know when we have that. But again, saying those famous words, so to reframe it as if historically these roles have not been what President Trump, or like President Trump has remade these roles, is kind of factually inaccurate.
0: Yeah,
18: you know?
0: I think that it's just President Trump talks about it more openly. Yeah. So like, whereas Barack Obama is not going to be the one. We always said this during the IRS investigation of the Tea Party groups. We always said Barack Obama is not going to go up there and say, "I ordered this." And you're never going to get an email saying from Barack Obama. Now you get email from other officials saying, "Let's do this for him. Let's do this so we can get jobs inside the administration." We saw that from Lois Lerner. We can get politically appointed jobs. We get better positions. We'll work with the FBI, work with the DOJ because they will like that we are doing this. But you're never going to get, him on the record saying, "Go and do this." The difference is President Trump hides nothing behind closed doors. So he literally tells the American people exactly what he's thinking of doing. And so instead of hiding
18: maybe
0: it,
18: sometimes to his detriment.
0: Maybe because the truth is, as we proved in that 600-page report on the Biden administration, they politicized the DOJ. We know that the Obama Department, DOJ, was heavily politicized. And they were kind of the start of that coming back, where we had a gap period where, honestly, yes, there's always been the impeachment, this talk, that talk, but where, again, certainly you would have DOJs with different priorities based off who was in charge that you could agree with and disagree with. But they really hypercharged the politics behind their DOJ. And the fact that he wasn't just saying it at a press conference makes no difference.
18: Yeah.
0: And it doesn't mean it's necessarily illegal. You can disagree with it, say it's wrong. But you see how they're trying to codify what they mean there.
18: That's a very specific word.
0: They want Congress to pass a law that the president signs to restrict presidential power when it comes to the Department of Justice. What president would not veto that? And by the way, what Congress does Barack Obama honestly see in the future is going to agree to do that? Yeah.
18: Hey, phone lines are open for you, and we're going to take your calls actually in the next segment. We usually hold off, take calls towards the end, but we got a packed second half of the show. So if you aren't joining us online or you're not joining us in a way that gets the full broadcast, but like SiriusXM does, Salem News Channel, YouTube, Rumble, however you get your podcast, that's the full hour. Some of your more traditional terrestrial radio stations, they may not carry the full hour. They may split it up. You can always join us live 12 to 1 p.m. Eastern time on all those different platforms. And of course, you can find us archived however you get your podcasts. We are there. The second half is going to be packed, but we got three lines open right now. 1-800-684-3110. It's going to be a really interesting back half of the show. We're going to move a little bit more to the conversation back to Iran in the next segment because we have three calls lined up. All are about that. We'll try to take as many as we can. A couple of them are ACLJ champions. ACLJ champions are people that give on a monthly reoccurring basis. So I really appreciate ACLJ champions, and they get bumped to the front. So there's two. So they'll go first. Liz, you'll be up first. Then we'll move to Mike. And then Tony, you'll be after that. So stay on hold if you're on hold. We will do our best to get to as many of you as possible in the next segment. Then after that, we're going to talk about ACLJ Jerusalem. As the head of ACLJ Jerusalem, Jeff Balaban, will be joining us live from Israel. And then we're going to discuss the impact and the legacy of Ted Turner, who just passed away. Of course, a lot of you may have disagreed with a lot of his political statements, but there is no doubt that a lot of what we get to do here today, and a lot of in really 24-hour news or any of this kind of thing, none of that existed before Ted Turner really changed the game. So we're going to be joined by Eric Bischoff, former Turner executive, head of WCW, was executive of the WWE Hall of Fame,
7: He's a WWE Hall of Famer and now is the head of Real American Freestyle on Fox Nation. We're going to talk all about that in this coming half hour. Join us at ACLJ.org. We'll be right back.
1: With SRN News, I'm Keith Peters in Washington. The U.S. military says its forces fired on and disabled two Iranian oil tankers after exchanging fire with Iranian forces in the Strait of Hormuz overnight. The United Arab Emirates, meanwhile, reported another missile and drone attack Friday. The violence further undermines a month-old ceasefire that U.S. officials insist remains in effect. President Trump says the leaders of Russia and Ukraine have agreed to his request for a three-day ceasefire and an exchange of prisoners. Trump said Friday that such a halt to hostilities could be the beginning of the end of the long war between them. Trump announced on social media that the ceasefire would run Saturday through Monday. On Wall Street, the Dow up by 12 points, the Nasdaq rose 440, the S&P advanced 61. More details at srnnews.com.
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22: 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Picture warm Gulf breezes, turquoise waters, white sand beaches. Now, at Evenings of Conversation with Salem Media's Mike Gallagher, Scott Jennings, Larry O'Connor, and Jennifer Horn. This November, sail from Fort Lauderdale to the Bahamas, Jamaica, the Cape.

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2: Tonight, expect partly cloudy skies with humid conditions and a low temperature of 74. Tomorrow will bring sunshine filtering through high clouds, reaching a high of 89. Moving into tomorrow night, clouds will begin to break with a low of 75. Then on Sunday, anticipate partly sunny skies with humidity and a high temperature of 88. I'm meteorologist Jason Caterina. That's your exclusive AccuWeather forecast on AM 930, The Answer.
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5: Welcome to the second half hour, Seculo. This is Logan Seculo, Jordan Seculo in studio as well. We are going to be joined a little bit later by Jeff Balaban, ACLJ Jerusalem, and head of Real American Freestyle, a great broadcast wrestling show that is on. It's real wrestling, not professional wrestling, but done with some of the best UFC fighters, and it's really worth a watch. It is on Fox Nation. Eric has been a longtime friend, but before that, he was an executive at Turner with Ted Turner. So we're going to talk about that. And of course, the passing of Ted Turner, what that means, because like the impact of his legacy will be 24-hour cable news. I mean, that will be something that no one will ever escape, the endless news cycle and how that evolves. And you can probably start with an origin story that leads with Ted Turner. There are a bunch of calls right now. So many of you are calling in, most about Iran and the situation that has unfolded with what looks to be, once again, possibly an end of the road for the war in Iran, according to Marco Rubio, President Trump. But what does that really mean? We've been discussing that. Let's go ahead and take some phone calls. ACLJ champions are on hold. They get to go first. So Liz is calling line one in Florida. Thanks, Liz. You're on the air.
6: Hey, Liz.
7: Hi. I don't think we can use gas prices to determine when the conflict is over, because I don't trust the gas companies to lower the prices just because the war is over.
6: Well, I mean, so in your mind, what is the kind of point where the war is over, where you feel like the U.S. has gotten done what it needs to get done? Is it the nuclear enrichment out of Iran? Is it because right now on the list is not a political leadership change. So for you, Liz, what would be finishing the job be?
7: I think when we start pulling our carrier groups back out, okay, which I don't think Trump will do until the nuclear enrichment stuff is solved. Yeah. So when we start pulling our carrier groups out, then we could say it's over.
6: Yeah, I mean, I think that's been building up for over a year. So I think that's looking at a very long-term strategy. And I think that's almost like saying kind of resetting to last summer, where we launched the attacks into, and they were very
5: strategic. Yeah.
6: But, then we have been, over time, since those attacks, been building up and getting those ships in place. So that's a longer-term move. I do think these gas companies do not want gas prices so high that you don't drive, and that you, of course, decide not to fly.
5: Yeah.
6: So they have an interest in getting it down to a level where the consumer feels comfortable enough, even if it's spending a little more.
5: Yeah.
6: But when you're talking about double in some places, that's when it's hurting them too.
5: I want to quickly get to Mike, who's also an ACLJ champion. We'll do our best to get some of those later on. May not be able to. Stay on hold, though. Mike, line three, you're on the air.
8: Yeah, I'm very disappointed that we're not finishing the job. We have an avowed enemy that wants to destroy Israel, wants to destroy us. And, it's a fastest growing Christian country in the world is Iran.
6: They're
8: going to keep killing the people.
5: Yeah, I think there is frustration for a lot of us who thought regime change meant freedom for the Iranian people.
6: To have successful regime change, I think the U.S. has learned this. We can't force that on you. So we can make it easier. We can take out leadership. We can take out their weapons of war. But you still have to put your life on the line if you want to change governments in most countries in the world. Like, it's not going to be bloodless for the most part. That's pretty rare. It doesn't happen in our history. And then you kind of have to fight over it again a few times. So that takes the people. We can put the pieces in place, and then the people have got to make the decision to make that move. Right now, that doesn't seem to be on the table. I think, listen, an Iran without nuclear enrichment capability is a very different threat than an Iran that is trying to get a deliverable nuclear weapon that could hit at least Europe and eventually the United States.
5: When you're talking about Iran, of course, who else is leading this charge has been Israel. And we

0: have our offices in Israel, the ACLJ Jerusalem, and we get back, we're going to be joined by Jeff Balaban live from Jerusalem, first time back in Jerusalem in a little bit of time. So we're going to get some on-the-ground coverage of what it's like, how it's going there. And, of course, it directly involves the safety and security of Israel and their whole economy as well to have this war happen. So we're going to discuss that. And then later on, we'll be joined by Eric Bischoff, so you don't want to miss that. If you are on hold, we'll do our best to get your calls. No guarantees. We'll try our best, though. And we'll be right back on Seculo.
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0: Welcome back to Seculo. Again, we may take some calls and comments, but we've got a packed second half of this show. We're now going to be jumping over to ACLJ Jerusalem head Jeff Balaban. And Jeff, you've returned. You're back in Jerusalem. So let's discuss that. Of course, we discussed the first half of this show a lot about what's happening in the war in Iran. I'm sure that is still having a major impact what's going on in Israel, but let's just start there. Let's just start with kind of getting us the lay of the land. How is the tone? How are things going?
6: Sure. So just to paint a little color, see what it's like here. On the way at the airport in New York and then on flight, including in the hour before we landed, there were all kinds of rumors, because now that you have internet and flights, you can pay attention to what's going on, that the airport in Tel Aviv was going to be closed down because of dangerous potential ratcheting up again from Iran. So even in the last couple of hours, there were some concerns that the flights would be turned around and sent someplace else. And then the question is, where do you go? Because Iran strikes a lot of places in the region, so maybe Europe. But, you know, we landed, it was fine. And in terms of the overall picture of what's happening, I'd say that the one interesting discussion that I've had since I've been here about what's happening now, this breather, this hold off, whatever it is that, you know, there's tremendous, Israel has tremendous intelligence on the people in Iran and has for many years, because they are a proximate existential threat. And so the targeting of the leadership has been such that the ones who are left behind are the ones that Israel at least hopes. I mean, obviously, the greater hope would have been for there to be a regime change. But in the meantime, at least hopes that these are not, as Mark Ruby would say, is insane in the brain, perhaps, and that you can have some dealings with them, at least in the short term, to figure out some kind of a way forward. Not that there's a huge belief that it's a long-term strategy, but at least for now, that's the hope, that they left a cadre of people specifically that can be dealt with to try and work things out right now.
7: Yeah, I mean, Jeff, we still don't exactly know who those individuals are. It hasn't been clear. I think the president's talked about that. You know, he's not going to keep sitting over J.D. Vance and Marco Rubio and 19-hour flights to Pakistan to sit down with people who don't have the ability to agree to anything or even these interim deals. I mean, I think, again, to get to this 14-point plan and kind of 30-day ceasefire, opening of the strait, lifting of some temporary relief of sanctions, is this full removal of Iran's uranium stockpile. I mean, if you were going to look at the biggest possible potential victory out of this, if Iran feels like they have to agree to this, that is a big win for not just the United States, but for Israel and the region, because it would imagine that even Iran's hardliners, who may be still in charge there with the IRGC, realize that they cannot withstand a continued U.S. action. I mean, to me, that's the kind of sticking point I'm most interested in, to seeing whether they agree on this.
6: Look, you know, Jordan, you're making some very interesting points. And what's also arisen, and it's important to look back over the last couple of months, what's arisen has been extraordinary in that, for the first time, and this is entirely thanks to Donald Trump's presidency in the first instance, that you know, the UAE being attacked by, you know, a Muslim Arab country being attacked by a Muslim Persian country, calls in Israel, and Israel sends over troops and technology and weapons to help them fight. This is extraordinary. We're not just talking about peaceful war, trade. We're talking about actual real-time war defenses among countries that, until Donald Trump came around, wouldn't even talk to each other, or they wouldn't talk to Israel. And now they're relying on Israel to help them. So the truth is, there is still tremendous room for hope here. Iran still is the sort of the destroyer of the region. And I personally believe that we do need to see some kind of regime change for this to be safe. But nobody can make that happen. It has to be the Iranian people. All that can happen is that the allies of the Iranian people can set up the circumstances as well as possible. Yeah, as far as getting, yeah, but doing everything else.
7: These new allies. I mean, I think that's important. As you said, Jeff, it's one thing to do business with each other. That was the Abraham Accords. It is another step to when you start working with each other on military defenses, sharing technology, sharing Iron Dome technology. And because it unifies your countries that much more when you are standing side by side fighting an enemy. So one thing that's come out of this certainly is that you have a much stronger allegiance of allies, that it's not the U.S. just having to cobble together because we have the allegiances independently with those Gulf states, with Israel on its own now being able to work so directly, that Iran and it right or surrounding Iran, certainly now you've got a region of allies who working together and coming together have the resources to really be a check on Iran. I mean, they may not individually be even close to the size of Iran, but when you put their economies and where their militaries are technologically, certainly they can be a huge, not just buffer anymore, but a real threat to Iran.
6: Well, that's right. And people don't people are looking at the negatives that, of course, happen in any war. But the positives are just as we've described right now. And, you know, there's a term that came into power in the first Trump administration also called Pax Silica. And the idea that in the, you know, they called Pax America, so the post-World War II generation where America was the world's cop. Well, you know, there are other forces that are competing. And in the new world where we're not paying, we don't, America doesn't want to be the police for the whole world. The idea that there could be other countries that because of new technologies are able from a distance to really take control and keep things safer and more secure for our American interests globally, that's happening. And Israel seems to be at the core of that. And this is one expression of that.
0: One of the things, Jeff, also that keeps coming up, and if you're in sort of the zeitgeist on social media and seeing it, is also what's currently going on or not going on with the war in Gaza. And you know, it's kind of become a afterthought for a lot of people, but then there's still a lot of conversation of what that actually looks like right now. Of course, in terms of ceasefires, we know that that is somewhat still standing, that exists, but we also know that that's not a conflict that is completely resolved by any means, but let's give a little bit of some color on that as well, of how that feels, because that's obviously even a little closer to home locally.
6: Sure. Well, yeah, that's a great point, Logan. And it's not just Gaza. I mean, it's Lebanon and it's Syria, right? Yeah. Syria is still waiting to be sorted out, right? That's a northern border. Lebanon, northern border, that is still waiting to be sorted out. And there's still troops, you know, Israeli troops there because, you know, they're finding massive tunnel systems, massive weapons problems. You know, again, these countries have been for decades have been run by, or these territories, the countries have been run by Iran through proxies who all had one goal: the total eradication of the state of Israel. Those wars are still going on, but thanks. And again, this is sort of what Trump has been saying. The really epic, the work that was done by Israel first on its own, then together with America, really has set back their causes. But we're far from out of the woods. These are generational problems that have been building for just decades and decades and decades. And it's going to take a long time for them to actually find some kind of safety and security.
0: And we have to now start discussing again, sort of getting Israel back on the good PR train, because they have taken a lot of hits here in the United States and seem to continue to. It feels like, look, and we can see worldwide, And how it has obviously spread to not just Israel or Israelis. You now have just the Jewish community in general. You see what happens in Golders Green in the UK just a few days ago.
8: Yeah.
0: These attacks keep happening and somehow, again, rationalized, normalized. And you could discuss, I've always said, we could discuss whether you think that the actions of Israel have gone on too long, what it could be, the political side of Israel. That's totally different than the conversation of what's happening right now, which is now just feels like excused violence just due to an ethnic connection.
6: Yeah. Listen, I don't know if you saw what happened in New York. These events happen all the time. People, Jews in America, especially in religious Jewish communities, like to have retirement homes or a place to be in Israel, maybe for their kids or whatever, for their lives. And so they real estate come to shows in synagogues, and people come, or Jewish community centers. Anyway, there was a huge, massively violent attack against one of those in New York. Now, you know, Mamdani didn't help at all. By the way, before I left, I was speaking to a New York police officer who was complaining to me, you know, just terribly how unsupported, they feel, in general, by Mamdani. And so it became a free-for-all. And it is pure anti-Semitic hate and violence against the idea that a Jew shouldn't be allowed to buy a home in Jerusalem. Why shouldn't the Jew be allowed to buy a home anywhere? Would we ever say that any other religion or race or ethnic group, it should be illegal for you to own a home someplace, let alone a Jew in Jerusalem? And yet, it's every excuse to just attack Jews. And I don't know how we roll that back, because as we keep on talking about here, it's not just one side anymore. It's really seeping up around the fringes all over.
0: I saw Mamdani's statement. Of course, he called it out, did say that it was an anti-Semitic attack. There was no place for it. And I saw two different responses. Of course, one of them was not, of course, agreeing with him, condemning it. The answers were either, how dare he now kowtow to the, you know, the crowd calling for anti-Semitism, saying this anti-Semitism, or the other one was saying he didn't write this. This was AI generated. So, you know, it was either his apology was fake or his apology was offensive. Or not apology, but his response saying that it was even anti-Semitic. So his own people, even when he knows as the mayor of New York, he's going to come out and make some sort of statement. And that statement may be, like you said, not far enough. It doesn't matter, because the people on social media are going to say either, how dare you condemn Jewish hatred? Or the other one is, you clearly didn't write this. This was AI. He never wrote it. We only got a couple seconds here. Jeff.
6: Everyone gets he's on the wrong side of this. No one takes him seriously when he says he supports Jews.
0: Absolutely. Look, thanks, Jeff, for calling in. We appreciate it. Look, it's always great to hear from Jeff, the ACLJ Jerusalem, getting back going. So we'll have Jeff on, I'm sure, next week to discuss even further what he's up to. Hey, we get back in the next segment. We are joined by Eric Bischoff, a former Turner executive. Of course, talking about the passing of Ted Turner and the impact that he had on what all of us do each and every day here in news media, as well as Real American Freestyle, great new show that's available in Group Sports League that is on Fox Nation. We're going to discuss that coming up. Stay tuned. It's going to be a great segment. We'll be right back with more on Seculo.
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0: Seculo, this is a really interesting segment. Look, we all just saw this morning the breaking news, the passing of Ted Turner. President Trump just put out one of the greats of all time. And I think that is something that we could all agree on, is at least, you may not have agreed with everything Ted Turner stood for politically, whatever it may be, but there is a very good chance we wouldn't be doing what we're doing today if it wasn't for some of his vision in the early days of CNN, of course, the early days of media in general. We're joined by Eric Bischoff, who's obviously a former Turner executive with WCW, of course, later on WWE Hall of Famer, and now chief media officer at Real America Freestyle, which is on Fox Nation RAF, which is just an absolute blast. We're going to get to that. But Eric, I wanted to start just with you, just to check in. Of course, this is a sad day for a lot of people in America, but really the impact, and you had the luck, if you will, or the ordination to be able to work directly with a very eccentric, interesting figure who really shaped the modern landscape of media.
12: I mean, he really did. When you think about it, the change that Ted Turner brought to the media landscape, and he did it in such a outrageous way, and of course came across the name Captain Outrageous as a result, but that and many other things. But you know, he saw things so far into the future beyond what most visionaries and entrepreneurs would see. You know, the idea of a 24-hour global news platform at the time was absurd, and people thought he was out of his mind. You know, the superstation strategy, just so many things. You know, when Ted Turner went out and bought the MGM film library, everybody, all the business experts and financial experts in the country, you know, thought he had lost his mind and was going to go, you know, bankrupt as a result. And it turns out Ted knew early on what others learned is it's one thing to be a great distribution of content. It's another thing to create, own, and distribute your content. Ted was really a leader in that regard. And just he was an entrepreneur's entrepreneur, man. It's just so fascinating to even have a glimpse into what working with Ted Turner was like.
0: Yeah, and hearing those stories from you, Eric, is always so fascinating, and it gave you a different light. There was a great documentary they put out on him a few years ago. But Jordan and I grew up, you know, in Atlanta, yeah, I mean, and really he changed the city and the state.
7: Eric brought up like the superstation, so like TBS, the Atlanta Braves becoming America's team. I mean, which again was a strategic move to put the Atlanta Braves on, kind of like how you'd see the Chicago Cubs with WGN, and then kind of rival that. But at the same time, for me, someone who grew up and said, you know, I want to go right into politics, if you hadn't had CNN, you know, you weren't necessarily going to be making it to the 10 o'clock news at night every night, or had just local news.
0: Yeah.
7: Like I finally had a place to go as a kid. I could like see what was going on in the world. And of course, one of those first things was the Gulf War. Was 24-hour coverage of the Gulf War in real time, not getting reports 24 hours later, but, you know, journalists who were on the ground and people always saying, you know, what the next move. I was just at a film festival last week for Turner Classic Movies because my father-in-law was a child actor in one of the movies that they play all the time, because Turner Classic Movies now is owned by Warner Brothers, interestingly, but has all of those catalogs though, and it still goes under that name. I was just thinking about it as we were sitting here. There I am with, you know, on the red carpet for the Chinese theater, and we are under the Turner name, and it's still a network, and it was its fans who had paid, I think, $4,000 to $5,000 to attend this 3-day festival for movies that were being made from the 1950s all up until, you know, like Father of the Bride, those kind of movies that run uninterrupted still on network, but also are streaming.
0: Yeah.
7: So you've got, I just think, again, buying those catalogs, things that we now see happening all the time.
0: True visionary in all of
7: but
0: that.
7: But news, the news for all of us, none of us would exist in these realms without CNN first starting and really just, you know, going 24 hours, putting people all around the world and making that investment, which was very expensive.
0: And for Eric, like for even what you do in the world of podcasts, and we're going to get into RAF here in just a second. I mean, that you can find sort of the nucleus there that it all kind of started, you know, early on with what became 24 hour news and all of us getting used to hearing people talk as entertainment.
12: Yeah. And I'm with you guys. You know, the first Gulf War was really, it was the first time you could immerse yourself on something that was so significant that had global implications, but you could, I mean, I think I must've watched CNN 20 hours a day when that was going down. Wow. I could not get myself away from it. And that's the first time that our culture was really ever exposed to that. And look where we are now. You know, news is such an important, it's a commodity. Where before it was a public service, now it is a commodity. And I think a lot of that has to do with Ted Turner.
0: I wanted to give you enough time also, because one of the great things that you have come out with here in the last year is you're wearing the shirt, Real American Freestyle, RAF. We've been watching it at home. My son's a big mixed martial arts fan. Of course, we all grew up big professional wrestling fans. This is sort of a combination of the reality of sports with some of the pageantry of professional wrestling. And it is a lot of fun. It's on Fox Nation. And there's a big event coming up, I know, at the end of May. But even people who maybe our audience maybe doesn't know about RAF, you know, we got a couple minutes here. I think we need to be pitching this.
12: Yeah, no, I mean, Real American Freestyle, it was really Hulk Hogan, Chad Bronstein, Izzy Martinez came to me and said, hey, we've got this vision. We want to take, you know, freestyle wrestling at the Olympic level, you know, world-class level. Lead athletes, and we want to create a professional league because it didn't exist. Nobody had been able to figure it out, and they tagged me in because I think they believed that I could bring the entertainment to the sport. Everybody knew what, you know, freestyle wrestling was. It comes around once every 4 years in the Olympics and okay, great. Or the NCAAs, but we wanted to bring it into the mainstream and make it entertaining. We've been we've been blessed. There's no other way to say it than that. The amount of growth and success we've experienced and literally 8 months now of producing these events is beyond my comprehension.
0: You are seeing a huge, we only got a couple minutes here, huge social media presence. You are seeing people talking about this more than I ever expected, Eric. It's really great to see. It's really great to see this again. It's on Fox Nation. So if you're a Fox Nation member, you get to watch these shows. And it's going to be expanding, and there's an event coming up May 30th, and it's coming to Texas. And like I said, these are names from the UFC. This is names from the Olympics. You're Gable Stevenson. You've got all these people that are coming on board. So if you're a UFC fan or an MMA fan, you're going to find a home here. But also, if you're one of those families that maybe you're like, this is maybe, you know, UFC is not quite accessible for me and my family to sit down and watch yet. What I like about RAF is that it's still incredibly entertaining. Of course, it's all there, but it's not quite to that level of, I guess you'd say, hardcore violence that comes from it in language and things.
12: We like to refer to ourselves as family-friendly combat sports, and I know that sounds a little bit, you know, like it doesn't really fit well together, but it does. Because if you look at MMA, the greatest athletes in MMA right now, Usman Chimaev, as a matter of fact, just signed with Real American Freestyle, and has got a big weekend coming up with Strickland. So if you look at the very best MMA fighters, they all have wrestling backgrounds. That's their foundation. So we've got that kind of sweet spot between, you know, MMA and the very foundation of MMA, freestyle wrestling. And we just believe that we could make it entertaining, and we have. And it's that saying, man, if you build it, they'll come, and they're coming in droves. And it's such a great opportunity. It's really amazing.
0: It's a blast. And look, Eric's been a longtime friend. So, you know, when you're watching RAF also, you are enjoying great people that are behind this. So I couldn't be more excited to support what you guys are doing here. And again, thank you for coming on. I know that it's somewhat of a heavy day for all of us and for you specifically. But again, we are happy to have that discussion with you today. And again, if you ever need to come, and look, we're going to come out to an RAF event. I'm making it out there. We're going to make the trip. And hopefully you make one to Nashville. We'll be there. Matt's side, I guess, if you will. But thank you so much, Eric, for joining us today. I really appreciate it. And with that, that's going to do it for today's show. We took you all around the world. I hope you enjoyed it. See you tomorrow.
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14: With SRN News, I'm Keith Peters in Washington. President Trump says the leaders of Russia and Ukraine have agreed to his request for a 3-day ceasefire and an exchange of prisoners. Secretary of State Marco Rubio says U.S. efforts to mediate a permanent end to the Russian-Ukraine war have not been fruitful.
15: And while we're prepared to play whatever role we can to bring it to a peaceful diplomatic resolution, unfortunately, you know, right now those efforts have stagnated, but we always stand ready if those circumstances change.
14: President Trump said Friday that a halt to hostilities could be the beginning of the end of the long war between them. Trump announced on social media that the ceasefire would run Saturday through Monday. The World Health Organization and others are downplaying the hantavirus that struck a cruise ship.
16: Health officials say the general public does not need to be worried about hantavirus. It's still rare. This is not the next pandemic. This is not the next epidemic. This is a cluster of cases, a very unusual situation that is not expected to spread its tentacles across the world and across the United States.
14: Correspondent Mike Stobie reporting. The Virginia Supreme Court struck down a Democratic congressional redistricting plan that had won voter approval. The court's 4-3 decision Friday marked a major setback for Democrats in a nationwide redistricting battle with Republicans ahead of the midterm elections. The plan, approved April 21st by voters, could have helped Democrats win up to 4 additional U.S. House seats. But the court said state lawmakers violated procedural requirements when referring the plan to the ballot. On Wall Street, the Dow up by 12 points, the NASDAQ rose 440, the S&P 500 advanced 61. This is SRN News.
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26: Tonight, expect partly cloudy skies with high humidity and a low temperature of 74. Tomorrow will bring sunshine filtering through high clouds accompanied by a high temperature of 89. Tomorrow night, anticipate clouds beginning to break apart with a low of 75. By Sunday, it will be partly sunny, humid with a high near 88. I'm meteorologist Jason Caterina. That's your exclusive AccuWeather forecast on AM 930, The Answer.
27: This is Audie Bach. Welcome to the wisdom of Larry Elder, the sage from South Central. He means South Central Los Angeles, but now he's the sage for all of South Central Florida, too.
28: Larry Elder here, the sage from South Central, the prince of Pico Union, the czar of common sense, the great Eldersky, Don Lorenzo. Welcome to the program. No victor crests allowed because we've got a country to save. So let's get her teed up.
29: Do you want to play rock? 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
32: 888-971-SAGE. 888-971-7243. I am Larry Elder. We are Salem News Channel. There is no evidence, zero, that Iran or whoever's in charge of Iran is backing down from the refusal to stop pursuing a nuclear bomb. New poll shows Trump remains as popular as ever with his base. April jobs report smashes expectations. Tennessee state lawmaker melts down, curses at a state trooper. CBS fact checks L.A. Mayor Karen Bass on claims she made during the mayoral debate. Bass is not likely to be happy. 88%, by the way, of those who watched that debate say outsider Spencer Pratt won. Tom Steyer, billionaire candidate for California governor, calls ICE a criminal organization. A funeral was held for a Chicago cop killed by a career criminal out in the street because of cashless bail. Tom Homan reiterates the administration's goal, mass deportation. Alan Dershowitz, a Democrat for 70 years, now says he is afraid of the Democratic Party. California Governor Gavin Newsom announces a new taxpayer-funded program to give free, air quotes, diapers to newborns in California hospitals. For supporting Trump on the Iran war, on Israel and ICE, John Fetterman is under fire from the Democrat governor of his state. All of this and more. The number is 888-971-SAGE, 888-971-7243. Dissent, of course, is welcome. Mr. McConnell, we haven't heard from Mark in a while. He hasn't been taken hostage, has he? Now, they released all that stuff on UFOs. He wasn't abducted, was he? By an extraterrestrial? Is that how you pronounce it? Extraterrestrial? Terrestrial. How did I know you would know that? 888-971-SAGE is the number. Larry, you already said that. Now, why am I in a good mood? Well, April jobs report came out. Smashed expectations. Number 50.
1: Wow, brand new job numbers giving a big victory to President Trump again. Madeline Rivera live in Washington to break down the numbers. Maddie, a lot higher than they thought.
2: Yeah, this is a big jump, Brian, from what economists had predicted. They had anticipated a gain of about 60,000 jobs. The Labor Department now reporting the job market grew by 115,000 in April. The unemployment rate was unchanged at 4.3%. There were gains in healthcare, transportation, and retail trade. Overall, this is a sign of the labor market's resiliency despite high gas prices because of the war in Iran. The report gives the Federal Reserve some key insights ahead of their meeting next month. The Fed kept rates unchanged again last week, but that meeting showed there's a growing split among the members over how the Fed can keep talking about possible cuts while the oil shock keeps the risk of inflation high. Some other key updates in this report: March's job numbers were revised up by 7,000 to 185,000. February's report was revised down by 23,000 to a negative 156,000. Regardless, though, Brian, I imagine the White House will be touting today's numbers. I expect they'll have a more detailed statement later on today.
32: And because of the Virginia Supreme Court, they struck down that gerrymandering that reduced the number of seats in that state to just one, which means all these other Democrat states, California, Utah, that pursued plans to block what the Republicans did in Texas, might be under fire regarding legal pressure. Which means, according to Newsweek, the Republicans could be poised to add 6 to 7 additional House seats nationwide before the November elections. And God forbid that the Iran war should conclude in some sort of favorable way. Economy better. It might be the case that this landslide the Democrats are expecting in the House may not happen at all, and it's also possible that Republicans could even retain control of the House. Wow. Now, you remember when AOC said this about billionaires, number 58?
3: There's a certain level of wealth and accumulation that is unearned, right? You can't earn $1 billion.
4: That's right.
3: You just can't earn that.
4: That's exactly correct.
3: You can get market power. You can break rules. You can do all sorts of things. You can abuse labor laws.
4: Yep.
3: You can pay people less than what they're worth.
4: Yep.
3: But you can't earn that, right?
4: That's right.
3: And so you have to create a myth that since you didn't earn that, you have to create a myth of earning it.
32: Keep in mind, this is a woman with a degree in economics. We played yesterday Yuri Bezmenov, the former KGB defector, who said, look, we are indoctrinating your country. When I was with the KGB, he said, to get you to believe that your country is rotten, that your values are bad, that capitalism is bad, and we are being extremely successful, far more than we ever thought. And AOC, Bernie Sanders, Zoran Mamdani are prime examples of that. How do you think people get wealthy? They get wealthy by having a service, a product, a good that people want. And then when you become extremely successful, you're attacked for the very success. Never mind the jobs you're creating. Never mind the products that you're creating. The so-called robber barons, John D. Rockefeller, was based in Cleveland where I lived for a number of years. Price of kerosene got reduced all the time. Gas reduced all the time. Andrew Carnegie, the steel magnate, steel got cheaper and cheaper. Cornelius Vanderbilt, railroads and shipping, transporting people and goods got cheaper and cheaper and cheaper, yet they were attacked because people resent the wealth of other people. Most billionaires were not born billionaires. Most millionaires were not born millionaires. Most millionaires did not win it in the lottery, did not marry it, did not inherit it, did not find it under a cabbage patch, did not steal it. They earned it. Generally speaking, over a period of 20 or 30 years, by working very long hours, by living below their means, by not taking vacations, by driving the same car year after year after year, and then you wake up, voila, 20, 30 years later, and you're a multimillionaire. And then you have people like Zoran Mamdani and Bernie Sanders and AOC criticizing you for being successful and taking more of your money. Again, even the Washington Post said that rich people are overtaxed, not undertaxed. And it's critical that it came from the Washington Post, which is left-wing. The other thing that people like AOC, Bernie Sanders, and others don't seem to understand is how hard it is for there to be so-called generational wealth. This is an article from NASDAQ. Headline, generational wealth. Why do 70% of families lose their wealth in the second generation? Quote, it is estimated that 70% of wealthy families will lose their wealth by the second generation, and 90% will lose their wealth by a third. There are a variety of ways of reasons why this happens. One, generation are taught not to talk about money. Number two, the prior generations worry the next generation will become lazy and entitled. And number three, many have no clue about the value of money or how to handle it. Close quote. So all these people that are angry and resentful about the truly wealthy should understand that often the kids and grandkids do not hold on to the wealth because they are clueless about how it was created, because they're not taught to talk about money. They don't appreciate how hard it is to retain the money. So this idea that once you're rich, you're always going to be rich, it's just nonsense. Just as it's nonsense, once you're poor, you're always going to be poor. There's upward mobility and there's downward mobility, but they don't seem to appreciate that. Meanwhile, blue states like New York and like California are bleeding wealth to red states. California Post, headline, blue states have bled $2 trillion to red states in the last decade, and New York leads the pack, followed, of course, by California. Why? Because of this resentment of the rich, failure to appreciate how hard they work, failure to appreciate how many jobs they create, failure to appreciate the goods that they are providing and the people that they're pleasing with their hard work. New York had the biggest fall in cumulative adjusted growth income, losing nearly $660 billion between 2012 and 2023. California lost $503 billion in the same period. In contrast, Florida gained $1.3 trillion and Texas gained $371 billion between 2012 and 2023. Meanwhile, billionaire New Yorker Ken Griffin is being under attack by Mamdani, and he's now threatened to scrap a $6 billion Park Avenue development. He's created 2,700 jobs in financial industry. Another company called Apollo, threatening to leave to go to New York or Texas. Apollo paid $1.28 billion in total income taxes in 2025, according to the company. Idiots. Absolute idiots. I'm Larry O.
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6: 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If your computer crashed today, how much would you lose? It happens every day, and it's completely preventable. That's why I use and recommend Carbonite, my number one choice for cloud backup. 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It quietly backs up all your photos, documents, and important memories in the background, safely, privately, and always just a click away on your computer or mobile app. Carbonite is your ultimate backup plan. It protects you from the unexpected, from accidental deletions and hard drive crashes to floods, fires, and even a morning coffee spill on your laptop. And if something does happen, recovery couldn't be easier. Just log in and restore everything with one click, even on a brand new computer. Right now, get 50% off Carbonite when you go to carbonite.com/Kim. 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
4: Tonight, expect partly cloudy skies with humidity in the air and a low temperature of 74. Tomorrow, anticipate sunshine filtering through high clouds with a high temperature reaching 89. Tomorrow night, watch for the clouds to break up as the low dips to 75. Moving into Sunday, it'll be partly sunny with lingering humidity and a high temperature of 88. I'm meteorologist Jason Caterina. That's your exclusive AccuWeather forecast on AM 930, The Answer.
5: Four.

0: in several states are bolstering House Speaker Mike Johnson's belief that this fall's election outlook remains positive for Republicans. On the Salem News program this week on Capitol Hill with Tony Perkins, the Louisiana Republican says he's looking forward to spirited campaigning from coast to coast.
1: We are very bullish about the midterm elections in November, and this is in spite of the media's breathless prognostications that Republicans are going to lose the House. Now, remember, they cheer against us every single day. Everything that we've accomplished in this Congress, they said was impossible, could not be done. They also said we were going to lose in 2024. So I wouldn't put any stock into any of that, and I would not put any stock at all into historic trends.
0: Speaker Johnson's full interview will be heard when This Week on Capitol Hill is broadcast beginning at 10 a.m. Eastern Time Saturday on the Salem News Channel. The U.S. is lifting its hold on immigration applications for doctors.
2: The Trump administration is again reviewing green card and visa applications for doctors from three dozen countries it considers high risk. That means physicians whose cases have been paused for months could soon get them renewed. But scientific researchers and other professionals from countries including Iran, Venezuela, and Afghanistan say their immigration applications still won't be reviewed. The Trump administration put a pause on applications from those countries, citing a need to improve security screening. Some immigrants have filed lawsuits trying to get immigration officials to decide their cases. I'm Mike Hempen.
0: On Wall Street, the Dow up by 12 points, the NASDAQ rose 440, the S&P 500 advanced 61, oil still around $95 a barrel. This is SRN News.
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8: Throughout Trump's first administration, the Democrats cried endlessly about foreign collusion and the usurpation of democracy through government abuse and corruption. 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They were colluding with foreign governments to usurp democracy, through government abuse, corruption, all the things.
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